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0: Gabon, stand up. This one is Olivia. Olivia Ngoma coming through. And it's called Seva. Just before that one, Black Bones with the Fire on Me. It is African song. This is the vibe. This is the music. And it is the star of the morning. So not much to say. I'm going to let it do what it does. The name is Ukanya Wagaso Sibo. It is a radio simple, smooth, and saucy.
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0: Caspian Yovest, baby girl. Oh, baby girl. How you doing, baby girl? How you doing, baby boy? Oh, we're waking up to some great music this Sunday morning. And just before that one, you also heard from Linda with the Situ Ma, all the way from France. It's 18 past 2 o'clock Central African Time. Still Africa in song with yours truly, Ukhanya Wakasosibo.
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0: Dr. Stunner, Gitata, and before that one, Jonina with Amanza Weko. We are continuing with the music, squeezing as much as we can before we go our separate ways. We'll be connecting with Ujabulani Nkwelele once more to find out how he's going to be switching up the morning. Yes, yes, he's back. He's back again doing what he does between the hours of 3 and 6. A morning switch. We'll be connecting with him to find out what you can expect. For now, Lo, let the music continue. Let Africa in Song rule.
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0: This one is the Pantaron King featuring Davido with Confirm. It is confirmed. It's just 10 minutes remaining of our time together. The roads are all leading to the morning switch with Ujabulani Nkolele. He is joining me on the line to tell us exactly how he's going to be switching up. Good morning, Jabulani.
1: Morning. Kanya?
0: Yes, good morning.
1: Can you hear me?
0: Yes, I can.
1: Oh, okay. I'm great, and you?
0: I'm good. You see, now order is restored. Order is restored.
1: Yeah, no, it is.
0: It's good morning, Jabulani, as we do it.
1: Ah, no, man. Oh, thank you, thank you, thank you, thank you.
0: Yes, so we crossed over earlier on. Mm-hmm. That was on Saturday, and now it's a brand new day.
1: Ah, it's a brand new day.
0: We're doing it again. So are you feeling refreshed? Are you?
1: Yeah, I am. I think we are ready for the next 3 hours as well. It's going to be exciting. So we'll get a chance to start off nice on a Go and Get Up to Go song. We'll do the music mix. We'll also have the morning trivia. And we'll do Around the Continent Sudan. And then we'll get to wrap up the show with the inspirational quote. So that's the show.
0: All right. Well, you have been a man hard at work, Jabulani. So I hope the music's going to be vibing. We are definitely going to keep you company and make sure that you get to that 6 a.m. because we certainly do appreciate you switching up our mornings as you do. So, yes, that's the voice of Jabulani Nkolele. He is going to be taking the reins in about 9 minutes' time to take you all the way through till 6 a.m. right here on Channel Africa. My name is It has been you and I, and we have been traveling across the African continent, Africa in song. And now I'm going to make sure that the music takes you through to the top of the hour and that you are going to be well prepared to switch things up.
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0: Cause ain't nobody perfect. 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I be make I play you the cassette. 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Getting paid, baby Chico. 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

0: She's one of South Africa's most celebrated storytellers, a writer and a performer, and she's known for her ability to be able to bring African stories, history and culture to audiences through the spoken word. Can we make all the noise we can for Dr. Namhlophe? There is one icon I think you may have forgotten to mention because I think you carry her in your spirit, and that is your grandmother.
1: My grandmother was a storyteller of note. I was blessed to have a master storyteller for a grandmother. When I see parents saying children must go to ECD centers, kindergarten or nursery school or a creche, I had a nursery school at home.

0: Oh, thank you so much, man. Kanya Sosibo is back next week, same time, same place. And thank you, thank you, thank you, thank you so much. Right now, though, in the company of Chabalala Nkolele, glad to be spending a great morning with you. It's going to be exciting, exciting as we continue playing you the best music for you on right here on your station of choice. Oh, I'm looking forward to it on the current Get Up To Go songs for the morning, as well as the music mix part one, part two, part three, morning trivia, as well as we'll get to wrap up the show, man, with the inspirational quote. Around the continent, we will be going to South Sudan. So we get to start off the show on an amazing, amazing, amazing way with the best of the music. Hey, I tell you what, you don't want to miss what we are just about to experience right here on your station of choice.
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0: It's indeed the best of the music, as always, right here in our station of choice. It's 8 minutes after the hour of 3 o'clock Central African time. Oh, thank you so much, man. Music from Kabza De Small on this one, teaming up with Zawadi ya Mungu. It's called Sizokhanya Njalo. Ay! I love this song by Kabza De Small and Zawadi ya Mungu. Oh, thank you so much, man, for joining us right here on your station of choice. You are listening to Channel Africa, the morning switch on Channel Africa. Welcome to the first hour of the show. Hey, let me tell you this. We are coming to live from Johannesburg in South Africa. 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Channel Africa, first with African story global. It's 10 minutes after the hour of 3 o'clock Central African time. We are getting into the swing of things and we are enjoying ourselves as we take you through exactly until the hours of 6 a.m. Central African time. I'm really looking forward to it, to spending a great morning with you and playing you the best music ever for you to be able to exactly enjoy. And I hope that you're going to be enjoying what we are about to churn out right now.
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3: She's one of South Africa's most celebrated storytellers, a writer and a performer. And she's known for her ability to be able to bring African stories, history and culture to audiences through the spoken word. Can we make all the noise we can for Dr. Mhlophe? There is one icon I think you may have forgotten to mention, because I think you carry her in your spirit, and that is your grandmother.
4: My grandmother was a storyteller of note. I was blessed to have a master storyteller for a grandmother. When I see parents saying children must go to ECD centers, kindergarten or nursery school or a creche, I had a nursery school at home, and my grandmother told me stories. She taught my imagination to fly. She made me appreciate our languages. I have traveled for 46 years around the world. I don't have any desire to leave.

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0: It's the best of the music, as always, from the one and only Berita with Zizo Jikizinto. Things will make Zizo Shai turn around. Yes, they will make a big turnaround, man, from the one and only Berita there. Amazing piece of music, as always, right here on your station of choice. That's how we wrap up the music mix. 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Amazing stuff, isn't it? Yay! That's what we do. Up next, it's the morning trivia. Can't wait.
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3: The police service says it's arrested six individuals who were allegedly found in possession of offensive weapons. Godfrey Chalabi, who's Senior Assistant Commissioner of Public Police and Public Relations Officer for the Zambia Police Service. Can you give us more detail about the arrest of the six individuals?
4: There is a place called Angombe Compound. It's a few kilometers from the CBD of Lusaka. Members of the public saw this vehicle that was being driven suspiciously. So acting on intelligence, they alerted the police and we moved in and intercepted this vehicle. Immediately, police conducted a search on that vehicle. We recovered offensive weapons, included 22 rounds of ammunition for a shotgun, nine machetes, as well as one stick that was found on those vehicles. Of course, it's an offense here in Zambia if one is found in possession of an offensive weapon. A machete, a knife, by law here, it's classified as an offensive weapon.
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0: It's 3:48 Central African Time. Thank you so much for joining us right here on your station of choice. Oh man, best of the music as always, as we make sure that all is ready for you for the day ahead. And I guess that you are ready for the great music that we are just about to exactly play for you until the hours of 6 a.m. Central African Time. Oh, the morning trivia. It's taking me by surprise. Now, let's go on to the morning trivia at 3:49 Central African Time. It says, which animal was once thought to be silent but actually communicate with low-frequency sound? Which animal was once thought to be silent but actually communicate with low-frequency sound, right? If you know the answer to that animal. Now, before we get there, let's give you the clues. It is the tallest land animal in the world. It has an exceptional long neck. It mainly eats leaves from trees. For a long time, giraffes were thought to be almost completely silent. They can communicate, including low-frequency sounds, including humming, especially at night. It is the tallest land animal in the world. It has an exceptional long neck. It mainly eats leaves from the trees. For a long, long time, we thought that they thought to be almost completely silent. They can communicate using low frequency sounds as well as including humming. Oh, 3:50 Central African Time. We're about to wrap up the first hour of the morning switch.
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0: Best of sounds from the one and only Bayani. It's called Tata, right here on your station of choice. You are listening to The Morning Switch. Yours truly, Jabunkolele, is already here to take care of things. Right now, though, is the time of the morning, and you know what we do when we get to this time of the morning.
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0: Oh, indeed. Welcome to it. It's your station of choice. Good to have you right here. I can safely tell you that, guess what? We get to start off your day with on the Morning Switch. A very good morning to you in the company of Jabulani Kolele. It's an amazing show. Line up for you. And here's what you can expect coming up. We'll give you a taste of the morning trivia, as well as get on part two of the music mix. And around the continent, well, we are going to Sudan. I can't wait for us to exactly take you to the country of Sudan.
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0: best of the music, as always, from Lakista Musical Club. It's called Hisani Nakosia, right here on your station of choice. Thank you so much for joining us. It's that time, but before we get to exactly that time that we have promised you regarding the morning trivia, hey, let me share very interesting information with you right here on the morning switch. I can safely tell you that a very good morning to all our Channel Africans. My name is Chabalang Kole. Thank you so much for joining us on the morning switch on Channel Africa. Welcome to the second hour of the show. But while we are heading on to the second hour, or we've just started on the second hour, now we asked the question earlier regarding our morning trivia. We say, which animal was once thought to be silent but actually communicates with low frequency sounds? Well, that animal is the giraffe. Now, giraffes were once widely believed to be silent because of many of their sounds are difficult for humans to hear. Researchers found that giraffes produce a low frequency vocalizations, including a distinctive humming sound. They also communicate through body movements and visual signals, making their communication surprisingly complex. That's what they do. Oh man, I tell you what, man, we are coming to live from Johannesburg, South Africa, at Auckland Park. 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And that's what we're going to do. We're going to play you the best of the best. The best sounds, trust me, that you are going to exactly enjoy. And that's what we're going to do. When we come back, we continue right here on your station of choice.
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0: It's music from the one and only. Who else can it be? Oh man, music from Malay, all the way from the country of Lesotho, is called Kimusadi. Ooh, Kikakapa ya Musadi. Oh, Kimusadi wa Makhunte. Well, we do what we call around the continent today, by the way. Let's find out how's your around the continent looking like. Well, Sudan, official, the Republic of Sudan, is a country northeast Africa bordered by Egypt, the Red Sea, Eritrea, Ethiopia, Ethiopia, right? South Sudan and the Central African Republic, Chad and Libya, spanning an area of 1.8 square kilometers, right? 1.8 million square kilometers, right? It stands as Africa's third largest nation. The country has an estimated population of 51.8 million people as of 2025, with historic capital and most populous city located at Khartoum, situated directly at the confluence of the Blue and White Nile River. Now, the geography and the culture, the Nile River system is Sudan's dominant geographical feature. It flows from south to north across the country, serving as the primary source of water and agricultural lifeblood. The language that's being spoken there is the official language of the Federal Republic. Arabic and English, and Islam is the predominant religion practiced by the vast majority of the population. The currency is the Sudanese pound. Now we know. When we come back, we'll tell you more about the historical context as well.
1: I'm Khanya Sisiwa, and I make sure that you start off your day with simple, smooth, and saucy sauce. We can fly. Where's Khanya from? Ooh, from the beautiful, luscious green hills of KwaZulu-Natal. Emzansi. We can fly. Well, you can look forward to a sonic journey across the African continent and beyond. And this happens every Saturday and Sunday between midnight and 3 a.m. Central African time. Every week you can look forward to us finding out about interesting things around festival focus. And then, of course, on Sunday, we pay tribute by experiencing live sounds on Legends Live. Thank you. Thank you. Mic drop. Mic drop. Bye.
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0: It's music from Timaya there. It's called Day Your Day. I love Timaya. I think she's top of the range. Amazing stuff as always. Oh, welcome to it. Welcome to your station of choice. Great to have you right here. Listen, I told you a bit earlier about Sudan, right? And we spoke about the geography and the culture as well. Now, Sudan is home to ancient Nile Valley civilization, including the legendary kingdom of Kush and Meroe. Modern Sudan was governed as an Anglo-Egyptian condominium from 1889 until it achieved independence in 1956. For decades, the Southern rebels, culminating in a historic 2011 referendum where South Sudan officially ceded to become an independent nation. And that's all we can tell you about that regarding Sudan. And I think now you know more about that as well. Thank you so much for joining us right here on your station of choice. Let's continue playing you the best music as always as we get in the third and final hour.
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African perspective. 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

0: The best of the music, as always. Thank you so much for joining us right here on your station of choice. Music from Angelique Kidjo, teaming up with from all the way from the country of Benin. It's called Agoro. That time of the morning, we get to 5 o'clock.
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0: It's indeed your station of choice. Thank you so much for joining us on such a beautiful morning. Kickstart your mornings. A warm good morning to you as you join myself, Chavran Kolele. We've got a fantastic lineup waiting for you. Here's what you can look forward to. What's coming up? Third and final hour of the show, the music mix, as well as our inspirational quote. And we'll get to find out from Lee Kasumba what we can expect coming up between 6 and 9. I guess you'll be looking forward to that, what you can expect coming up between 6 and 9. Welcome to it. This is your station of choice. It's the soundtrack to your weekend.
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0: It's such a good morning and welcome to your station of choice right here on Channel Africa. Glad to have you right here. Jabu Nkolele in the building to take care of business until the hours of 6 a.m. Central African time. It's the best of the music as it is, man. We continue with the music mix. The Journal.
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0: It's music from the one and only Jason Derulo, Khalil Harrison, and Shirley. It's called Kamasava. Thank you so much for joining us right here on your station of choice. Welcome to it. It's glad to be in your company. Hey, let me tell you this, by the way. The inspirational quote for today from Dave Chappelle. Let's hear it. From Dave Chappelle.
1: Hero stumbles. Well, the cowards rejoice. Nothing feels better to a coward than to watch a brave guy fall. When a hero stumbles, well, the cowards rejoice. Nothing feels better to a coward than to watch a brave guy fall.
0: When a hero stumbles, the cowards rejoice. I hope you're not like that this morning. You won't be rejoicing when you see someone fall. What you will do, you'll get there and pick them up because you don't believe in rejoicing when they exactly fall. Thank you so much. Thank you. Thank you. Thank you. Much appreciated, man. Much appreciated. And that's it. That's it. Lee Kasumba is coming up 6 to 9.
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1: You know, I actually don't work. 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And they call it work. They call it work.
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1: work.
2: A good kind of work. I like that.
0: But you believe to be the youngest black woman leading a multinational direct selling company in Africa. What did that journey from law to the C-suite look like?
2: Law is what I studied, but
3: law can be very stiff.
2: 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But you know, when you curse over to the side to direct selling,
3: it's sales. People are just excited.
2: They want to party, they want to sell. There's the joy in the conversion. But my legal background really helps me a lot with what I do now, because I'm able to do things, bring governance into our business.
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7: Good morning, I am Nosipho Zuma. In your news, the SAWA, the Congo Aviation Accident Authority, has launched an investigation into a military plane crash that killed 13 people in the Democratic Republic of Congo. Authorities say the plane was traveling to the capital Kinshasa from southwestern city of Kikwit when it experienced a technical problem and attempted to land in Kenge in the Kwango province. But with no landing strip available in Kenge, the plane crashed into a residential plot, killing all those on board. The passengers included General Likuliya Bakumi, the Army's Auditor General, as well as a major, a captain, and other military personnel and civilians. The Border Management Authority, BMA, and the South African Revenue Service have acknowledged the traffic congestion at the Limpopo port of entry in the Mpumalanga province. The two entities say they recognize the impact that prolonged track on the broader economy. They say they are working with their Mozambican counterparts to improve the movement of commercial traffic. The BMA's Deputy Assistant Commissioner, Meme Mhotsi.
8: The congestion along the Limpopo corridor is a complex corridor-wide challenge influenced by the high volume of commercial traffic, infrastructure capacity, operational conditions on both sides of the border, and a number of traffic management and compliance-related factors. The processing of trucks at Kilometer 7 is intended to operate as a joint operational arrangement between the South African and Mozambican authorities. Its effectiveness, therefore, depends on the availability and deployment of personnel, systems, and operational arrangements from both countries.
7: Colombia's new government has withdrawn its intervention in South Africa's genocide case against Israel at the International Court of Justice. South Africa accused Israel of violating its obligations under the Genocide Convention with its military operations in Gaza, allegations Israel rejects, as Kailihle Khumalo reports.
9: Colombia says the withdrawal does not modify the country's status as a state party to the Convention on the Prevention and Punishment of the Crime of Genocide, nor does it affect the validity, scope, or binding force of the international obligations assumed under that instrument.
7: The U.S. state of Alabama says it has reached a settlement with social media platform TikTok and its Chinese parent company. The settlement is over a child social media addiction case days before it was due to go to trial. Under the deal, TikTok will pay at least $100 million or more than 1.6 billion rand to Alabama. The BBC's Barry Caffrey has more.
10: The deal was reached just before a jury trial was set to begin on Monday. Alabama had claimed TikTok's endless stream of videos made the social media platform addictive, endangering the mental health of teenagers. As part of the settlement, TikTok will implement a 2-hour daily time limit for children and block access to the platform overnight and during school hours.
7: Now, for any news stories you would like to share with us, please send an email to newsroom@channelafrica.co.za or call us on +27 11 714 4459. For Channel Africa News, I'm Nosi Posuma.
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5: A very good morning to all our Channel Africa listeners across the continent and beyond. 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

0: African Diaries with Teach Mataz.
1: Lovelyn Basie is an entrepreneur, founder of Leadership with Lovelyn, a coaching and leadership development outfit, and the chief operating officer at Health Guard International.
2: You know, I actually don't work. I come to the radio station and I dance around, play some really great music. They call it work. They call it work.
3: That's a good kind of work. I like that.
1: You believe to be the youngest black woman leading a multinational direct selling company in Africa. What did that journey from law to the C-suite look like?
3: Law is what I studied, but law can be very stiff. And I'm saying this as a lawyer, I still hold my law licenses. But you know, when you curse over to the side to direct selling,
4: it's sales. People are just excited.
3: They want to party, they want to sell. There's the joy in the conversion. But my legal background really helps me a lot with what I do now, because I'm able to

0: All right, it's time for us to get into Africa Unpacked. Today, we're looking at two major stories with wider implications for the continent. In Ethiopia, fighting has erupted again in the northern Tigray region, raising fears that a fragile peace could unravel and plunge the area back into full-scale conflict. Meanwhile, South Africa's new ambassador to the United States, Rolf Meyer, has directly challenged President Donald Trump's claims of a genocide against white Afrikaners, saying the reality on ground has been seriously misrepresented. To help us unpack all of this, please help me welcome back on the show Lazarus Sawoti, a political analyst and media trainer. Good morning, Lazarus. How are you?
1: I'm fine. Good morning.
0: Good morning. Thank you so much for joining us this morning. Lazarus, let's get straight into the conversation. So, what is behind the latest escalation between the Tigray regional forces and Ethiopia's national government?
1: Thank you very much. Let us take this conflict from a conflict prevention and early warning mechanism perspective. The first thing here is when it comes to conflict, we should invest in post-conflict recovery mechanisms to ensure that the conflict will never erupt again. And we have also to monitor signs, that is the early warning, in conflict-affected zones. The language being used, for instance, issues to do with the human security provisions, and another thing is the issues to do with the governance architecture in conflict-affected countries. Back to the issue of Tigray now, they managed, the Ethiopian government, for instance, managed to contain the violence, but it was a bit slow when it comes to improving governance systems, when it comes to ensuring full human security provisions, so that the people who are disgruntled, who are raising grievances in Tigray, will never think about taking arms again, like what is happening now. So the Ethiopian government failed to do that. It failed also to effectively monitor the situation to ensure that people are not using hate language, people are not othering others, they are not demeaning others. People are fully promoting peace and security in Tigray.
0: Okay. And how serious is the risk of Tigray slipping back into full-scale war based on all of that?
1: So you realize that war is not good at all. It destroys, it kills, it cripples development. So when it comes to the war erupting again, one of the major fears is death. Of course, one death is too many, and we are saying we should not go back to such a situation whereby thousands can be killed for issues that can be easily resolved. We can also talk about human displacements. Remember, when it comes to conflict, thousands are affected and they are displaced. They flee from conflict zones, and this affects community security. Community security is key when it comes to promoting social cohesion, when it comes to promoting unity, when it comes to stimulating development. And in the case of the Tigray, the greatest fear should be on death and human displacements. Then, of course, we can also talk about regional stability, continental stability. Wars are affecting unity, they are affecting economic, socio-economic, and even political developments in Africa. And when it comes to Tigray now, we have to speak with one voice, not to allow people to take arms to kill, to displace others, and to cause havoc. So those are the three major fears that we should focus on right now. The issues to do with death, issues to do with injuries, issues to do with the the infrastructure deficit. Remember, we're already suffering from this infrastructure deficit. And if the war further destroys the infrastructure that is left in Tigray, it will be a mercy for Ethiopians and the neighboring countries.
0: Yeah, definitely. And one of the biggest infrastructure challenges are obviously around the disruption of the internet calls and digital banking, which is pretty much very, I mean, it's quite heightened, you know. What does this mean for ordinary people in Tigray, like not having internet, not being able to make calls, and most importantly, also not having access to banking?
1: Access to information is one of the key fundamentals when it comes to human rights provisions, when it comes to human security provisions. And when it comes now to digital communication, we can say the war in Tigray is hindering access to information, because access to information in this case should be treated as a public good. People should have this access, number one. When they have this access, the next thing is for them to use information they are accessing on digital media platforms to save themselves. Also, they should use internet platforms, digital platforms, to communicate with friends, with families, with neighbors, and ensure that they are safe. Because what is important is human life. But when internet connection is disrupted, then the lives of ordinary people are affected. The lives are affected. Then, when it comes to digital banking, again, remember, as I said before, wars affect the economy, and one of the major areas that is affected is the banking sector, because people should have access to their account. They should have access to withdraw money, use it to protect themselves, to protect their kids, to do serious transactions that can even enhance health security in their respective communities. But when the internet is down, when digital banking is disrupted, then their lives is totally shut. And this is not good, especially for two reasons: their human rights as well as their human security.
0: Yeah, definitely. Now let's switch over to South Africa and America's relationship. Specifically, the new ambassador to America from South Africa, Rolf Meyer. I believe he sat down with BBC and he said he strongly rejected President Donald Trump's genocide claims. What does his background as an Afrikaner and former apartheid era negotiator, pardon me, add to his response?
1: So, if you followed closely his statement, he said, I participated during the negotiations to end apartheid in South Africa. And from 1994 to 2026, South Africa is peaceful in terms of not having major civil wars. However, there are skirmishes of Afrophobia in the country, in some parts of the country. But the most affected group are people from other African countries, although we can say there are also people from other parts of the continent that are affected. But to say there is a white genocide in South Africa is a bit misrepresented. The framing is wrong. Donald Trump should have framed his issue from a conflict prevention perspective. He should have denounced the violence against any person, any citizen in South Africa, not to only focus on white genocide. There is not. From the statement of the new ambassador, there is no such a thing in South Africa. And I want to believe that the reason why he is saying that is he is trying to create a situation whereby he avoids a war of words with Donald Trump, and maybe spotlights on issues to do with the human security provision in the country. When it comes to human security and the case and discussion, you realize that people's personal security, for instance, are affected. Food security, economic security, health, community security, as I mentioned, also these provisions are affected. And world leaders should focus now more on how best South Africa can deal with issues affecting them, can deal with issues to do with xenophobia, to be clear, than to focus more on white genocide that is non-existent. But Donald Trump's statement has a huge implication to the world discourse. I think more than thousands of people were relocated from South Africa to the United States, and this affected the relationship between US and South Africa. There's now a love-hate relationship, and this is not good, especially in this globalized world where one country cannot survive in isolation.
0: No, definitely. I think also we must commend the South African government for picking an ambassador who kind of looked like and represented the community of people that President Donald Trump said were being that there was a genocide against. So I think that that's it was a really a stroke of genius. But thank you very much, Lazarus Sawoti, for spending time with us this morning.
1: You're welcome. Thanks a lot.
0: Bye.
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0: I'm Khanya Sisiwa, and I make sure that you start off your day with simple, smooth, and saucy sauce. We can fly. Where's Khanya from? Ooh, from the beautiful, luscious green hills of KwaZulu-Natal. Mzansi. We can fly. Well, you can look forward to a sonic journey across the African continent and beyond. And this happens every Saturday and Sunday between midnight and 3 a.m. Central African time. Every week you can look forward to us finding out about interesting things around Festival Focus. And then, of course, on Sunday, we pay tribute by experiencing live sounds on Legends Live.
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3: Your headlines. South Africa's ambassador to the United States, Rolf Meyer, rejects claims of a so-called white genocide, and an investigation is underway into the cause of a plane crash in the northeast of the Democratic Republic of Congo. Thank you, Lee. Good morning. South Africa's ambassador to the United States, Rolf Meyer, has rejected claims of so-called a white genocide, saying the narrative is false and driven by a small group seeking to influence opinion in Washington. Meyer says violent crimes affect all South Africans and should not be framed along racial lines. He says Pretoria will continue engaging Washington to counter misinformation and rebuild strained relations despite tensions over time, or over crime rather, land reform and recent U.S. visa restrictions.
4: The point is, I think there's a question mark about why people are coming with this kind of allegations, untrue stories, to Washington. If it's going to help the situation with regard to crime in South Africa, the prevention of further crime in South Africa, it makes sense. But unfortunately, the American market for them, other purposes, I think. And for that reason, I think we have to distance ourselves from this attempt.
3: The South Africa's ambassador to the United States, Rolf Meyer, says relations between Pretoria and Washington are showing signs of improvement despite tensions over crime, land reform and U.S. visa restriction. Meyer says diplomatic talks are continuing with dialogue key to narrowing differences. He says South Africa is also pushing to strengthen trade and investment ties with the U.S. while working through the political issues that have strained relations.
4: As a whole, I can state that the relationship between South Africa and the United States is actually starting to get better. There are still stumbling blocks, there are still impediments that we have to address. But the point is, from our perspective, we have to sit down and talk about this. A dialogue can solve all these differences. That is our plea to the U.S. administration on an ongoing basis. Let us address what is still the shortcomings in terms of their requests, and we can solve it. So the path forward is clear. We have to talk. We have to find the solutions. And I think we're making progress in that regard.
3: The Border Management Authority, BMA, and the South African Revenue Service have acknowledged the traffic congestion at the Limpopo port of entry in the Mpumalanga province. The two entities say they recognize the impact that prolonged truck on the broader economy. They say they are working with their Mozambican counterparts to improve the movement of commercial traffic. The BMA's Deputy Assistant Commissioner, Meme Mohotsi.
5: The congestion along the Limpopo corridor is a complex corridor-wide challenge influenced by the high volume of commercial traffic, infrastructure capacity, operational conditions on both sides of the border, and a number of traffic management and compliance-related factors. The processing of trucks at Kilometer 7 is intended to operate as a joint operational arrangement between the South African and Mozambican authorities. Its effectiveness, therefore, depends on the availability and deployment of personnel, systems, and operational arrangements from both countries.
3: An investigation is underway into the cause of a plane crash in the northeast of the Democratic Republic of Congo. 14 people, including the Democratic Republic of Congo's top military prosecutor, Joseph Diende, were killed in a plane crash near Genge, the capital Kwango province, burst into flames. There are no survivors. And finally, Iran says only a negotiated settlement would lead to the unblocking of the Strait of Hormuz. Earlier, President Donald Trump said he'd rejected an Iranian proposal to reopen the strait within a week. The BBC's Yusuf Taha has the details.
6: Speaking to reporters in New York, Iran's Foreign Minister Abbas Araghchi said that Tehran was yet to receive Washington's official response through mediators. Mr. Trump had said Iran had only put forward the proposal because it was losing the war. But Mr. Araghchi said that his country would not back down from the conditions it had set out in the proposal, namely the cessation of all regional fighting, including in Lebanon, and the lifting of U.S. sanctions.
3: A recap of your top story. South Africa's ambassador to the United States, Rolf Meyer, has rejected claims of a so-called white genocide, saying the narrative is false and driven by a small group seeking to influence opinion in Washington. Now, for any news stories you would like to share with us, please send an email to newsroom@channelafrica.co.za or call us on +27 11 714 4459. For Channel Africa News, I'm Nosipho Zuma.
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0: Where Africa begins the weekend. 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
1: Alrighty, we're into the second hour of this Sunday's edition of The Oasis. And of course, it's all about great conversations. We're going to be starting out with Founders Focus, talking to Sibongile Monkgadi, who is the founder of Ukuhamba. And then for our Artist Spotlight, we'll be speaking to the phenomenal Sipho Kazi. You want to stick around for that. Let's get to some music and then get into our conversations.

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7: Lovelyn Basie is an entrepreneur found of leadership with Lovelyn, a coaching and leadership development outfit, and the chief operating officer at Health Guard International.
8: You know, I actually don't work. 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
9: That's a good kind of work. 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
7: But you believe to be the youngest black woman leading a multinational direct selling company in Africa. 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
10: Law is what I studied, but law can be very stiff, and I'm saying this as a lawyer. I still hold my law licenses, but you know, when you curse over to the side to direct selling,
11: it's sales. People are just excited.
10: They want to party, they want to sell. There's the joy in the conversion. But my legal background really helps me a lot with what I do now, because I'm able to

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3: 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Today, we found out more about her journey, the technology behind Ukuhamba, and her vision for the future. Sibongile, hey, my superhero, welcome. Seriously, my superhero. I think we're having a bit of a technical challenge, so we'll wait to reconnect. Hi, Sibongile, can you hear me?
4: Good morning.
3: Good morning. How are you?
4: I'm good, and how are you?
3: I'm good, thanks. Thank you so much for joining us on The Oasis, and most importantly, thank you for this amazing, amazing work that you're doing. So let's start at the beginning. What happened during that encounter with an amputee in Johannesburg that made you say, I need to do something about this?
4: I think obviously it's not something that I planned it was going to actually happen, but I think it was through God's plan. I mean, God wanted me to be there on that day and also on that time, because I mean, from my gum infection, that what actually led me to my dream. So yeah, from the whole incident where one was able to see how people actually struggle to access mobility, especially in the public sector, it actually provoked me and also inspired me that it means I can actually use my engineering background to actually see how best can I actually leverage the digital technology and solve the problem, not for just that one client that I actually saw at the hospital, but for the entire country and continent as well.
3: I love that. You know, when you said that it wasn't something you were planning, of course, and you're saying about how God obviously had it in plans for you, it reminds me of Simon Sinek. He once said something, I think the quote is something like, you know, some of the best businesses are built when they are centered around people, and purpose tends to find you as you're living your life. So this is definitely an example of that. Now, Sibongile, with Ukuhamba means to walk. That's a really powerful name for a company making prosthetics. What did you want the name to represent beyond the simply walking?
4: I think for me, actually, I wanted it to actually display the access to mobility, and Ukuhamba does not only mean to walk, but also like mobility. When you actually translate that into Zulu, it says it means mobility as well. So I think I was actually looking to any form of a word or name that can actually resonate well with the work that we're actually trying to do. So that's how Ukuhamba was actually born. And then also just to try to give it a sense of like using all South African colors, especially through our logos as well, to say that we are a proudly South African local manufacturer. And with the motto that says giving you a hand, but also saying giving you a hand, it means that you don't just have access to mobility only, but we're just there to walk the journey which you throw out.
3: Mm-hmm. Definitely. And now you're using 3D printing to create prosthetics that are custom made, lightweight, durable.

0: But you actually have to, we are not using artificial intelligence, but you have to have that skills of the designing. And once everything is actually done, then you're actually able to convert that into your STL file, then you transfer it to the machine. Then the machine actually does the production for you. But however, you need to also understand certain properties for different materials as well. So that you know if maybe you want to produce something that's more flexible, what kind of material that you need to use. If it's something that needs to be just firm and stiff, then you know what kind of plastic that you actually need to actually apply. So it's more of that engineering and also a bit of a technical ability that a person needs to actually discover. And then it's actually a machine that is actually built in a sense that it's able to actually produce in three dimension and also layer by layer. So it's it moves from your X over the Y and your Z. And then at the end of the day, it's actually able to give the actual production that you actually want.
1: And now I can imagine that this sounds like as though it's pretty costly, and so cost must be a major barrier when it comes to prosthetics. How are you managing to make these products more affordable without compromising on quality, safety, and functionality?
0: I think for us was more of trying to make it more accessible and more affordable in a sense that try to also use easily accessible materials as well, such as your water recyclable bottles and eco-friendly materials to like material that is made from your biocomposite, which are your corn plants, and to actually be able to produce be our prosthetic covers, be our prosthetic sockets and all that, so that it can actually reduce the cost. And also the other thing is that it's not also rely on exports and imports. I think that was it's also one of the challenges that within the country we are actually faced with, because we have to source certain components from other countries, then get it to our country, and then it also delays the turnaround time of actually producing this. But when you actually make use of these technologies such as your CNC, 3D printing and all that, it makes the work more easier for you.
1: I mean, and I imagine also when you're bringing, when you have to import certain things, you're now working with a dollar currency or something like that, and then it's making the cost even higher. So yeah, I really commend you on that. That really it does take quite a lot. Now, you've worked across some fascinating spaces: robotics, science education, fourth industrial revolution, women's empowerment, and now healthcare manufacturing. Where does this passion for using technology to solve everyday problems come from? Like, and also from when you were a child, would you say the people who grew up with you would be like, yeah, they're not surprised that this is what Sibongile is doing? Or is it like a total like shock? Like you wanted to be like maybe a musician and here you are.
0: I don't think so. It's sad. It's not a shock for those that actually grew up with me, especially my close family, including my late mom and my dad. Because I think they actually inspired me the most. I was actually raised by both self-employed parents, where my mom was selling sweets at school and my dad drove kids to school. So that's where I actually inherited my entrepreneurial skills from and gene.
1: I love
0: Because
1: that.
0: I also used to sell sweets at school while I was still at school as well, just to get myself spending money. But however, from my grade one until my matric, I did math and science. So one way or the other, I wanted to see myself in the medical space. The dream was to become a medical doctor. But however, due to financial constraint, I couldn't actually further that and pursue medicine. And then, but God had to redirect my path in another direction. So, but however, even at school, I was someone who was very active and very innovative. I used to create some school charts at my school for all the teachers, for the entire school and everything, you know, because I didn't actually realize that I also have a best handwriting. So it will be a thing that if I did it for my class teacher in our class, then when other teachers come, they will ask my teacher who did this, and then my teacher will just call me, and then that's how now they'll start to be like, can you also do it for our class? And so that's where I just knew that, okay, one way or the other, I do have the creativity ability. Then I was actually being fortunate having the likes of Memo Sehla that we're able to actually unleash that. So I think for me, innovation was not, it's not something new. It's something that I actually had it while I was still a child. But I was fortunate enough that in spaces that I was,

0: be at school, be at home. I had a strong support structure where they just allowed me to, and continue to actually explore and shine. So even at school, I was also one of those A student because, from my primary school until my completion of my grade seven, I've always took first, second place. I was always part of the school top three.
1: Sure. And now I want to go back to COVID-19. A lot of businesses were impacted. And obviously you shifted gears and produced more than 200 3D printed masks and face shields while also helping develop a contactless thermometer and hands-free sanitizer system. What did that period teach you about being an innovator when your community needed solutions immediately? Because that was
0: I
1: really a
0: think it's
1: powerful
0: all
1: pivot.
0: about.
1: Yeah, it was such a powerful pivot,
0: I think
1: pardon
0: it's
1: me.
0: all. Thanks. I think it actually taught me the importance of adaptation, to adapt because I think that's when during COVID, because Wuhan was registered in 2020, so I thought by then we're actually ready, but obviously we didn't know that we'll actually experience COVID. Then COVID actually hit it, So I still remember my mom actually encouraged me to get, even if it's a one of those domestic 3D printers. And the concern was, how am I gonna get it? Then mom was like, let's try out, like, they might ship it and whatever. But indeed, I did that, even though it actually delayed, but I was able to actually have access to that. Because at first, I used to go to other institutions such as UJ, Rose Library Park, to have access to such of to have access to such technologies. Because remember, when you actually come into, you're actually from a township of Soweto, then you start talking to people about 3D technologies and all that. It's like you are actually speaking foreign language to them. They don't even have access to such a technology. They don't even know what you're actually talking about. So, but then once I was able to get mine, then my mom actually also encouraged me to actually put it on top of the cupboards. Then that's where I started, playing around and exploring the technology, working on different things. So for me, it was more of saying, okay, fine. Since that, we can also be in contact with clients and all that. But I've been always in the science and technology and engineering, mathematics field. I think I can also have solutions that I can be able to actually display or showcase, that I can be able to actually assist our community. That's how we're able to also contribute in producing those PE gears and your 3D printed mask for the health say healthcare center, because one way or the other, I was not like, the DRF, being like, I was not like shifting from the health tech or medical tech as Wuhan, but it was also in a sense that it also opens doors for us, because the minute that people start to recognize the work that you're doing, it will become easy for you when you actually start knocking at certain doors.
1: And now finally, Sibongile, I want to know, right, say 5, 10 years from now, when you imagine Ukuhamba, like, what do you hope somebody living with a disability will be able to say about how your technology changed their life? And also, are you looking at expanding this to the rest of the African continent?
0: We are actually looking at expansion, obviously, because currently, yes, we are based in Gauteng, but we are also like mobile. We are actually driving to our people, so that it can also be easy, even if they come from different provinces. So, but also the whole aim and the whole goal is to actually expand, obviously, to your continental region and your SADC. But we hope with God's grace all would be possible, but also to also increase the employment within the company as well, because we believe that obviously when there's a lot of demand, then it means that you also have to be able to keep up and be able to service your clients on time and everything. So from 5 years from now, we actually pray that we can have maybe 10 to 15 new, or to more than 20 new employees, I think. And also maybe having three or four branches, and but also just playing continental before we can say globally. We want to see ourselves also competing with other guys in the global continent. But however, before we can take it there, we just want to master it from here at home, and then being able to make it accessible to our people, especially those that can actually afford.
1: Yeah, no, most definitely. Sibongile, I just love the work that you're doing. Honestly speaking, I'm all about businesses, that solve like real life issues. And that's exactly what the continent needs. So I wish you the best of luck. Just God continue to bless the work of your hands. And thank you so much for spending time with us this Sunday morning on the Oasis. We really, really do not take it for granted.
0: Thank you so much for having me.
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1: Alrighty, now some voices don't just make music. They become part of the soundtrack of your life. And if you've been around South African music for a while, chances are Sipokazi has given you a song, a lyric, or a moment you still remember. From the early days of Ubuntu Bam and the unforgettable Amakala, to navigating the highs, challenges, and changes of the music industry, Sipokazi has built a career on music that speaks to people. Today, we're catching up with the phenomenal Sipokazi about the music, the journey, the lessons, the pause, and the woman behind the voice. Sipokazi, welcome. How are you doing?
6: Thank you so much. I'm good, thanks. How are you?
1: I'm good, thanks. Thank you very much for joining us this morning. Now, you stepped away from music for a period to focus on your studies. What did the student Sipokazi teach the musician Sipokazi that the music industry never could?
6: I learned that you can never say you know everything. Even in life in general, you can't say you are done. I keep learning even out of school. Life teaches me a lot. You can never say you know all. You are Mr. Know-it-all. Yes.
1: I love that. So you continuously learn. And that's very true. It's so, so true.
6: Yeah.
1: I love that. If you could sit across the table from Sipokazi, who was just starting out in music, what would you warn her about and what would you tell her not to change?
6: I would tell Sipokazi to be firm, to stand her ground, whatever that she has learned, to put it out there and not be afraid to speak her truth. And what was another question? There's something else that you asked.
1: No, and you did answer it basically, what she would not change and what you'd warn her about. So I think you answered it pretty well. Don't worry. Now, you've had the pleasure, I think we often don't realize like what a blessing it is to have seen different eras of music, but you've lived through different areas of the music industry. What's one thing about today's music business that you think the younger Sipokazi could absolutely struggle to understand?
6: The fact that you go to school, you study music, you study the business of music. But when you come into the practicality of it, nothing is really by the book. And that is an eye opener to say, whatever you have learned, keep at it, no matter what happens in the industry. Because a lot of things, especially in the business, if you are young and naive, you tend to get swallowed by the fact that things don't go by the book.
1: Yeah. And also, I'm really curious, what do you think that musicians who have only started their careers recently, you know, can learn from the music industry from before? Like, what do you think is missing, you know, or what do you think can be enhanced, should I say, rather than missing?
6: The contracts in the music industry tend to be ignored. Mm-hmm. And the young ones, in fact, everyone who is talented and gifted, you want to see your gift shiny. And mm-hmm. we tend to shy away from the truth that you are actually the business in mm-hmm. the music industry. So mm-hmm. people don't read their contracts. They don't want to stand their ground when it comes mm-hmm. to what is in the contract. So we mm-hmm. we end up being robbed even of the talents, because other people end up killing themselves, getting into things that they shouldn't get into because they are hurt, they are broken. The contract was not put in place in the right place. Yeah. We just signed and put it away. But when things go wrong, don't go back to the basics.
1: Mm-hmm. Yeah. So true. And I'm curious, like, I want to flip an earlier question around. I'm also very curious, like, at the time that you stepped away from music, you know, what did stepping away make you realize that you missed the most about being an artist while you were studying? What did you miss the most?
6: Let me also answer your question differently than before. Mm-hmm. At first, when I was signed, I didn't, it's not something that I did intentionally to step away. I got married in 2011. I was signed in 2006, but even getting married was, it's something that happened after. There was something that really disturbed me in the industry. Mm-hmm. When I was signed in 2006, I released in 2007, and I went back to the basics, the contract with mm-hmm. the previous record label, to say mm-hmm. there are things that I'm really not happy with. Can we not renew the management contract? Let's stick to recording, which is something that I suggested before I was signed. Mm-hmm. So I was like, let's go back to what I really wanted to do, mm-hmm. because there are things now that really show me that I was right in the first place when I didn't want to put all my eggs in the basket. So that was a breaking point where there were threats, and that really put me in a corner at home where I was crying for many years. At that time, there was no social media for me to come out and say, I'm no longer with that company. I'm now independent, or whatever case that could be. So I ended up in my house crying all night, all day, without any help. And I'm a believer. I was like, God, you are the one who put me here, who allowed me to sign in the first place. Please fight for me. But instead, God flipped the coin. He taught me forgiveness. He taught me all these things that I did not see, that maybe as well I had to change about myself. Mm-hmm. So I sat for many years until last year. That's when I started realizing that this thing was not ending, because everywhere I went, I was hear things. People would tell me that, that's hey, terrible. These are the things that we hear that are very, very terrible about you. So I decided with my manager that let's put out a press release to say I'm no longer there. I am independent. And that is when I really saw the light. After all the forgiveness and all the tears, that is when I started seeing that, okay, now I see the direction. Because sometimes when you put the truth out there, God also agrees with you because he doesn't make choices for us. When you decide now to say, no, I'm no longer there, I'm independent, God also goes with you because the truth is out there. When the truth was not out there, there were things that were said, that were decided, that I didn't know that were decided about me until I put my word out.
1: Sure. This is such a powerful story, and you know, I'm really sorry for everything that you went through, but I'm so glad. Like, I mean, it just really shows you sometimes, you know, you don't actually know what somebody is dealing with. And more so, you know, when people have like a public persona, you know, we should not be quick to believe, you know, what's going on. You know, and it's somebody's silence doesn't mean like that they're agreeing with a lie, you know. So I really commend you for your courage. I commend you for, you know, sticking it out, because I don't think many people would have. And also just for you know, just for being who you are. That it's really, I'm very touched by this story. Now, Sibokazi, your music has carried messages around love, hope, identity, and life. Is there a song in your catalog that means something completely different to you today than when you first recorded it?
6: Okay. Amacala, this song was not written by me. It was composed by Bongani Kwanyana, who was from Bambata, a group called Bambata. He told me a story about the song that I related to as a woman. I still relate because I grew up around women who believed that when you are beaten up by a man, that means love. Abuse in the rural areas is something that they think is love. So I sang this song until I realized later that after leaving the record label, I was actually, this song means different things to different people. I didn't know that when I was saying I was actually talking about me as well. I realize now, to answer your question, that I was also talking to my life, that you cannot stay in a place because they are saying you are becoming famous, you are getting known, people listen to your music. Now you must stay and die like a pauper and not live your dreams, because my dream is really not being to be famous. I don't like fame, but I take myself as the one who is called to deliver these messages so that our nations can be healed. So me living my truth now, to leave the record label, because I could not stay and live a lie and pretend as if I am happy, I am famous, things are going well, when things were not going well. So yeah, I realize even today, I laugh about it, because actually people must run away from gun if they are pointed at. And but as well, I was living a life that is not far from what they other women are living.
1: Yeah, sure. That's so powerful. It's almost like art imitating life, right? Because it's like, I don't think things are ever accidents. It's almost like, art imitating life, life imitating art, you know, however you see it. But I don't think things are ever an accident. It's, and, you know, and also like I've often thought about, you know, creatives, whether it's if somebody keeps playing the same kind of character in a movie, you know, or in different movies in their acting life, and also in music, like very often a lot of, you know, artists and creatives such as yourself, like what you're singing about, like somehow it becomes like a self-fulfilling prophecy. So I think that that's so powerful, yeah. You know? Yeah, it really yeah. does. It's never just the recording. So that is such a beautiful that's analogy. True. Yeah. True. Now,
6: they say music is music is the only thing that can do something in your mind without your consent. Hence, we should be careful what we sing about.
1: I love that. Now, Sibokazi, if your life right now was an album, and I'm so curious to hear what you're going to say, but if your life at the moment was an album, what album would it? What would the title be, and what would one of the tracks sound like?
6: Woo, Lord, what a difficult question. My album would be Respect a Child. And the name is, you asked of a track, one track in the album.
1: Yeah.
6: What or would it sound the name like? Of yeah. the album. Oh, okay. Respect a Child. And it would sound like, you want me to sing it or say it?
1: Oh, you can sing it. I mean, since you said sing it, so let's.
6: Oh, Gosiam, a child is the future. Listen to them. Baya ya zinto bayenza yo beba nina. They are future. You cannot see because they are trapped in their young bodies. Those minds are trapped in young bodies, but they are being. They are the future. Take care of them. It's something I'm creating now. But I'm
1: That's
6: saying,
1: so beautiful.
6: Respect
1: That's...
6: that child because he's the future. Yeah. The mind is trapped in a young body, but there's greatness in that child. So don't That's... oppress them. Don't kill. Yeah.
1: Oh, beautiful, beautiful. And now I'm finally,
6: I'm
1: laughing really
6: at myself.
1: No, don't laugh at yourself. It was so beautiful. I'm so enjoying this conversation. But I'm, you know, just before, before I let you go, Sibokazi, after everything that you've experienced, what is something you no longer feel the need to prove to the industry, to your fans, and even to yourself?
6: You know, I think naturally I am a reserved person. And I don't like hurting people. I love people genuinely from my heart. But now I am no longer that person who would rather be oppressed and be quiet when I see things happening. I am now very much, I'm outspoken, though sometimes I would go back home and be like, yo, was that necessary though? But I think it's this new person that is growing who should stand up for the truth, because in my songs I do stand for the truth, but the difficult part for me was to speak it because of my nature, because of the reserved person that I am. But now I want to embrace that person who stands up for the truth, the person who protects not only in song but even in action.
1: Beautiful. I love this so much, Sibokazi. Honestly, you've made me smile. Like, you've made my whole heart like warm up and smile. That's the best way that I can describe this conversation. Thank you so much for spending time with us. You know, God bless you. And just, I'm, you know, looking forward to seeing all of the even greater things that you do on this new, in this new chapter of your journey.
6: Thank you so much. Thank you, Lee. Thank you. Bless you. Okay. Bless you and keep you. Thank you.
1: Amen. Thank you so much.
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8: Your headlines: South Africa's ambassador to the United States, Rolf Meyer, rejects claims of a so-called white genocide, and an investigation is underway into the cause of a plane crash in the northeast of the Democratic Republic of Congo. Thank you, Lee. Good morning. South Africa's ambassador to the United States, Rolf Meyer, has rejected claims of a so-called white genocide, saying the narrative is false and driven by a small group seeking to influence opinion in Washington. Meyer says violent crimes affect all South Africans and should not be framed along racial lines. He says Pretoria will continue engaging Washington to counter misinformation and rebuild strained relations despite tensions over crime, land reform, and recent U.S. visa restrictions.
9: The point is, I think there's a question mark about why people are coming with this kind of allegations, untrue stories, to Washington. If it's going to help the situation with regard to crime in South Africa, the prevention of further crime in South Africa, it makes sense. But unfortunately, the American market for them, other purposes, I think. And for that reason, I think we have to distance ourselves from this attempt.
8: South Africa's ambassador to the United States, Rolf Meyer, says relations between Pretoria and Washington are showing signs of improvement despite tensions over crime, land reform, and U.S. visa restrictions. Meyer says diplomatic talks are continuing with dialogue key to narrowing differences. He says South Africa is also pushing to strengthen trade and investment ties with the U.S. while working through the political issues that have strained relations.
9: As a whole, I can state that the relationship between South Africa and the United States is actually starting to get better. There are still stumbling blocks, there are still impediments that we have to address. But the point is, from our perspective, we have to sit down and talk about this. A dialogue can solve all these differences. That is our plea to the U.S. administration on an ongoing basis. Let us address what is still the shortcomings in terms of their requests. And we can solve it. So the path forward is clear. We have to talk. We have to find the solutions. And I think we're making progress in that regard.
8: The Border Management Authority, the BMA, and the South African Revenue Service have acknowledged the traffic congestion at the Limpopo port of entry in the Mpumalanga province. The two entities say they recognize the impact that prolonged track on the border economy. They say they are working with their Mozambican counterparts to improve the movement of commercial traffic. The BMA's Deputy Assistant Commissioner, Meme Mohotsi.
10: The congestion along the Limpopo corridor is a complex corridor-wide challenge influenced by the high volume of commercial traffic, infrastructure capacity, operational conditions on both sides of the border, and a number of traffic management and compliance-related factors. The processing of trucks at Kilometer 7 is intended to operate as a joint operational arrangement between the South African and Mozambican authorities. Its effectiveness, therefore, depends on the availability and deployment of personnel, systems and operational arrangements from both countries.
8: An investigation is underway into the cause of a plane crash in the northeast of the Democratic Republic of Congo. 14 people, including the Democratic Republic of Congo's top military prosecutor, Joseph Diende, were killed in a plane crash near Genge, the capital Kwango province, burst into flames. There are no survivors. And finally, Iran says only a negotiated settlement would lead to the unblocking of the Strait of Hormuz. Now, earlier, President Donald Trump said he had rejected an Iranian proposal to reopen the strait within a week. The BBC's Yusuf Taha has the details.
11: Speaking to reporters in New York, Iran's Foreign Minister Abbas Araghchi said that Tehran was yet to receive Washington's official response through mediators. Mr. Trump had said Iran had only put forward the proposal because it was losing the war. But Mr. Araghchi said that his country would not back down from the conditions it had set out in the proposal, namely the cessation of all regional fighting, including in Lebanon, and the lifting of U.S. sanctions.
8: A recap of your top story. South Africa's ambassador to the United States, Rolf Meyer, has rejected claims of a so-called white genocide, saying the narrative is false and driven by a small group seeking to influence opinion in Washington. Now, for any news stories you would like to share with us, please send an email to newsroom@channelafrica.co.za or call us on +27 11 714 4459. For Channel Africa News, I'm Nosipho Zuma.
0: SABC News. The African perspective. Where Africa begins the weekend. 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
7: Now, Mr. Aliko Dangote, who is the richest black man in the world, he's estimated to be around, worth around $51 billion, like, just let that sink and marinate in your mind, right? Obviously, a lot has been coming through with his oil refinery, but it looks like Mr. Dangote is not backing down at all. He started with the refinery in Nigeria and the IPO, and he keeps on growing in leaps and bounds. So Nigerian billionaire Aliko Dangote has announced that he's helping to fund a $660 million fuel pipeline between Ethiopia and Djibouti. The project will include a 120-kilometer pipeline connecting Djibouti's port to the distribution facility in Dwele in Ethiopia, as well as a storage capacity of about 400 million liters. It's expected to begin operations within 18 months. That's pretty quick, you know, when you really think about it. Ethiopian Prime Minister Dr. Abiy Ahmed said the pipeline, which would be a joint venture between Dangote and Ethiopia, is expected to reduce the time needed to transport fuel from Djibouti's port to the Ethiopian capital, Addis Ababa, from 5 days to one. The first phase will transport key petroleum products, including jet fuel, diesel, and petrol. Speaking at the groundbreaking ceremony, Mr. Dangote, Africa's richest and, in fact, the richest black man of the world, said that the project would strengthen Ethiopia's energy security and make its fuel supply chain more resilient. Now, landlocked Ethiopia relies heavily on Djibouti's port for imports, including petroleum products, and the new infrastructure is expected to reduce pressure on existing transport systems, supporting industries including transport, aviation, agriculture, and construction. Djibouti is also going to really benefit quite a bit from this in terms of increased job creation and higher government revenue. So yeah, really great to see, Mr. Dangote not just doing great things in terms of Nigeria, allowing Nigerians to be part of an IPO, the general Nigerian public, and he's, for years, he's been like, you know, sowing back into Nigeria. I remember one of the interviews that I saw with Mr. Dangote, they asked him why he didn't have a residence outside of Nigeria. He said, well, if he had a residence outside of Nigeria, he'd always have have a way of escape, you know? He's somebody who's so proud of being Nigerian, proud of being African, and he's showing it through his work. He consistently invests and reinvests back into Nigeria. So I think he's one of those, you know, African, just like one of those African businessmen, and in fact, like a leader in a captain of industry in terms of entrepreneurship that is really showing what is possible within the continent. So yeah, we salute you, Mr. Dangote. Now let's get into the music.
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ask me you. 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
1: The police service says it's arrested six individuals who were allegedly found in possession of offensive weapons. Godfrey Chalabi, who's Senior Assistant Commissioner of Public Police and Public Relations Officer for the Zambia Police Service. Can you give us more detail about the arrest of the six individuals?
2: There is a place called Angombe Compound. It's a few kilometers from the CBD of Lusaka. Members of the public saw this vehicle that was being driven suspiciously. So acting on intelligence, they alerted the police and we moved in and intercepted this vehicle. Immediately, police conducted a search on that vehicle. We recovered offensive weapons, included 22 rounds of ammunition for a shotgun, 9 machetes, as well as 1 stick that was found on those vehicles. Of course, it's an offense here in Zambia if one is found in possession of an offensive weapon. A machete, a knife, by law here, it's classified as an offensive weapon.
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nation leaves something behind. 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

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I'ma trip out like once you got me. No one here could be easy. Nobody here, you know they want me. Turbulence, turbulence, I just trouble, turbulence, to me, Jay.

rhythm of Africa, the pulse of the continent. 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

0: Alrighty, so from broadcasting to podcasting, Samora Mangesi has spent years behind the microphone, but now he's using his voice in a very different kind of conversation. Through his podcast, he creates an honest, funny, and refreshing space to unpack substance use, sobriety, and our relationship with substances. But beyond the podcast, Samora has also been on his own journey of growth, rebranding professionally and personally. Today on The Oasis, we're catching up with Samora on broadcasting, finding a new voice, his podcast, and what it really means to reinvent yourself. Samora, good morning. Welcome to The Oasis. How are you?
1: Good morning, Lee. Thank you so much. It feels so good to be back here. I mean, in my time at Channel Africa, I've hosted The Oasis a couple of times as well.
0: Oh, wow. Okay, full circle moment right there. Yay, yay.
1: Absolutely.
0: I love it. So you're basically back home. Fantastic.
1: Absolutely. Yeah. That's that. And it always feels good to be back home.
0: Yeah. Now, Samora, let's get into the conversation. You've been in broadcasting for a long time. What made you want to create a podcast that tackles something as personal as a substance use?
1: You know, Lee, I often find myself in spaces that I had never really thought of. I think I kind of fought the podcasting space for a very long time. With a lot of people in my life kind of saying, Samora, why don't you start your own podcast? And I always just kind of said, I don't have anything to say, you know? It's very important for me to not add a voice into a space that's already very crowded, that's already very saturated, and to then still do the exact same thing that everybody else is doing. So I kind of shied away from it a lot. And I think a lot of people kind of expected me, if I were to enter that space, to do something that is more entertainment, news related, maybe like a Real Khoboza, because, you know, the show was no longer on air, and maybe that's a gap that was missing. But I just kind of felt like there were so many people who were doing that kind of stuff already, and I needed to be led to do something. Almost internally, almost spiritually, cerebrally as well. And at the beginning of last year, I kind of decided to take a break to see how taking a break from the nightlife and alcohol would actually affect my finances. And when I started speaking about it, I think people kind of engaged with it, and they really kind of reflected, and they got to see themselves through my lens as well, and through what I was going through. And they decided that they were going to join me on this journey. And some of them got to actually, you know, have conversations with themselves and their loved ones. So when that kind of happened, I then realized that now I actually have something to say. And that's when I decided to kind of start the podcast. And it's just grown into something that I never thought before.
0: I love this. And Samora, I'm so curious, you know, in the time that you decided to take a break from you know, the nightlife and alcohol and all of that kind of thing,
1: yes,
0: what changes did you see in your life, financially, health-wise, in terms of your focus? Like, what were some of the biggest changes that you saw that you were like, wow, you know, like you're pretty amazed with?
1: I mean, first of all, Lee, I mean, can you see the skin, darling? Skin, darling.
0: The skin is skinning.
1: No, so I think, absolutely. But I think, you know, over and above just the superficial things that we can speak about, I want to start with just an alignment that you feel between what I would call yourself and maybe a little bit of like your soul or your spirit and your mind. There's something that happens when you are hungover, especially if it's one of those terrible ones and you're over 30 and it's now lasting 2 or 3 days, where you start to feel misaligned, right? Now it's no longer about, I have an upset stomach, I have a headache. You just feel dis-ease completely. You feel off-center, you don't feel aligned at all. And that, for me, is the one thing that I really, really and truly started to notice, that the more time that went by that went on without me drinking, and the more time that went on without me being in certain spaces and just kind of like crowds and all of that, I got to really align with myself. And that is basically just through the conversations that I've been having with myself. I've been able to sit and hold myself accountable for a lot of things, but I've also been able to sit with myself and plan for my future. I've also been able to say, okay, cool, what are your hopes? What are your dreams? Actually, think bigger, dream bigger. And I feel a lot more like myself now. So that's the first thing that I would like to point out to people, that, you know, so many times that we take on so many traits and things from other people, especially when we're in spaces of like going out and things like that, and you're spending a lot of time with friends around a cooler box, and all you ever talk about is the stuff that people talk about around a cooler box. A lot of the time, sometimes you might find that you end up kind of assimilating to the types of conversations that other people 100%. Have and their thinking as well. So now when you're able to spend time by yourself and kind of connect with self, you're able to kind of reconnect with who you actually are and realign with the path that you're meant to be on. And then, of course, financially, oh my gosh, you start to realize that, guys, where's all this money coming from? Because you used to think this money was not enough. And I say to people all the time that when you cut down on the lifestyle, a lot of the time, the money that you think is not enough, you'll realize that it's actually more than sufficient in a lot of spaces and in a lot of ways. A lot of the time we'll go out, we'll overspend. And then what happens is you wake up the next day, you're too scared to check your bank balance because you know that you did too much before. And that puts you start off your week on such a bad note, you're hungover, you're broke as well. So you've got these stresses of, how am I going to get to work? Will I have enough money for fuel? Now you start borrowing money from people and you get to be known as that guy, right?
0: And
1: I think that those two primarily, and then of course thirdly, the focus, right? So now I think I'm a lot more focused, I'm a lot more disciplined, and the one thing that I always say is that my podcast is a self-love and self-respect promoting platform, and the only way that you can really gain self-love and self-respect is through keeping the promises that you make to yourself. That's number one, right? So when I say keeping the promises you make to yourself, if on Sunday night you say, I'm going to wake up on Monday morning and I'm going to go jogging. Now, if you are drinking the whole night on Sunday, come Monday morning, you don't feel like going to jog. So you break that promise to yourself. You disappoint yourself. And now think about this in a way where your dad disappoints you when you're a child. There's that lack of trust that happens now where as you grow older, you start to say, yeah, I mean, my dad makes promises all the time. He's probably not going to show up. And that's what you start to say to yourself, right? And then you go to work. And when you're at work, all you want to do is put your head on the desk or find a pillow and take a nap under the desk as well. And what happens is that now everybody else is still holding you accountable for your responsibilities at the level of someone who is sober. Whereas when and now you're operating at this level. So what then happens is that you start to feel like people are fighting you at work when they're just holding you accountable, right?
0: Yeah.
1: So that's then another thing that happens as well. So I think let's really focus on building love with ourselves and also just trying to show up for ourselves in a way that's going to be really helpful for our future selves as well.
0: Sure. I love that. I love that. I want you to please repeat that line again. You said self-respect and self-love means keeping promises to yourself.
1: Yes. So in order to build self-love and self-respect, you need to keep the promises that you make to yourself so that you can trust yourself more, that you can respect yourself more. And then that way, that means that you will ultimately end up loving yourself more because you know you can rely on yourself and you'll show up for yourself every single time when you need to.
0: That's literally the title and of a book. Literally.
1: Yeah.
0: Yeah.
1: And it all starts with you just taking a step back and saying, what do I need to cut out of my life? I mean, primarily we speak about alcohol, but there's so many different things. There's alcohol, there's drugs. There's excessive like sex, just like promiscuity. There's interpersonal relationships, just constantly wanting to have someone by your side, a codependency of sort. There's so many different things, right? Mm-hmm. So, yeah.
0: Now, your podcast balances serious conversations with humor. I mean, I think we're getting like a bit of a snippet of it right now in this conversation. Why was it important for you to make this conversation feel less heavy and more relatable? You know, because more often than not, with these kind of topics, people go in really heavy. What for you, why was it important to kind of flip the script?
1: I wanted my podcast to kind of imitate life. And in life, we have a saying, and I think it's quite African, when we say, which means we will laugh even if we are grieving or we're mourning or there's a death, right? And so in that, I really wanted it to feel quite natural in terms of the conversations. I think a lot of people sometimes have performative conversations when it comes to things that are quite serious. And it ends up losing a lot of people because it's feigned depth when there wasn't really a need for any. A lot of the time, those really deep conversations can put people off. And when I say put people off, it can be scary to them because it can come across as if it's a top-down type of conversation where the people here are now looking down on whomever is watching this conversation, right? On some, oh, I'm better now, and you need to know. So I really wanted it to be something that's going to feel quite natural. The ethos really of the podcast in terms of its DNA is it's captured conversations more than it is interviews. And I always say that to my guests, number one, when we get into the studio, I make sure that it's just the two of us, me and them, and everybody else leaves the studio so that we're able to just connect really on a much deeper level and have the conversations without feeling like we're being watched. But also, I always say to them, I don't come in with an agenda. I don't come in with scripted questions. The conversation is led by them predominantly. And I just come in with one question that I know I'm going to ask, and that's, what's your poison? Meaning, what is it that is weighing heavily on your heart, on your mind, on your spirit, stuff that keeps you up at night? And it kind of plays on the play on words of, what's your poison being? What is your drink, right? Then that way it kind of leads and we go where we go. And I always say to them, I want it to feel like we've just met at a bri and discovered that we have similar interests or similar experiences, and we kind of branch off to the side, you know, in a little corner and have a conversation with ourselves. And whomever is actually watching the podcast or listening to it on Spotify, I want them to feel like someone who's just kind of gone into the bathroom to go and pee, and they end up catching the conversation through the window. So it really is a very personal space. And if we laugh, we're genuinely laughing because we find it funny. Some people might ask and say, why are they laughing? And I'm just like, dog, if you don't get it, then it's fine. Because for us in that time, it was funny. And I want my guests to show up authentically, and I want them to really and truly feel comfortable when they are there. So that's why I kind of let it go where it goes. And sometimes lightening the mood also really helps us to be able to connect with some of the things that are being spoken about, because then it's not as deep and it's not as heavy and it's not as depressing.
0: Yeah. Now, Samora, before I let you go, if the old version of Samora could meet the person you are today, what do you think he'd be most surprised by?
1: I think he'd be most surprised by how much I have healed, or at least I'm on the journey to. Wow, I feel like I'm on my podcast now.
0: No, that's perfect.
1: I think that would genuinely be something that we would have a nice conversation about, and that they would be surprised by, because I think a lot of my own drinking and dangerous behavior and putting myself in reckless situations was just generally a lot of self-loathing and mental health issues and suicide ideation, which kind of came out through the alcohol. So I think they'd be really, really surprised by that. And I think they'd be really inspired by that as well.
0: That's beautiful. Thank you so much, Samora, for spending time with us. In case somebody's been living under a rock, how can they follow you on social, subscribe to your podcast? Please do go ahead and let them know.
1: So you can find the Best of Me podcast on @thebestofmepod. That is one word across the board on all social media platforms, including on YouTube. 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Click on the notification bell so you're notified every single time we upload a brand new episode, every single Wednesday at 3 p.m. On the 11th of October, we're actually doing it live in Newtown. And you can come and join us as well. You can get your tickets on web tickets. There are lots of great things that are going to be happening that day. We've got performances by the likes of Busi Swang, Gonzo Z.A., Gift S.A., Swahili Mafoko, who's an actress, is going to be doing an excerpt from her one-woman play, which is all about her alcoholism as well as her recovery as well, and a whole host of other things as well. So please do come through. And also, if you can't and you really believe in the messaging and you really believe in the space, because I believe that people really need those kind of spaces. They need safe spaces. The event is called This is a Safe Space. They need safe spaces, especially in October. So even if you're not someone who is in recovery or someone who has decided to undertake a sobriety journey and you're just taking a break for the month of October and you feel like you might need a sober space to be able to let loose and party, then this is the space for you as well. You can get all the information on my social media platforms at Samora underscore Mangesi or on at the best of me pod.
0: Thank you so much, Samora. Wishing you the best of luck. I wish I would be in South Africa at that time, but yeah, I'll definitely be following your work from Ghana. Have a beautiful
1: Bye.
0: Sunday.
1: Lee, you can always buy a ticket and we can sponsor someone who may not be able to afford to come because healing and safe spaces should not have a price tag for those who need it most.
0: I agree. I agree. I'll definitely look into that. Thank you so much, Samora.
1: Thank you.
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5: Good energy travels. Good energy. This weekend, it's coming to you live from Accra, Ghana. The Oasis with Lee Kasumba.
0: All right, it's time to find out what's going to be happening on Out and About. And Kanye is sitting in for Palesa. Hey, Kanye, how are you?
6: Hey, Lee, how are you doing?
0: I'm like, ooh, your voice. Hey. It's like, okay, we hear you.
6: How are you doing, my love?
0: I'm doing amazing. I'm doing amazing.
6: Oh, you sound amazing. Yeah, you sound so fresh.
0: Thank you. It's the cross sun.
6: Ooh, girl, please invite us. Invite us,
0: I
6: please.
0: Know.
6: Host
0: no, don't
6: us.
0: Worry. I know, trust me. And you'll have some wache. Like, wache is very popular in Ghana. I'll get you into some real jollof rice, all of
6: Yo,
0: that stuff, all
6: I
0: the
6: get,
0: vibes.
6: I'm booked. I'm booked and busy out in Accra already.
0: 100%. What can we expect in Out and About today?
6: Well, we are going to start off with the Sunday sauce, taking a look at some food stories there and all things food. And then, of course, we're going to have our celebrity pick. Super excited. We're going to be talking there with Mpumi Mzobe, finding out what she likes, right, on a plate. And if that translates to the music that we get to enjoy from her. And then it's all about self-care, soft life, all that culture. And we're going to be chatting to Linda Brand. So it's going to be a jam-packed Sunday morning with good vibes as always. And because Kanya is in the building, it's going to be simple, it's going to be smooth, and it's going to be saucy.
0: Love it. Have a fantastic show, Kanya.
6: Thank you so much.
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Alrighty, so that's how we come to the end of this weekend's edition of The Oasis. 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And yeah, you have no reason to not stay connected to Channel Africa, the African perspective. My name is Lika Sumba. Catch you again next weekend. Bye.

0: African Diaries with Teach Mataz.
1: Loveline Basie is an entrepreneur found of leadership with Loveline, a coaching and leadership development outfit, and the chief operating officer at Health Guard International.
2: You know, I actually don't work. 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They call it work. They call it work.
3: That's a good kind of work. I like that.
1: You believe to be the youngest black woman leading a multinational direct selling company in Africa. What did that journey from law to the C-suite look like?
3: Law is what I studied, but
4: law can be very stiff.
3: And I'm saying this as a lawyer, I still hold my law licenses. But you know, when you curse over to the side to direct selling,
4: it's sales. People are just excited.
3: They want to party, they want to sell. There's the joy in the conversion. But my legal background really helps me a lot with what I do now, because I'm able to

0: Is it Plus?
1: Tell me how you are doing. Welcome to Out and About. You're going to be in the company with Ukhanya Wakasosibo. But before we get into it, I need to cross over to Nosipho Zuma for the news.
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2: Your headlines. Former Guinean Prime Minister and veteran opposition leader Sidi Touré has died at the age of 81, and South Africa's ambassador to the United States, Rolf Meyer, rejects claims of a so-called white genocide. Thank you, Kanya. Good morning. Former Guinean Prime Minister and veteran opposition leader Sidi Touré has died at the age of 81 at the American Hospital of Paris in France. His family has confirmed that Touré died on Friday. He served as premier from 1996 to 1999 and was celebrated as a pragmatic economic reformer before leading the opposition Union of Republican Forces Party through decades of democratic struggle. He had been living in exile in Abidjan following the country's 2021 military coup. His death comes just months after Guinea's ruling junta systematically dissolved his party along with dozens of other political organizations in a widespread crackdown on dissent. Thousands of Orthodox Christians have gathered at Meskel Square in Ethiopia's capital Addis Ababa to celebrate Meskel. The Meskel is one of the nation's most vibrant religious festivals, which commemorates the discovery of the true cross. While the capital remains secure and filled with traditional songs, prayer for peace, and the burning of ceremonial Demerara bonfires, a severe military crisis is worsening in the north. Fighting has erupted between Tigray armed forces and the national army. Residents who have been trying to recover from a brutal two-year war that ended in 2022 fear a return to full-scale conflict. There are reports of panic buying, and now internet and call services have been disrupted. South Africa's ambassador to the United States, Rolf Meyer, has rejected claims of a so-called white genocide, saying their narrative is false and driven by a small group seeking to influence opinion in Washington. Meyer says violent crimes affect all South Africans and should not be framed along racial lines. He says Pretoria will continue engaging Washington to counter misinformation and rebuild strained relations despite tensions over crime, land reform, and recent U.S. visa restrictions.
3: The point is, I think there's a question mark about why people are coming with this kind of allegations, untrue stories, to Washington. If it's going to help the situation with regard to crime in South Africa, the prevention of further crime in South Africa, it makes sense. But unfortunately, the American market for them, other purposes, I think. And for that reason, I think we have to distance ourselves from this attempt.
2: South Africa's ambassador to the United States, Rolf Meyer, says relations between Pretoria and Washington are showing signs of improvement despite tensions over crime, land reform, and U.S. visa restrictions. Meyer says that diplomatic talks are continuing with dialogue key to narrowing differences. He says South Africa is also pushing to strengthen trade and investment ties with the U.S. while working through the political issues that have strained relations.
3: As a whole, I can state that the relationship between South Africa and the United States is actually starting to get better. There are still stumbling blocks, there are still impediments that we have to address. But the point is, from our perspective, we have to sit down and talk about this. A dialogue can solve all these differences. That is our plea to the U.S. administration on an ongoing basis. Let us address what is still the shortcomings in terms of their requests, and we can solve it. So the path forward is clear. We have to talk. We have to find the solutions. And I think we're making progress in that regard.
2: And finally, India's Election Commission has ordered a review of the software that manages the nation's voter roll following reports that millions of voters had been excluded from updated lists. It said a committee, including an independent tech expert, would examine whether election laws and rules had been followed. The BBC's Paddy Maguire has the details.
4: When Indian media reported that the head of the Electoral Commission of the world's largest democracy had been questioned by his deputies over the missing names, opposition parties were quick to allege the lists have been manipulated to benefit Prime Minister Narendra Modi's BJP. The commission has denied the accusations, insisting its actions have been lawful. India's youth-led opposition Cockroach Janata Party is threatening a nationwide protest if the election chief, Ganesh Kumar, does not step down immediately.
2: A recap of your top story. Former Ghanaian Prime Minister and veteran opposition leader Sidya Touré has died at the age of 81 at the American Hospital of Paris in France. His family has confirmed that Touré died on Friday. Now, for any news stories you would like to share with us, please send an email to newsroom@channelafrica.co.za or call us on +27 11 714 4459. For Channel Africa News, I'm Nosi Posoma.
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1: Good morning to you, good day, good afternoon and good evening. Wherever we're reaching you across the African continent and the diaspora, it's just gone 6 minutes past 9 o'clock at Central African time. Before going further, I need to let you know who I'm going to be hanging out with and who you're going to be hanging out with until midday today. We start off with Unosipho Zuma on news. We've got Didi at the tech desk and of course we've got Puleng giving us all the juice on content. Streaming, Pelele is taking care of that, to making sure that we stay connected. And then on social media, Kopano. So it's going to be a jam-packed day because that's how we do what we do right here on Out and About. The name is Ukanya Wagasosibo. Umakemo mshingilo katabete umtwana. Mtana lwase maswatini umangobeni. We are broadcasting live from Johannesburg in South Africa. 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
2: We have Naughty in the building. Naughty the Killer B. When you speak of Mutswako, I think Kulichana, I think Double HP.
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4: 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Akwate gore mbarasa dog. So radikede la fella really easy. 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

0: It is a Fireboy DML coming through with Every Day. And just before that one, a classic for from the late and great Oliver Motsokozi with Todi. 19 past 9 o'clock Central African Time. Good morning to you and welcome to Out and About with Okanya Sosibo.
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2: She's one of South Africa's most celebrated storytellers, a writer and a performer, and she's known for her ability to be able to bring African stories, history and culture to audiences through the spoken word. 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
3: 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She made me appreciate our languages. 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

It is 21 minutes past 9 o'clock Central African time, and you have just joined a Sunday radio that is simple, smooth, and saucy with Ukhanya Wakasosibo. So we are going to be looking at our Sunday sauce, the stories behind some of the foods that have now become just part of life, right? It's the food that, the stories rather, about food that changed the trajectory of our lives as we know it today. We start off with sugar. You've got a sweet tooth, you love sugar, but do you know the dark history of sugar? Well, let's get into it. Sugar may feel like an everyday ingredient today, but centuries ago, it was considered a luxury. As European demand grew, huge sugar plantations were established in the Caribbean as well as the Americas, relying heavily on enslaved African labor. Now, the sugar trade became deeply connected to colonial wealth and the transatlantic slave trade, making it one of the foods that helped shape the global economy. Did you know that about sugar? Now think about it. Every time you get that sugary snack to fulfill the craving. And then let's take a look at all of our

0: Coffee connoisseurs, or should we call you coffee junkies? Cannot start the day without it. You need a cup or two or three. Well, coffee has been known earliest to be found in Ethiopia and where it is rooted before becoming an important drink in Yemen and then across the Arab world. Now, coffee houses soon became places where people gathered to talk, to engage on ideas and to conduct business. By the 17th and 18th centuries, coffee had spread across Europe and eventually became one of the most traded commodities in the world. Yeah, it all started where? Right here on the African continent. So you can tell them that at the next dinner party. And then last but not least, something that has become such an African staple. We love, love, love it. Braais are not it without it. I'm talking about none other than maize. But the story of maize is one that actually starts in America and then came to Africa. Maize originated in the Americas and was brought to Africa after the European contact with the New World. It spread quickly, it grew in many different climates. It was very, very strong in that way and produced large harvest. Over time, it became central to African diets as we know it today, giving us foods such as pap in South Africa, sadza in Zimbabwe, nashima in Zambia, and ugali in the East African region. Today, it feels completely African, even though its journey began thousands of kilometers away. So don't say I've never done anything for you. At the next dinner party, at the meeting, at the office, you've got the perfect conversation starter and you are going to have all that knowledge. It's just gone 24 minutes past 9 o'clock right here on Channel Africa, the African perspective out and about. And that was your Sunday Source.
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0: I don't know what demons you're fighting if this song did not get you singing along, dancing along, just getting you in a better mood. It is a classic from Malaika out of South Africa. This one is Destiny, and this song has really, really transcended space and time. Before that one, Ndencane out of KwaZulu-Natal coming through with Ukhethe Mina. Thank you so much for choosing me, Kanya Wagasosibo. We're out and about together. It's just gone 40 past 9 o'clock Central African time.
1: 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You've seen us on our social media pages. You've watched us live and seen the faces behind the voices. 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Channel Africa on SABC Plus. The African perspective. The places you know. The stories you don't. Out and about. 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

0: We on the video shoot. I'm just freestyling.
1: And they just heard there from Stone Boy coming through with Pray For Me featuring Wyclef Jean. Okay, Ghana. International collaboration. Absolutely amazing. We are now just about 11 minutes till the top of the hour. But before we get to the news, let's recap on how we had a time for the first hour. Out and about, right here on Channel Africa, The African Perspective.
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0: You know, the talent that Africans have should be studied in a laboratory, because this one is Mash Sarila, and with that beautiful sound that you've just heard, that is called Nzako. He is also a fashion designer. I mean, what more? And we started off with the sultry, beautiful, healing, soothing voice of Elsa Judith Sapuma coming through with "Are You Still There?" I hope you are still there and that you're going to be there all the way through till midday. And actually, you're just going to stay right here on Channel Africa for the rest of the day.
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0: Well, we are just a minute away from the top of the hour, which means it's time for you to find out what's happening in and around the world with Unosipho Zuma Nxamalala to take it away.
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2: Your headlines. A former Guinean Prime Minister and veteran opposition leader, Sidya Touré, has died at the age of 81, and 17 people shot and killed at a pub in South Africa. Thank you, Kanya. Good morning. Former Guinean Prime Minister and veteran opposition leader Sidya Touré has died at the age of 81 at the American Hospital of Paris in France. His family has confirmed that Touré died on Friday. He served as Premier from 1996 to 1999 and was celebrated as a pragmatic economic reformer before leading the opposition Union of Republican Forces Party through decades of democratic struggle. He had been living in exile in Abidjan following the country's 2021 military coup. His death comes just months after Guinea's ruling junta systematically dissolved his party, along with dozens of other political organizations, in a widespread crackdown on dissent. The Gauteng Province Police in South Africa are hunting eight armed suspects after a mass shooting at a tavern in Wadela on the West Rand in Johannesburg left 17 people dead and 15 others wounded. Police say the suspect, armed with AK-47 rifles and pistols, opened fire on patrons inside and outside the tavern last night. The 17 victims, 13 men and 4 women, were declared dead at the scene, while the injured were taken to medical facilities. The suspects allegedly stole cell phones from some patrons before fleeing in 2 vehicles, which were later set alight. The motive remains unknown and no arrests have been made. Nontlantla Njengela reports.
3: Gauteng police say they have mobilized a team of detectives and other specialized units to trace and apprehend the suspects. Police have opened 17 counts of murder, 15 counts of attempted murder, and 2 counts of malicious damage to property. They say no arrests have been made at this stage. Investigations are ongoing.
2: Africa's youth competing at the World Skills Competition in Shanghai, China, have shared their views on the skills they are being taught. Experts, trainers in various skills categories also stressed the importance of investing in technology transformation.
4: The machinery here is too more advanced. The one we have at home is just the basic part of what we are doing here. So I'm trying to adjust to those machinery as other countries do.
5: We prepared ourselves, even though the challenge is that most of this equipment that is here, we have it, but these ones that are here are a bit advanced and highly automated. For example, the judges that they are using here, well, the ones that you are having, it's very manual.
2: Thousands of Orthodox Christians have gathered at Maskal Square in Ethiopia's capital Addis Ababa to celebrate Maskal. The Maskal is one of the nation's most vibrant religious festivals, which commemorates the discovery of the true cross. While the capital remains secure and filled with traditional songs, prayers for peace, and the burning of ceremonial Demetra or Demera bonfires, a severe military crisis is worsening in the north. Fighting has erupted between Tigray armed forces and the National Army. Residents who have been trying to recover from a brutal two-year war that ended in 2022 fear return to full-scale conflict. There are reports of panic buying, and now internet and call services have been disrupted. And finally, India's Election Commission has ordered a review of the software that manages the national voter roll following reports that millions of voters had been excluded from updated lists. It said a committee, including an independent tech expert, would examine whether election laws and rules had been followed. The BBC's Paddy Maguire has the details.
6: When Indian media reported that the head of the Electoral Commission of the world's largest democracy had been questioned by his deputies over the missing names, opposition parties were quick to allege the lists have been manipulated to benefit Prime Minister Narendra Modi's BJP. The commission has denied the accusations, insisting its actions have been lawful. India's youth-led opposition Cockroach Janta Party is threatening a nationwide protest if the election chief, Ganesh Kumar, does not step down immediately.
2: A recap of your top story. Former Guinean Prime Minister and veteran opposition leader Sidya Touré has died at the age of 81 at the American Hospital of Paris in France. His family has confirmed that Touré died on Friday. Now, for any news stories you would like to share with us, please send an email to newsroom@channelafrica.co.za or call us on +27 11 714 4459. For Channel Africa News, I'm Nosi Posuma.
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0: If you have just tuned in and you're hoping to hear from Palisa, surprise, surprise. My name is Ukanya Wagasosibo. Umakiem Mshinglo Gatabeto Mtuan Mtonalo Semaswatini Umangobini, holding it down for Palisa. But right now, it's just gone 5 minutes past 10 o'clock Central African time. Welcome to all things simple, smooth, and saucy when it comes to being out and about. In this hour, you can look forward to finding out exactly what boundaries look like when we're talking about relationships. Great music and great vibes as you hang out with the team right here on Channel Africa, the African perspective.

0: This is what I'm talking about when I'm saying your Sunday just got a simple, smooth, and saucy. This one is Inama coming through from Bayern.
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5: Welcome back and thank you so much for choosing us. It's Channel Africa, the African perspective. This is Out and About. You're in the company of Okanya Wagasosibo. It's just gone 19 minutes past 10 o'clock Central African time. And we are about to get into a conversation that is rather important. We're talking all things self-care and that soft life culture, right? And also setting boundaries. But first, before we get into it, I need to welcome our guest this morning, and such a regal lady. She is coming through to share some wisdom with us. Welcome to you. Good morning, Miss Impiwa. How are you doing?
6: Good morning.
5: Thank you so much for coming.
6: Thank you to be here. I'm happy and I honor the invite.
5: Oh, we're glad. We're glad that you honored the invite. You woke up on a Sunday to come and just, you know, hang out with us. So, Ma, I would like us to start this conversation. You know, when I started reading about this conversation, about, you know, boundaries, about healthy relationships, about what is okay, what is not okay, and I was taken aback because I thought to myself, yeah, when I read the part about, you know, what line do we draw in terms of making space, making room for a romantic partner to have access to not just our personal space, right? But also things like cell phones, our family, our friends, and our time. And the one that caught my eye was definitely the cell phone. I was like, yeah, where is the healthy boundary for a spouse, for a romantic partner to say, I'm not rejecting you, but I'm keeping this space for myself?
6: Thank you. That's a very profound space that we have never ventured into. Boundaries are for you. They have to be created by you, because you've got yourself to protect yourself from anything that you come across. Mm. So the self should be ready to venture in wilderness with no expectations, but entrusting your inborn values, which are very intrinsic, you see. Now, if you don't have self-confidence, how do you go out?
5: Sure.
6: What are your expectations? Now, every human being has got all the capabilities to protect and enhance themselves. Number one, you know, as we speak, when I talk, I must know what I'm saying to you. It should be clear. It should have a meaning. Whatever I say,
5: yes,
6: every word should be meaningful for me.

0: to take responsibility and accountability because it comes from my mouth. So I own it.
1: Yeah, I like that, Ma. And you know, when you speak about accountability, and we speak about accountability and responsibility about how we are allowing people, I guess, to experience us and what we are letting them into. In a romantic relationship, I feel sometimes people are able to set certain boundaries within workspaces, within family, even friends. But, you know, in a romantic space, that level of as a person that you love, how am I saying to you, this is my line and I still love you, but I am not rejecting you? Because sometimes people hear that it's rejection when you say, I need only 3 days with you, and then I want, you know, the rest of the week to myself. Or please don't call me after a particular time, and then it starts becoming suspicious. Oh, what are you doing? How does one not, you know, overthink that, no, this is my boundary and it's safe for me to put this boundary, and also that fear of saying, I'm making somebody else feel rejected?
0: Okay. I'm still going to take you to the basics. How much do you trust yourself about what you want to say that resonates and defines who you are? Because it doesn't matter. Boundaries are solemnly on yourself. Whether you go to work, whether you go to a relationship. Now let's talk about, this is me. Do I trust myself to go in a relationship? What's there for me to give than to take? So that's why I say, I think what we're missing is what's in me to give, for a person to experience me, because you are a marketer of yourselves.
1: Yes.
0: You go out there to be experienced. Then, if it resonates with anybody, they will align to that.
1: Oof. They will align. That's the voice of Mayor Simphiwe. And we are out and about. We are talking all things about boundaries, particularly in romantic relationships. This is part of self-care. And thus far, it has been about taking out accountability and ownership of what it is that you put out there. So it starts with self. It starts with the man, with the woman in the mirror. And Mayor Simphiwe says that after that, people will align. People will align. Now, with and I think, I don't know how much of it you have experienced, or when you watch, right, in this generation, right, where everything is out there, there seems to be no privacy. Relationships are all over social media. If I'm getting married, I want people to see from the day that becoming, from the time the lobola is happening, from the time he proposed, from the time the wedding is happening, and we just, everything is just out there in the world. You know, to be able to, I guess, caution us to say, yes, this is the world that you guys are living in, but you're becoming overexposed because that boundary now is already, like things like ilobola. Usually, you know, I know from home, my grandmother used to say, you don't tell people about ilobola, but now it's all over social media. Like that boundary is gone.
0: You know what's beautiful about life? You're responsible for how you deliver yourself. You're responsible for what you receive. There's so much data. We see, we hear, we feel. Now, if you have got no boundaries, then how are you filtering all that data to make sense for you to own what makes sense to you.
1: So much responsibility.
0: It's yours, and it lies upon you. You're responsible for yourself. You're responsible how you speak. You're responsible how you challenge things. You're responsible for what you need to have. And all of that energy is yours and yours alone.
1: Before we wrap up, Ma, I have to ask you this question, because we, especially within the African context and society, right? Things, as you said, you know, you're accountable for self. How do you then recommend, if you can recommend, that we navigate the space of, because sometimes being responsible for self and accountable for self on what you allow people, mm-hmm. right, to take from you or to give to you, sometimes in the African context can be seen as you are being disrespectful, you know, or sometimes it's seen as perhaps in relationships or friendships that you're unwilling to compromise. So in your, I want to say, in your wisdom, you know, I know it will be unique for different people,
0: yes.
1: But what would be like the markers where you say, if you're following this, no matter what the response is, people might come to you and say, you are being disrespectful, but you know that this was just a boundary that I had to set, because this for me is no longer comfortable. It's no longer safe. Mentally, spiritually, even physically. So the boundary between being respectful and being accountable, especially in the African context.
0: All right. No one size fits all.
1: Yes.
0: It can't be a mark. One size fits all. No. We all have maps. We all come from different areas of life which are not the same, and they can never be the same. It's about you understanding what you want to gain for yourself, evolving in that space. That's why it's really never difficult to go to any space, any home in life, because when you get into that home, it's not about you. It's about you taking yourself in that space and respecting that self.
1: Yes.
0: That space. I cannot come and give you my order of my home in your house.
1: Yes. Okay. Okay. I hear you.
0: So, when you're in Rome, do what?
1: As the Romans do.
0: Really? So, when you know and able and be ready and trust yourself to go in any space of life with that full respect of abiding by the rules of that home.
1: Abide by the rules of the home. When in Rome, do as the Romans do. And then, as we close, Ma, I need to ask you this, because you started off, and I think it will be like us, you know, ribboning around it. You started off about knowing self, right? You need to know yourself, hold yourself accountable, hold yourself responsible, be confident, right? And I guess that clarity comes from knowing self. For someone who is listening to us and saying, okay, Mem Simpiwe has got something here, and I think I need to take more accountability. I need to be more responsible. I need to be more clear, as you said. I need to be more clear and believe in what it is that I'm communicating. What kind of self-inner work can you say one can start? Because some people are like, I'm hearing this, but I don't know. I'm in the wild, as you mentioned earlier on, and I just don't know where to start. How can someone start?
0: It's not difficult. If you're in trouble, You must be able and be aware that you need help.
1: Simple.
0: When you ask for help, I can assure you. However, ask help to the people who've been there before. Not from your friends in the same emotional state. You'll distort your relationships.
1: Oh, I hear you, Ma, and I think that actually is such a profound way, and that's where we're going to leave the conversation. And I think two things that you can take away, the voice there of Mayor Simpiwe, we're talking boundaries, we're talking self-care, and we're talking the soft life. And I think if you've missed anything, take this away. Indlela ibuzwa kwaba phambili. Right, and I'm saying it in Nguni because that's the way that I know it, but I'm sure there's a translation in almost every single African language that you need to ask those who have walked the journey before you, and don't allow the blind to lead the blind, because if it's just me and you, we could be going down the wrong way. That is Me Simpiwe, who was chatting to us about healthy boundaries. It's just gone 34 minutes past 10 o'clock Central African Time, out and about with Ukhanya Wakasosibo Intombi yaseMaswatini, right here on Channel Africa, the African perspective.
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0: He is a multi-talented. You might just simply know him as a musician. But before this one, he was an actual magazine editor. He's also an actor. It's Gabomo. Beautiful sounds there. And this one is called Busisiwe. We are 39 past 10 o'clock Central African time. It is Out and About, served to you simple, smooth and saucy.
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0: Thandiswa Mazwai, Nizalwa Ngobani. And I think this song is, of course, it carries so much weight, especially during this month of September, Heritage Month. She was performing this morning, because her performance was after midnight. And this is not the music you got. She was paying tribute to a dear friend of hers, late and great Hugh Masekela. And that's how we get to just 10 minutes before the top of the hour. Time flies when you're having a good time. It's out and about, and it's simple, smooth, and saucy with Ukhanya Sosibo.
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0: This one coming out from the soil, Banzini, has got to me and Didi singing along and dancing along. Such a beautiful song, such an amazing talent and skill. And then before that one, also setting the tone, we were singing along. We've missed her. Hopefully she'll be back in a studio somewhere giving us music, and none other than Usphokazi with Ubuntu Bami.
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0: It's just gone 11 o'clock on the dot Central African time. It's time for us to hear what Nosipho Zuma has in store for us.
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3: Your headlines: in just over 24 hours, at least 27 people have been killed and 26 others wounded in separate mass shootings in South Africa. And U.S. President Donald Trump has roundly rejected an Iran proposal for a 7-day. Thank you, Kanya. Good morning. In just over 24 hours, at least 27 people have been killed and 26 others wounded in separate mass shootings in Gauteng and the Western Cape province in South Africa. The bloodshed began in Wadela on the West Rand, where 17 patrons were shot and killed and 15 others wounded after 8 armed men allegedly stormed a tavern and opened fire. Nontlantla Njingela reports.
4: 17 people killed in Gauteng, 10 more in the Western Cape. In just over 24 hours, separate mass shootings have left more than 27 people dead and 26 wounded. In Carltonville on the West Rand, 17 people were shot and killed and 15 wounded when armed men allegedly opened fire at a tavern. This is the second mass shooting in Gauteng since January. It comes amid a string of deadly attacks in the province, including shootings in Soulsville, Burgersdal, Bronkhorstspruit, Olifantshoek, Bosch, and Cleveland. In the Western Cape, 10 people were killed and 11 wounded in Lwandle Strand after gunmen allegedly opened fire at an entertainment venue.
3: Meanwhile, South Africa's Gauteng provincial premier, Banya Zalesufi, says the mass shootings at a tavern in Carltonville Township in the west of Johannesburg, in which 17 people were killed, was a revenge killing. He was speaking to the media at a crime scene where 8 men armed with AK-47 and pistols opened fire at patrons at the tavern. 15 people were wounded, Zalesufi said. Police have pictures of the assailants and arrests imminent.
5: You can see this is just organized crime. I mean, you've got two groupings that are fighting each other. The police gave us the information on how they were tracing the other group, and now this is nothing else but a revenge killing. And therefore, the police have to unleash their resources and their capabilities to deal with these matters.
3: An investigation is underway into the cause of a plane crash in the northeast of the Democratic Republic of Congo. 14 people, including the Democratic Republic of Congo's top military prosecutor, Joseph Diende, were killed in a plane crash near Genge, the capital Kwango province, burst into flames. There are no survivors. Former Guinean Prime Minister and veteran opposition leader Sidi Touré has died at the age of 81 at the American Hospital of Paris in France. His family has confirmed that Touré died on Friday. He served as a premier from 1996 to 1999 and was celebrated as a pragmatic economic reformer before leading the opposition Union of Republican Forces Party through decades of democratic struggle. He had been living in exile in Abidjan following the country's 2021 military coup. His death comes just months after Guinea's ruling junta systematically dissolved his party, along with dozens of other political organizations, in a widespread crackdown on dissent. And finally, U.S. President Donald Trump has roundly rejected an Iran proposal for a 7-day ceasefire that would have led to the reopening of the Strait of Hormuz. It comes amid speculation the U.S. leader is considering a restart of hostilities against Tehran. SABC's correspondent Nick Harper reports from Washington.
6: It was an emphatic reply to Iran from US President Donald Trump. He simply told reporters, "I reject their proposal." Iran had put forward a 7-day ceasefire plan, but in return, Tehran wanted the US to lift its naval blockade on Iranian ports and provide sanctions relief to the country. With diplomacy dead in the water, there are also fears the US president may seek a return to military action. The Wall Street Journal says that Trump has spoken to advisers about restarting the bombing campaign after the US midterm elections at the start of November.
3: A recap of your top story. In just over 24 hours, at least 27 people have been killed and 26 others wounded in separate mass shootings in Gauteng and the Western Cape province in South Africa. The bloodshed began in Wadela on the west end, where 17 patrons were shot and killed and 15 others wounded after 8 armed men allegedly stormed a tavern and opened fire. Now, for any new stories you would like to share with us, please send an email to newsroom@channelafrica.co.za or call us on +27 11 714 4459. For Channel Africa News, I'm Nosipho Zuma.
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0: Starting off by saying a big thank you to Nosipho Zuma. She's been keeping us abreast of what's happening in and around the world. It's just gone 6 minutes past 11 o'clock. We're officially in the final hour of a simple, smooth and saucy Out and About with yours truly, Ukhanya Wakasosibo. So still more great conversations to be had. I'll be chatting with Upalisa shortly. And then, of course, we have got our guest. We're going to find out if her music and her flavor and favor on the plate really do align. Thank you so much for choosing Channel Africa, the African perspective.

0: Zonke Dikana. This was a very, very, very talented family. And she's coming through with Richard, her late sister, also equally as talented. That's just the music. That's just the vibe. That's just the energy and the talent that comes out of Africa.
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0: Let us discover our celebrity pick, Mpumi Mzobe. Let's hear what she has to say.
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9: Hi, Channel Africa listeners. My name is Mpumi, otherwise known as Nompumelelo Mzobe. That is my birth name. I'm a singer and a songwriter. And today, the producers have asked me to... they've asked me a few questions. They asked me what is my most ultimate favorite food. And that is ujeqe nobhontshisi. And that is the food... I love food that is home-based, that is traditional. So ujeqe nobhontshisi is my ultimate. When I feel like I've been in Joburg for such a long time and I miss home and I want a piece of home with me, I just go to the shops, buy some beans and I buy some flour and yeast and I come back home and I make myself a very mean jeqe and a very mean curry of beans and ekhaya sithi ujeqe nobhontshisi egoli bathi ki idombolo bathi idombolo ne yeah bathi idombolo. So that's what my favorite, my ultimate favorite food is. And my ultimate favorite music is anything that is African based, you know. I'm an old soul at heart. So your Salif Keita, your Leta Mbuli, your Kefa Semenya, your Miriam Makeba, if you play me any of that music, your Oliver Mtukudzi, this is how I found out that I actually love music, because I used to listen to the songs and mimic these artists. And the next thing, you know, the next thing, I was in studio myself making some African music. And if people know my music from the onset when I did Wena, I'm always very specific about writing music that is in my language, you know, which is Zulu. So that's the type of music that I like. And what else is very interesting about me? What else is interesting about me? I don't know. But yeah, that's the nutshell. What I'm currently working on now is I'm just working on making more music, man. And when the time is right, I'll definitely release a few tracks or an EP or an album. But in a nutshell, that's what my interests are.

0: That one is called Somandla from Unompumelelo, Mpumi Mzobe. And we're going to find out more from her. But, I mean, she gave us a taste. You know, she just told us just a bit about what she likes on her plate and the sound she wants in her ear. Intombi yasendwedwe, Uma Mzobe. She's going to be joining us on the line to unpack. It's just gone 19 minutes past 11 o'clock. It's out and about. The Journal
1: with Matseko Mosito. She's one of South Africa's most celebrated storytellers, a writer and a performer, and she's known for her ability to be able to bring African stories, history and culture to audiences through the spoken word. Can we make all the noise we can for Dr. There is one icon I think you may have forgotten to mention because I think you carry her in your spirit, and that is your grandmother.
2: My grandmother was a storyteller of note. I was blessed to have a master storyteller for a grandmother. When I see parents saying children must go to ECD centers, kindergarten or nursery school or a crash, I had a nursery school at home, and my grandmother told me stories. She taught my imagination to fly. 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
0: Welcome back to Out and About with Ukhanya Wakasosibo. It's just 21 minutes past 11 o'clock Central African Time. So she shared with us just a few moments ago about her favorite meal, which is ujeqe nobhontshisi. When she misses a home, endwedwe, that's what she goes to. And then she also shared with us about the music that she loves to hear, her playlist, Salif Keita, one of the names that coming through there. And now we want to find out about the woman behind all of that, because Mpumi Mzobe for decades has been a part of the soundtrack of South African music, giving us songs that have made us dance, reflect and sing along. But behind every song is a journey, one filled with dreams, challenges, growth and plenty of lessons along the way. So Mpumi Mzobe is our celebrity pick of the weekend, and she joins us now to talk music, life and the journey that has shaped the artist she is today. Sawona, how are you doing?
5: Sawona, how are you?
0: I am great, Mama Zobe. You know, I've been thinking, I'm like, oh, just teeny tagazalo zaka Mzobe, and I've come out dry.
5: Dry! Zwang! It's Mzobe, Ngolwane, Walawala.
0: Walawala. How are you doing?
5: Happy Sunday
0: to you. Your music makes me so happy. How are you doing?
5: Thank you. I'm so glad to hear that. That is always heartwarming, because yes, we do make music so that people feel good. You know, it must affect some type of change in your spirit when you listen to music. So when you say that, that makes me very happy.
0: Oh, I'm so glad. I was just watching this clip of yours where you were sharing with us, Indaba ka jeqe no bhontshisi. It's giving ingane ka gogo. Tell us more.
5: You know what? Yes, you could say ingane ka gogo. Obviously, ekhaya, ngikhulele ekhaya endwedwe. That's where I come from. And we are going to my kayak and Jaguti. Yabona les this long, McDonald's, Nama fast food, Indenga Coleo. We are Vugan Jake's training. Mosuji Parish, Oglandela Loco, it's a full meal. Ujeke, Uponchi, Istambu, Gabe Yinning, Gabi Squakan, and Yasas Squakan.
0: I do know it.
5: Squakan is a mixture of putu and beans, but it's really, really nice. And

0: so ikona kudla obekudliwa emakhaya lokho, so ikona kudla lokho engithi uma ngabe ngithi ngikhumbula ekhaya ngithi ya jeqe bhontshisi, that will seal the deal for me.
1: Eish, kuzofanele ungiphekele. Now also wena Mpumi, let's just talk about, you know, as an artist, everybody assumes that they know you because they know your music. You know, I know what I love, you make me happy. But what is one thing that we don't know about Mpumi? Let's say that when you're at home, that part of you that only the people at home get to experience.
0: Okay, so abantu, obviously, when they see me on TV and they see me on stage, I'm all glitz and glam. Kanti, yabona manje, ngisekhaya. This is me. Uyabona?
1: Yes.
0: This is me. I'm cleaning the house. I'm chilled. I'm at home. I don't wear wigs at home. I'm chilled out, man. I'm such a homebody. And another thing that people don't know about me, because they always assume that, people that sing that are well known, that we are out there partying, or I actually don't like to be in party places unless I'm working,
1: Yes, if
0: unless I'm performing there. But if I'm not performing there, don't ask me to come out with you to a party. That for me, I like chilling at home. I like being with my family. I like being with my loved ones, my friends. If I'm not at home, I'm at my cousin's house or at their at our friend's house. I'm such a homebody. That's where you'll find me, just roaming people's houses, basically.
1: Yeah, no, it sounds relaxing. It sounds very healing to be out there because you're working and then you just want to be at home. Now, Mpumi, let's take it a step back. When did you realize first, Uguti, like this music that first you can sing, Jokal, and that this music thing is also something that can move from being just a fantasy or a dream, but also can be what you actually do, and you can make a living out of it.
0: I think my first and not encounter with music, I remember I probably was 6 years old. I remember listening to Mom Rebecca Malope's song that she had released at the time. It was, and
1: Ha.
0: I just remember the excitement that I felt, and I remember just wishing that I could be inside those small Nyana radios, because that's where the music was coming from. I just remember, I was like, oh, there's people who are singing inside this box thing. I wish I could go in there as well and start singing, So that's my f really first encounter of memory with music. And then I would then go off to start my grade one in LP school, and at our school they would do concerts, best number concerts for entertainment that would happen on like monthly basis, if not quarterly, I can't remember. But they would organize us, and pick kids and get us to do choir, so we can each class is entertaining. And then there'll be soloists as well, people that sing solos. And I remember that I would go with my class, but I wanted to be in the front and do the solo as well. And I don't know what would propel me to want that, and I would be given an opportunity. And then I remember that the positive feedback that I would get would want me to keep doing it more, because the teachers were happy with what I would do, and the word would travel as far as my father in the neighborhood that, oh, your daughter is doing so well. So whenever I would then see my father, and then he would tell me that the teachers told me that you sing at school, it would make me feel so good, So that's really my encounter with music back in grade six. I mean, grade one, sorry.
1: Oh, such a, I think it was, I think, guess that's what they say, what they mean when they say, Uguti, just some things are just, they're inside you. Eyako,
0: They are inside you. The minute you hear that thing, all the fires inside your heart and your body, they light up. I remember that with my encounter with music, as soon as I would hear it, as soon as I would see performers, I would bengahlaliseki, man. I just want to be part of it. I want to get onto stage myself. You can't explain it. It's honestly a gift. You can't
1: yeah.
0: explain it, because you just want to immerse yourself into it. So yeah, it is a gift, definitely.
1: Talking about the gift that you gave the world, the song that launched you into our lives, Wena. Do you remember what life was like as that song was blowing up and the moment you realize everything is about to change or is changing or has changed for you? Do you remember that time in your life?
0: You know what? I will just track back and say to you, there was a time back when I was at university and I didn't have money to study. Ne? And I'm saying this because it links up to that big moment, you know? I didn't have money to study. And I remember I met some guys that knew that I could sing and they told me, hey, listen, Bongeningema is running auditions and he's casting for firstly for The Zulu, which was a musical that he was putting together at the time. And also he was running simultaneously with that, he was running an academy of performing arts where he would train us as kids and then put us into like the big show. And that moment is actually what shaped the music that you would hear, let's say 5 years later, or not even 5 years later, I think like 8 to 10 years later, when I would then do in 2013, when I came about, which is the song that I did with Heavy K that then went viral, and which is essentially what launched me into the industry. But what I'm trying to say is that, you know, the preparation had started a long time ago, and I was not sitting in one position. I was trying to get into the industry. But you know what? You must just keep moving, and then things start happening. You know, one word travels. Hey, I did this song with this girl, even if that song did not work that I had done with other people, but the word would travel. Oh, there's this vocalist that I worked with. And then I would find myself in the studio of the Revolution. They were big house artists at the time. I don't know if you guys remember the Revolution Twins.
1: Yes.
0: They were DJs and also producers at the time. And they were... they had a relationship with Heavy K and they were recording his music for him in Johannesburg, you know, getting vocalists for his projects in Johannesburg. And that's how I found myself in the studio with them. Mm. And after I recorded that song with them, things went quiet. I didn't know what would happen with the song. And then later on, social media, Facebook, I'm like, this sounds familiar. I'm starting to hear the sound just making rounds.
1: Yeah.
0: Facebook was big at the time. I'm starting to hear the sound making rounds. I'm like, I'm definitely sure this is me and this is my voice. And people are just excited about the music and they are sharing it. Others are telling each other. I'm there on the platform. They are telling each other, please send it to me. Please send it to me. Others are saying, no, man, go to this unofficial website. Download it there. It's there, you know?
1: Yeah.
0: And the next thing I know, it was closer to the festive season. And I think during the festive season, the song had gone viral. And it was a really good moment for me, and it was such a specific song as well, that song, that Wena song, because in that the message was me singing about my father affirming me that I am his song babe, you know.
1: I think
0: the message really, it just connected, you know, with the higher power in the music industry, and that just went viral. And I'm so glad that was the song that really broke me into the industry, because the message was just so profound
1: and,
0: you know,
1: powerful.
0: It was spot on, because it was about, hey, listen, I'm a singer. That basically, that's what the song is about. Listen, I'm a singer and my father said I'm the best at doing this, so, you know, like, hear me out. Basically, that was the essence of the song.
1: Yeah.
0: And it went viral.
1: Yeah, no, it was absolutely beautiful. Bomi, thank you so much for making time to chat with us. But as we wrap, if you can just give me two of your dream collaborations right now, taken from the continent of Africa and internationally. That's how we wrap up, because we're putting it out into the universe. Owuthi, these people are the people you want to work with, and hopefully we'll be hearing from you there. Tell us, who are the two people you'd like to collaborate with?
0: Okay, I love umculo wesintu, and hey, there's a lot of people that I love. My God, this is... This one is tricky, but I'll just say I've always dreamt of collaborating with Ladysmith Black Mambazo. you know, and also internationally, I've always dreamt of collaborating with Salif Keita, because those are the people that I grew up listening, and those are the people that shaped the sound that you hear today. And, you know, that African, very, very intense African vibe that you get from my music when I sing, even though it's on a on an electronic music, which is house music that we do. But those are the people that really shaped my vocal performance. So let's say Lady Smith, Black Mambazo, and Salif Keita for now.
1: And you know what? You don't have to say anything after that. Give mic drop. The voice there of and face, beautiful face. Thank you so much, Mpumi, for making time to hang out with us right here on Out and About, and allowing us to just get in to know a bit more about the woman behind the talent that we've come to enjoy. It is 34 past 11 o'clock Central African time. We're heading to the top of the hour. You're still in the company of Kanya Wagasosibo. Let's go big before we go home.
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0: Hello, my baby. Hello, my sweetie. Oh, Ladysmith Black Mambazo. It's not just people from Ladysmith Mnambithi. It's not just people from South Africa. It's not just people from Africa. It is the entire globe. They have got the stamp of approval with multiple Grammys. And with that energy, with the vibe, you understand.
1: 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African Diaries
2: with Teach Protez. Loveline Basie is an entrepreneur, founder of Leadership with Loveline, a coaching and leadership development outfit, and the chief operating officer at Health Guard International.
3: You know, I actually don't work. 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And they call it work. They call it work.
4: That's a good kind of work. I like that.
2: You believe to be the youngest black woman leading a multinational direct selling company in Africa. What did that journey from law to the C-suite look like?
5: Law is what I studied, but law can be very stiff, and I'm saying this as a lawyer. I still hold my law licenses, but you know, when you curse over to the side to direct selling,
6: it's sales. People are just excited.
5: They want to party, they want to sell. There's the joy in the conversion. But my legal background really helps me a lot with what I do now, because I'm able to

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1: It is a Kanya Sosibo in for Palisa Tau right on Out and About. And we're actually about to cross over to find out, Palisa, to tell us more about where they are currently now. They are part of the Centre Cow Mission and they are moments away from touring the Gerald Bengu Museum with Nduduzo Khoza, who is the Senior Tourism Officer of the Dr. NDZ Municipality. Good morning, Palisa. How are you?
2: Good morning, Kanya. I am fantastic. How are you doing?
1: I am well. Still, you are still the envy of me.
2: It's all right. I've been taking you on the journey, so you don't have to be too envious. You know, just come along and enjoy the visuals with me because they are really fantastic visuals. And as you said, we are at the Centre Cow Mission. And right now we're about to go into the Gerald Bengu Museum. This is where we're going to see various points of history of this beautiful place in South Africa. And of course, we are speaking to Nduduzo Khoza, who's from the Dr. NDZ Municipality, to speak a little bit more about the importance of tourism, particularly in these regions of South Africa, particularly in these regions from the Midlands to the Berg experience.
1: All right. So we are super excited to hear more about, you know, what is the vision when it comes to tourism and bringing people on board and highlighting those regions, as you rightfully point out.
2: Let me come to you, Duduzo, for you. This has been a beautiful 3 days and we're on the third leg of this Midlands to Berg experience. This is the second mission that we're coming to during this weekend. And I heard a particular word during some of the conversations that we're having called mission tourism. Could you expand on this part of tourism when it comes to this region of the Midlands and the Berg?
3: All right. Thank you so much. So yeah, we are in the Centre Cow Mission. So this is a functional mission. And within the mission, we have a museum, which is the Gerald Bengu Museum. And also within the mission, we have a community run B&B, which is called Centre Cow B&B. So within our district, the destination of Southern Drakensberg, mission tourism is very popular. Like you're saying, yesterday we went to see one of the mission, which is at Refnau Mission. And then today we're here. There's few more that we're not gonna visit today that are connected to these missions that we've visited so far. So yeah, it is quite popular and there's quite a lot of opportunities that we can explore. Hence, we are saying, let us expose these offerings, let us promote them so that more people will know about these offerings. This is a very unique one of Gerald Bengu, who was born in this area. And he was an artist who portrayed the life of the people that were living within these communities. So yeah, very excited.
2: That's amazing. And another thing I've noticed is that at the center of these missions and these various experiences that we've had this weekend is community. Let's speak about that, making sure that the communities in the surrounding areas of the attractions or within the attractions are directly impacted by the tourism that is being attracted to these areas.
3: Yes. So in tourism, we say tourism is privately operated, community owned, and government regulated. So as government, one of our functions is to make sure that communities are part of the tourism. That is why I said we will be able to see the community run B&B in this mission. So community in this area, they're pretty much part of the tourism, and we understand there would be no tourism without them. So they're very important. They are important stakeholders.
2: Fantastic. Thank you so much, Kanya. Yeah, I go. I'm going to say goodbye, but I want you to see this incredible view that we have the pleasure of seeing here today. Enjoy and have a good time there in the studio.
1: Thank you so much, Palisa. And I love how you really are holding my hand and taking me with you. That is Palisa Tau, who is out in the Southern Drakensberg district. She was talking to us there about the mission that they're currently on and mission tourism. They're currently on the Center Cow mission, and they were going to start touring the Gerald Bengu Museum alongside Nduduzo Khoza, who's a senior tourism officer. They were speaking there so beautifully about the fact that, you know, tourism is privately, you know, operated, but it needs the community and along with government for the regulations. Beautiful, beautiful things happening out there. Out and about, that's what it's all about. 47 minutes past 11 o'clock. In about 3 months' time, we're going to find out what is going to be coming up next after 12.
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0: Welcome to the last 9 minutes of Out and About this weekend. It has been simple, it's been smooth, and it's been saucy. Now, more sauce is coming through, and it's, you know, the luxury kind, first class. I had to welcome her again. She's been holding the fort here, doing the things behind the scene, but now she's about to become and take over the mic. Hello, Puleng.
2: Are you greeting me again?
0: Yes, I am.
2: After I spent 9, 10, 11,
0: yes,
2: 3 hours with you, Kanya.
0: That was producer Puleng.
2: Since last night.
0: Yeah, that's producer Puleng.
2: Speak again in the morning. Speaking. Like, I guess when I get home, I might even have, not nightmares in the bed. You know when you wake up and you're like, Kanya. Because you're like, it's been Kanya since last night. Even now. How are you?
0: I'm good, my love. This is me welcoming presenter Puleng.
2: Well, yeah, you know what? Yes, I can take that. What do you think about my glasses?
0: I love your glasses. Thanks. I love your glasses.
2: I feel like they are like a character of their own, and they're my co-host for today.
0: Oh.
2: I tried to put a wig on this morning. My wig was like, not today, girl. I'm not sitting on that head. Like, you know when you're trying to put a wig on, but it looks like it's getting out. And when you're like, come back in and it's going out. I'm like, okay, fine, no wig. But I was like, okay, what else? Oh, the glasses were like, yeah, we're ready.
0: And accessories they're are like a absolutely character. Good.
2: Yes, they're like a character on their own. Like, I'm like, okay, let's go with the glasses. It's the way to go. And yeah, it's going to be fun. Before I get into what's happening on the show, I've got this segment I really enjoy. I do it sleeping. And maybe that's why the conversations and topics are so crazy, because I just wake up and I'm like, what a great conversation, let's go. And the one on our workplace wellness today is colleagues who bring their households to work, right? Not in a bad way, guys, and we're not looking down on people, or we're not talking negatively about anything, right? For example, you want to bring a piece of yourself. Like, I brought a piece of myself this morning to work, but it's just the Stanley and coffee, you know, so it's okay because it's just liquid. But you know, there's people that bring like a blanket because it's cold, right?
0: Didi,
2: did you bring a blanket, Didimalo? Oh, wow. I didn't even notice. Yeah, like Didimalo, our technical producer, just brought a blanket. But this one, I think there's also an acceptable size. Like, we can accept your size of blanket, Didimalo. There are those that will bring bigger blankets, right?
0: Oh.
2: Okay.
0: Oh.
2: Yeah. So someone bringing like a... And actually, this one, a blanket is a throw. There are people that bring a Randa blanket, this blanket.
0: The wedding ones.
2: bringing a blanket to work. And there is also like people that bring pictures to work, which is, I guess, fine because it's your desk. You want to personalize it, right? And then the people that just bring all the pictures to work. So meaning you don't leave anything at home. You're bringing all your pictures to work to personalize the space. And then there's those that bring a plant. There is a plate, the plant, yes, that is there for you, for your. And then there's those that bring the plants. A whole tree to work.
0: You need to feel comfortable. You need to feel at home. You need to feel safe.
2: Okay, so what we're talking about, what's acceptable in terms of bringing your household to work? And we're looking at things like a piece of yourself that you feel like, you know, I want to feel like I'm still at home, even though I'm not at home. But what's the acceptable item from your household that you should be taking to work, you know? I mean, a Stanley, I feel like this is big enough. But there are those people that bring 5 liters of water. How? I feel like it gets too much. So we're going to be talking to you about that. Let me know about an item that you've come across that a colleague has brought, that you feel like, yo, okay, are we still at work? Are we at your house? So we're just looking at what's acceptable so that we can best accommodate each other, right? The space is just to share ideas and to laugh at ourselves. Let's be a mirror, reflect at ourselves, laugh at ourselves when the opportunity presents itself. That's for our workplace wellness. And then we're going to be talking about weekend rundown. It's about Heritage Day, which was on Thursday during the week here in South Africa. About 200 people gathered around 100 braais in Johannesburg for a communal celebration of food and culture. I'm going to be talking to my guest who's all the way in Ethiopia, in Egypt this morning. It's Passant El Ghanam, who's representing Kraft Heinz Middle East Africa, to talk about that massive event and, you know, also looking at how we reflect on our heritage as South Africans through braai. And then for our book obsession, Kim Frey is our author who's done a beautiful collection of poems in a book called A Love Story. Oh, this is not a love story. It is the book that has a collection of poems. And I'm going to be talking to Kim Frey, who is our author on our book obsession.
0: It is, there's no reason for you to move, because you are going to be entertained, you're going to be informed, and you are really going to get to those, you know, those personal discussions. And yeah, so you can stay tuned right here on Channel Africa, the African perspective. You are getting prepared now for the first class with Puleng. And with that being said, I think it's time for me to thank you, to thank the team. Thank you, everyone, for waking up with us this morning, making sure that we're out and about, and it is simple, it's smooth, and it's saucy. It's been an absolute pleasure being with you on the side of the morning. From yours truly, Ukhanya Ntombiyakwa Sosibo, Makemo Mshingilo Katshabetse, Mntwana Mntwana Lo WaseMaswatini Umanqobeni. Till the next time, do remember to be love, seek love, look for love, and be the reason that the person you next bump into is smiling.

Ladies and gentlemen, this is your captain speaking. Your window seat to the continent's finest, first class Africa with Boleng Bolibatsi.

0: Good afternoon, Africa. It's First Class Africa right here on Channel Africa with an African from a station with an African perspective. Together, we are riding until 2 p.m. Central African time. It's just gone 2 minutes past 12 Central African time. My name is Pule Mulebats, the original Black Baby, the fan police, the girl next door. Whatever name really feels comfortable with you, I will accept as long as we are best friends for 2 hours. Indulging in the first class experience. I look forward to the conversations between you and I. Channel Africa One on social media. That's where I would like you to engage me. I want to hear your thoughts specifically on our workplace wellness. You know what I'm talking about. You have seen it, you've witnessed it, you've thought about it. Sometimes you wonder, but how does it happen that there are some colleagues that feel the importance, or maybe it's important to them, to bring items of their household to work? And there should be a limit, right, to how big a plant you can bring, how big a portrait of your family you can bring, how big of your water, even though you want to be hydrated. There are big bottles which I feel, there is still water at work, you know what I'm saying? And there is also, when I'm talking about household items, I'm talking about, it could be like a meal. Especially when it's a shared space, right? You bring your scarf tin there and it's the food that you like. And then for some reason, you have to like put it in the microwave so that you can warm it up. Now, all of us are left with that. What if? You know what I mean? Right? Yeah, you know what I mean? What if, right? Unacceptable items that we bring to the workplace. Even things that you have witnessed and thought, whoa, okay, I haven't seen that. And for myself, because I am in the entertainment space, I work both for radio as well as television. Some shows are live, moments we are in studio. What I've seen last year, was it the year before last? The year before last, a colleague brought mom, cousin, partner. And I'm thinking, okay, all right, I can understand they want to see where you work. But why does it feel like it's a family affair and we are live right now? Now the whole household is there. I'm not judging. I'm just like, some moments when you witness them, they're quite interesting to witness. And yes, we don't talk about it, but we think about it. You know what I'm saying? You've thought about it. I thought about it. And at least I get the platform to talk about it, because I was like, whoa, okay. So on workplace wellness, we're talking about bringing households to the workplace. What's acceptable? What's not acceptable? Let me know. We are on social media. Is at Channel Africa One. Also, you'll find me on WhatsApp. It's +27832886684. All right. Let me know. Remember, you can also watch us right now via the SABC Plus app, where you can see what we look like, what the studio vibe is like. So you don't only hear us, you get to see us. The same thing applies to our YouTube channel that you can go to right now and stream us live. Our website, www.channelafrica.co.za, is where you can get reacquainted with all of us here at the station, the faces, the voices, the management, and you, our stakeholders that make all of this a possibility. We also have our weekend wind down, where we're going to cross all the way to Egypt, and we're going to be talking about the event that took place on Thursday on Heritage Day, where you had over 2,000 South Africans braying in over 120 spaces just in unison in celebration of Heritage Month, and then, or Heritage Day. And then we're going to look into our book obsession with Kim Frey, and that's happening in the last hour of the show. And we're looking at a book called This Is Not a Love Story. It's a collection of beautiful poems that she has put together for you and I. Welcome to the First Class Experience. What do you like? What kind of aircon do you prefer? Am I being too loud? Should I be a bit lower? And you know, in First Class, you get to choose. So let me know how we can make this experience the best.
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3: Going places, first class Africa, with Buleng Bulibati, the African perspective.
4: 17 minutes past 12 Central African time. It is that time of the morning. Oh, it's the afternoon. Pardon me for that. The time of the afternoon where we just wind down, acknowledging the week that we have just almost completed. And also bearing in mind that we're about to start a brand new one. So we're going to strike a balance and have very light, good conversations. And one of those conversations is about food, because across Africa, food is about far more than what we put on the plate. It carries stories of family, of identity, community, heritage, and every country has its own traditions that bring people together. Here in South Africa, Heritage Month is closely associated with one of our most recognizable traditions, the braai, outside on a braai stand. And this Heritage Day, which was on Thursday, more than 2,000 people gathered around 125 braais in Johannesburg alone for a communal celebration of food and culture. Where were you? Did you join? Did you even know that there was such a thing? Now that you're here, next year is an opportunity to become part of that movement. But what happens when offered food culture meets, when different food culture meets around the same table? Joining us right now on First Class Africa is Passant El Grama, who is representing Kraft Heinz Middle East and Africa. Originally from Egypt, she traveled to South Africa to experience this, and now she's back in Egypt. Thank you so much for your time this afternoon, Passant.
5: Hello. Thank you for having me. Passant.

0: way that families and communities gather around food in Egypt?
1: I think food is central to your point, to all the family gatherings, and but I've never seen such a huge communal braai, or as we call it, barbecue, in anywhere else in the world. So having the chance to be part of a big braai like this, more than 125 stands creating the keystone and the label of Heinz brand, everyone is gathering with their family and friends, having fun, having games, dancing. The vibes were amazing. We all danced the African dances. It's like choreography breaks on the spot, and everyone was happy, celebrated. I think I've never witnessed anything that big, that grandiose ever in my life over food in a communal and a sense of community way.
0: And we often speak about African culture, Passant, though it is one thing, but our food traditions are incredibly diverse. What do you think we can learn about one another, rather, as Africans, through when we come together through food?
1: I think the one thing that brings us together as Africans are our love for food and our love for life. I think no matter what the situation, we manage to kind of have fun and enjoy a good meal and enjoy the company around it, no matter what's on the plate. Our plates are very different. Very different if you look across the continent. It's not one taste, it's not one spices level are different, the heat level is different. Across the board, the plate is very, very diverse. But the common thread is our love for and the passion that we have for food and the love for life that comes with it, and gathering around the food with family and friends.
0: And now you're back home in Egypt. As somebody that came into South Africa from Egypt, what flavors, dishes, or aspects of the food culture would you take back, or you have already taken back, and tell people about? I mean, you spoke about you've never seen such a big community. I think it's one of those things. But I want to get into the nitty-gritties, the type of spices or something that stood out culturally that definitely you have already perhaps started telling people around you about.
1: So I think at that day, what I was fascinating for me is the amount of spices and sauces that people use. So in Heinz Braai Day, we had a station full of all the Heinz sauces, not just the tomato ketchup or as you call it, tomato sauce, but also a range of big number of sauces, and people were drenching and dunking all their barbecue and all their braai into it, which was quite interesting. And they also marinate with it, which for me was a whole new level. Like in Egypt, we don't usually use that much sauces into marination, and I've never seen it that prominent anywhere. I definitely came back with a lot, learned a lot about how to braai, how to marinate, and very rich spices. I've got all the different spices sampler from the cuisine, but I'm still eager to taste them and cook myself.
0: I'm just curious though, Pesant. You said you've never seen so much spices and so much sauces. Then, is there a reason why Egypt is so minimal then when it comes to the barbecue?
1: But our barbecue is quite kind of only the sauce would be mainly like either yogurt or onion or something, like very simple, really.
0: Really?
1: Yeah, but the way I saw how you guys marinate, it's like full on. It's full. It's like a festive of flavors and a festive of sauces, and that's where Heinz really can play a role into elevating that dish. And we're understanding how South Africans eat. Heinz is here to elevate the taste experience and be the flavor kind of guide into that, because Heinz brings over 150 years of food heritage from globally. So we have access and understanding of different cuisines from all around the world, and we believe with that heritage we can definitely bring a new taste to the South African table.
0: But did you enjoy it? Did you enjoy that much marination and

0: spice and sauce and
1: I
0: sauciness.
1: did.
0: So is it safe to
1: I
0: say
1: did.
0: that your barbecues are going to be the South African way? Well, now we must call them the braai.
1: We should call them the bride. That's the thing, the
0: Yeah.
1: beginning, so that it feels South African.
0: Invite me for a braai passant. I promise you, I'll get in the flight. It'll be another reason to come to Egypt. I mean, of course, the pyramids has always been the main reason. It'll be an additional reason why I will definitely
1: A
0: get on a
1: bribe by the
0: plane and
1: pyramids.
0: come to Egypt.
1: A bribe by the pyramids. Or at least I can at least invite you for next year Heinz braai so that we
0: Yeah.
1: can braai together.
0: Is it gonna be in Egypt?
1: No, it's gonna be in South Africa.
0: Can you bring the
1: We're
0: pyramids
1: planning
0: then?
1: to continue.
0: Okay, can you bring the
1: I'll
0: pyramids then? Because, I mean, come on, Pazant, you're killing
1: try.
0: me here. Something.
1: I'll do my best.
0: And then finally, when you think about the idea of our culture, our heritage, our braai, what do you think food can do to connect Africans across borders while still allowing us to celebrate our individual identities?
1: I think it's the one thing that brings us together is that passion for food, and the thing that kind of gives us, each one of us, the identity and the pride is everyone has his own way of doing it. So we have everyone has their special flavor, special taste, but there are common things that we all agree on, and this is how we unite and how we love food and family, and this is how as a brand we see our role into being part of that gathering on that table. So as Heinz, we believe that we're here to just be part of the table and to understand that taste and the food fabric of Africa, and how do we fit in, pull a chair on the African table and understand that taste that brings everyone together around the table with family and friends.
0: Thank you once again for taking time out to talk to us. And what are you doing today?
1: I'm enjoying some family time with my daughter.
0: Yeah, I'm just being a curious South African right now because it's like if I was living in Egypt, I'll just take a trip. I'll just pass by the pyramids just for fun. I'm just walking by the pyramids.
1: Just because, why not?
0: Why
1: Exactly, because
0: not? I
1: why
0: mean,
1: not?
0: come on. Thank you once again. Enjoy the rest of your day. Say hi to everybody at home. I hope they are watching us on the SABC Plus on Channel Africa right now, or they were listening or streaming or something. If they're watching, hello. How do you say hello in your language? How do you say hello? How are you doing?
1: Ahlan is hello. Ahlan. Can you say
0: Ahlan.
1: ahlan?
0: Ahlan.
1: Ahlan. Ahlan. Yes, now
0: Ahlan.
1: you're speaking Arabic.
0: Ahlan.
1: Congratulations.
0: Yay.
1: Ahlan.
0: Ahlan. And how you doing?
1: عامل ايه? This is the Egyptian way. عامل ايه? عامل ايه?
0: عامل ايه؟ عامل اهلا
1: Exactly.
0: عامل ايه؟ لا لا لا لا.
1: أهلاً عامل
0: I'm getting there. I'm just training my
1: You're getting
0: tongue.
1: there. You're getting there. Getting there. I
0: Yeah.
1: think Ahlan is a good start.
0: Yeah, Ahlan. All right, Ahlan, everybody in the Egypt. Thank you once again. Have a fantastic day going forward.
1: Thank you.
0: All right, that was Pasant Al-Ghanam, representing Kraft Heinz Middle East and Africa. We were talking about that biggest braai event that happened just a few days ago on Heritage Day, with over 2,000 people gathered, over 125 braai stands. And then Pasant says, "Yo, there was a lot of sauce." I'm like, "Girl, you haven't seen nothing yet. Come to my house. I literally dunk my food in tomatoes. I don't. It's not the other way around." It's food with tomato. It's tomato sauce. It's food with tomato. Tomato sauce. Yeah, the other way around. It's just either way. There's a lot of sauce. Okay, very saucy like that. It is now 29 minutes past 12 Central African Time. I still want to hear from you though. What's the most preposterous item that a colleague has ever brought to work from their house, and you thought, you know, we really are different? Let me know. I'd like to hear from you.
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0: giving us some sweet sounds as well as sweet melodies and some love. It's Wizkid with Sweet Love on First Class Africa. We started this triple play journey with Fancy Car by Mr. Wainana himself with Fancy Car, and then just some Sweet Love with Wizkid, as well as Questa with Dlala Vilakazi, crossing countries within the African continent through music, through myself on the SABC Plus. Are you loving how we look and sound? Do you want to be part of the community? Look, we have two more chairs. I can't show you that now, but we have two more chairs that I'm looking at that usually are just reserved for you, our listeners, our viewers, our supporters. So come in, let's have some fun. There's nothing more fun than being on the radio. I know it can be intimidating and daunting, but have you tried it? If you've been trying it, it's okay. Hit us up on social media at Channel Africa One so that we can have the first class experience one-on-one.
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2: The police service says it's arrested six individuals who were allegedly found in possession of offensive weapons. Godfrey Chalabi, who's Senior Assistant Commissioner of Public Police and Public Relations Officer for the Zambia Police Service. Can you give us more detail about the arrest of the six individuals?
3: There is a place called Ngombe Compound. It's a few kilometers from the CBD of Lusaka. Members of the public saw this vehicle that was being driven suspiciously. So acting on intelligence, they alerted the police and we moved in and intercepted this vehicle. Immediately, police conducted a search on that vehicle. We recovered offensive weapons, included 22 rounds of ammunition for a shotgun, 9 machetes, as well as one stick that was found on those vehicles. Of course, it's an offense here in Zambia if one is found in possession of an offensive weapon. A machete, a knife, by law here, it's classified as an offensive weapon.
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0: It is 10 minutes to 1 Central African time. Nasty C with Soft. Love it, love it, love it. You know those songs that are short and straight to the point, short and sweet, and it hits the spot every time because it's not too long? That's what I feel about this particular song by Nasty C. We're going to take a break.
1: I'm Khanya Sosiwa, and I make sure that you start off your day with simple, smooth, and saucy sauce. We can fly. Where's Khanya from? Ooh, from the beautiful, luscious green hills of KwaZulu-Natal. Mzansi. We can fly. Well, you can look forward to a sonic journey across the African continent and beyond. And this happens every Saturday and Sunday between midnight and 3 a.m. Central African time. Every week you can look forward to us finding out about interesting things around festival focus. And then, of course, on Sunday, we pay tribute by experiencing live sounds on Legends Live. Thank you. Mic drop.
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0: Alicia Olatunja this morning with Michael Jackson's rendition of Human Nature sounding oh so good. Where else would you rather be than here with me in great, great company? It's First Class Africa. I am Pule Mulebatsi. Nwanyana wako Thabantsho. Smallanyana town in the Free State, about 80 kilometers outside of Bloemfontein. That's where I was born. That's where I was raised. That's where I went to school. That's where I learned this English that I'm speaking. I learned it in that small town. So everybody from Thabantsho, hello, how you doing? And if you visit Africa, if you visit South Africa, pardon me, if you visit South Africa from a certain country, within the continent, and we're wondering where to go, how about coming to Thabantsho? Because they made individuals like myself, right? I'm not self-made because it's the community of Thabantsho. The teachers, my neighbors, my friends, high school crushes, the ones that, the whole thing. It's the whole thing that made me into what and who I am today. So proudly Thabantshoan South African. It is now 1 o'clock Central African time. We're heading into, or we are rather, into the second hour of the show.
1: Ladies and gentlemen, this is your captain speaking.
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0: In this hour of the show, we've got a book obsession around 1:30 Central African time. We're going to be talking to Kim Frey about a collection of poems called, in a book called This Is Not a Love Story. Getting into the pages of that book and looking at the poems that maybe might inspire you to turn your own life into a personal life story, love story. And then, of course, we're going to have our music obsession. And for music obsession, we're going to be looking at the lives and times of Kabomo. He's a rapper. At some point, he worked as an editor for a magazine. He's also an actor. Some people are really, really talented. And when they hide, we wonder, where are they now? So we're going to find out what's happening. If I can find information on where he is right now, I'll tell you where he is right now. Hopefully, social media will do that for me. Otherwise, we look at the career. Career-wise, where is he right now? And that is for our music obsession.
1: First class Africa with Buleng Bulibatsi. 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

0: It is 9 minutes past one Central African time. This one is called Casanova and it's by Soul King and Gazo this afternoon. I keep saying morning because when you have so much on your calendar, you really don't know what day it is, what time it is. You really focus on that particular moment because your mind has a lot jam-packed. What does your day look like? Where are you going today on a Sunday with the few hours that's remaining on a Sunday? Where are you going to be? Who are you going to be with and what will you be doing? I've got a beautiful outing with friends of mine. We're going out on a boat. It's going to be so exciting. I look forward to that particular one. I still make sure that even though I work hard and make sure that I show up in a certain way as a career woman, have fun. That's the beauty of life. Don't forget to have fun. Even if you have like a serious job, when you get a moment, have fun. Even if you're a private person, when you get a moment, have fun. Even if you don't have money, when you get 2 cents, have fun. Even if you are a mother of 8, 10, 11, 12, 15, when you get a moment, have fun. Just have fun. That's the beauty of life. That's my 2 cents worth. We're going to go to a spot break. When we come back, we make way for our music obsession.
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2: We have Naughty in the building. Naughty the Killer B. When you speak of Mutswako, I think Kulichana, I think Double HP.
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4: 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No si body khasa. Bomponi hakeken waru gore embarasa san challenge. Akwate gogo embarasa dog. So radikede la fella really easy. 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
1: 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Going places. 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

0: start labeling these children?
1: So the statement raises an important concern. A 16-year-old or any other child who causes sexual harm to another child may also have experienced harm, exploitation, exposure to inappropriate sexual material, inadequate supervision, or any other adverse experiences themselves. Therefore, as a child protection practitioner, child protection should focus both on accountability, protection, assessment, psychosocial support, and rehabilitation. Rather than viewing the child only as an offender, it's easy to attach a diagnosis or a label. I think this is what we have to understand, that the practitioner must ask, like you said, what happened to this child?
0: Dr. Shahida Umar, Clinical Director at the Teddy Bear Clinic for Abused Children.
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And that song is called Busisiwe by Kabomo, and he is our music obsession for today. Yes, we're focusing on the music only because of this particular feature, but this is, when you say someone is a triple threat, you're talking about Kabomo Vilakazi. He is a musician, can sing, can rap actually also, can act, can write poetry, also was an editor of a magazine, can act. Did I say he can also act? But because of this particular feature today, we're going to be just looking specifically at his music journey. And it's time. Kabomo comes from Daveyton in Gauteng, East Rand, and his creative journey has stretched across music, poetry, journalism, even journalism, guys, television and film. Long before many audiences knew him as a singer, he was part, pardon me, of Johannesburg poetry scene and also worked in publishing, including a stint as an editor of Y Mag. He would eventually step from behind the scenes and establish himself as an artist in his own right. And today we're focusing on his musical journey. For many listeners, Kabomo's music breakthrough came with Uzobuya, you know, that song that was released back in 2012. Oh yes, that same period introduced the audience to his album All Things Grey, which showcased the soulful side of an artist who was already comfortable moving between singing, rapping, poetry and songwriting. And with that ability to move between different sounds would become one of the signature of

0: Aboma's career. Kabomo continues building his catalog with Memory Remains, that was released back in 2013, and Sekusile in 2015, and these are the albums. Then came an interesting project in 2017 where he released Unapologetic in both a hip-hop and house edition, another indication of just how difficult it is to place Kabomo in one box. He followed that with Passion Fruit in 2012 with his recorded work that continues up to date. But Kabomo's contribution to South African music stretches well beyond the songs that carries his own name. Over the years, he has written, composed, produced music connected to artists including Tsepo Tshula, Unathi, Kelly Khumalo, Nothende, Gloria Bosman, Wandaba Loi, and Sibongile Khumalo. And that song that we played, Busisiwe, is by the man himself. But you know a lot. I mean, you know Color of You, amongst others. What's your favorite Kabomo song? Let me know. But he is whom we are spotlighting today, recognizing, appreciating, and just holding to the highest regard on our music obsession right here on First Class Africa.
1: 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Then follow us on our socials. Channel Africa One on all social pages. And get the African perspective.

0: Okay, this particular moment, Kabomo was just flexing, you know, because he knows he sounds that amazing. He was just like, let me just flex on this last few seconds of the song. Just go ta-ta, ba-da-di-di. It's called Busisiwe, bringing us to 1:30 Central African time. Now, away from a music obsession to another kind of obsession, and this time it's all about books. Love stories usually promise us romance, connection, and perhaps even a happy ending. Not in this planet. Okay, guys, I don't mean to put a damper on it, okay? But it's mostly movies and some books, right? I think Kim will agree with me. But what happens when the story begins after love has changed, ended, or left something behind? In the poetry collection, This Is Not a Love Story, author and poet Kim Frey explores loss, heartbreak, longing, memory, and sometimes uncomfortable journey of finding yourself again. The collection moves beyond romantic love to look at many ways life can break us open through grief, disappointment, change, and untimely acceptance. Kim is a Johannesburg-based author, poet, spoken word artist, and senior broadcast producer at ENCA. Her poetry has been published locally and internationally, with much of her writing exploring love, loss, healing, resilience, and personal transformation. She's also the author of another poetry anthology, It Looks Like Rain, as well as the children's book Mr. Suitcase, and the story of Little Denny Boy. Joining us now on First Class Africa to unpack this specifically, not a life story, love story. Why do I keep life? It's love story and the experiences that inspired the pages of that book. It's Kim Frey. Thank you so much, Kim, for being here.
1: Hi, Tuling. Thank you so much for having me. And thank you so much for that introduction. It's beautiful. Thank you so much.
0: Girl, I'm glad I could do you justice right now. Thank you so much for putting time aside to talk to us. Now, Kim, let's get into it. This is not a love story. I keep saying life story. It's not a love story.
1: It's not a life story.
0: Maybe it's both. It's not a life story and a love story. But the book is called This Is Not a Love Story. It is such an intriguing title. Why did you choose this for a title?
1: Okay, so basically, you know, like you said in your introduction, usually, you know, love story, it's all about the romance. It's all about the relationships. And you said something very important, that what if the story begins after love, after the relationship? And that's exactly what this poetry anthology is all about. It's about finding that sense of love for yourself and for your life after you've gone through a period of heartbreak, a period of sadness, a period of letting go, a period of grief. That's actually something that I've been going through since, I think maybe 2020, since my mom passed in 2020. So grief has been a part of my life since then. Mm-hmm. So I've tried, you know, put into words how I feel about certain things, and not just relationships, but also life changes, you know, a career change, a friendship that maybe didn't work out, anything that you thought was going to work out that didn't work out. These poems in this book basically speaks to that.
0: And the collection, Kim, explores heartbreak. You speak about grief with the loss of your mom. Mm-hmm. And I'm sorry for that loss. I particularly lost my mother when I was 14. So it still feels like it happened yesterday, you know. Yeah. One of the biggest events that changes your life forever. You really are not even sure who you are until you lose someone who's that close to you. And now, looking at the idea of longing and loss, how much of this book came from that experience, and how much of it did you put into the pages of the book? Is there a specific poem that speaks directly to that?
1: You know, each poem tells such a different story, and that's what I usually love to do with my work. Is my poetry must not just speak to one person, it must speak to several people who are in different stages of their lives, right? So like, there's a poem titled A Life Never Shared, so it's, or Life Never Lived, so it basically speaks about mourning a life that you basically never had, because it could be, again, it could be a relationship, it could be anything that you wanted to happen but didn't happen. So, and then another poem speaks on longing. The title of the poem is Longing, so it's about longing for something but not being able to get to that person or get to have that experience. So basically each poem speaks to different stages of grief, different stages of life experience, different stages or different experiences that you might have that makes you feel like you've lost something. But as you read the book, is what I hope is that when people read the book and they come to the end of the page, they realize that at the end of all of this, after everything that you've experienced through this whole journey, that you find something that you are able to hold on to. So my poetry really does try to bring it all together and give you a sense of it's not over until it's over. Because you don't want to, you don't always want to leave people with a sense of I'm missing something, but maybe leave them with a sense of as much as I've lost this thing, there's something better or something else waiting for me.
0: And Kim, when you're writing from a place of pain, how do you know when you are documenting the hurt and when you are actually beginning to heal from it yourself?
1: Sure, what a great question. So for me personally, and I'm speaking from personal experience, when I write about loss or grief, for instance, I will probably sit down and I will cry my poetry out. I will literally shed tears. I will write rough. I will write in a way that is expressive. I need to get it all out. Basically, I need to express what I'm feeling. Doesn't matter if the words are making sense, if the poetry poem is not flowing. I just know I need to put words on paper so that I can get out what I'm feeling. And afterwards, when I know that I've healed through the poem, is when I can read the poem and say, oh wow, I didn't intend to write the poem from this perspective, but reading it now, months later or years later, I can see I'm not that same person anymore. And the difference, Puleng, from between my two books, This Is Not a Love Story and It Looks Like Rain, is very stark. So when you read the one and you go over to the next one, it's not books that follow one another, it's two different stories, but you'll notice the difference in the way the poetry is written. It Looks Like Rain is more a sense of not so much longing. It's more of coming to the place after letting go and making peace and reflecting on your life and being appreciative of the life that you've lived and being grateful. And so that's the differences between the two books. This Is Not a Love Story is more raw, more painful, more expressive in the writing, whereas It Looks Like
0: All right, Kim, you are frozen there for a second. I think we're experiencing just technical issues with Kim. Let us try and reconnect with her again so that we can go through the pages of her book. This is not a love story.
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0: Something Special featuring Marcus Harvey with 25K. It is 17 minutes before top of the hour, 2 o'clock Central African time. It's First Class Africa. Continuing the conversation with Kim Frey, author of a book, This Is Not a Love Story. Kim?
1: Yes, hi.
0: You are back. I come back. Sorry, you come back. That. I don't know. And we're happy to have you back.
1: Thank you so much.
0: So let's continue the conversation. You also spoke about, you know, writing for poetry and how you write your poetry. You know, sometimes you just write raw and it feels like a scribble. But you are actually a spoken word artist, and your poetry has traveled beyond the pages into live performances and many other platforms as well. How has that, is that why all of it has to culminate into a book? Was the book the ultimate destination? Or for you, it's there's no one without the other. You don't perform it without writing it and putting it into a book.
1: Well, you know, I don't mind keeping things separate, but I loved actually what you said about the artist that you were spotlighting. I think his name is Cabo, if I'm not mistaken.
0: Yes,
1: you said that, yes, you can't keep him in a box, right? So that's exactly what I also don't want people to do. Don't put me in a box. Don't expect one thing from me, because I want to try different things. I wanted to try the book writing thing, and I also wanted to try the spoken word things, but the writing comes more easily to me than the spoken word. Spoken word is very, it's nerve-wracking. It's very scary. And you also don't, it's different because you see how people receive your poetry, right? Because they're right there in front of you. When someone reads my book, I can walk away and I don't need to know what you think about the book. I don't need to see you read the book. But spoken word, when you perform it, they're right there in front of you and you can see it in their faces, whether the poem touches them, whether they understand what you're trying to say, whether your message is coming across clear. So spoken word is very challenging. I do love it though. I've featured in like maybe a couple of songs as well. And I want to explore it more to the extent to see what else I can do as a spoken word artist. But yeah, it's very different. I don't necessarily have to write the poem down on a page or publish the poem that I'm performing live as a spoken word. But the poems that I do write on a page, I can perform live, if that makes sense. I do love it. It's both very different mediums of doing poetry, and I also love finding different spoken word artists. There's so many people on social media that do spoken word, and you know, TikTok especially is such a great platform for artists, whether you're a poet, or a musician or an artist, just for us to express our work as artists. So yeah, I really do love both mediums.
0: And Kim, there is a strong sense of the life after loss that can still, that you express that can still happen. When did you personally begin to see the beauty in what comes next?
1: Well, you know, when my mom died in 2020, that was a life-changing experience for me. I think you said earlier, you know, when you lose your mom or a parent or someone so close, you change as a person. And so many things have happened in my life as an adult. I think I was maybe 29 when she died, and I'm 34 now. So, you know, so many things. I've gotten married. I've started a business. I've published books. All these life experiences has happened. And I always wonder what my mom would have thought about it and how she would have reacted, how she would have taken it. And she was a very supportive woman. You know, she was that auntie on the WhatsApp that sends all your photos to the family or all your work to the family. So, you know, it's shown me when she died, it showed me that you need to move. You need to not per se move on, but you need to change. You need to grow. Also to honor the people that have lived. That's why some of my poems that's on my Words in Verse podcast on Spotify and all those type of platforms, most of them were dedicated to her. And I wrote them after she had died, and I let them out on the social media channels. And it also helped me to heal. And it also helped me to find myself as a writer and as a poet, and not to be afraid, especially to tell the truth about my stories. Because, you know, I always think that I believe rather that I should be sincere as a writer. I should be honest so that when I put something out there, people can relate to it, whether it's about love or death or whatever the case is, whatever it's parenting, motherhood, all these things, I want to write about honestly and sincerely so that people can relate to it. And that's what I've learned over these past few years, is just to be honest, to share my truth, and to allow other people a platform to also share their truth.
0: Right, wrapping up our conversation right now with author and spoken word artist, it's Kim Frey, who's also just doubling up in the television side of things. Thank you, Kim, for chatting to us. Where can people find your beautiful work?
1: Thank you so much, Pling. I'm currently working on getting my books out on Takealot, so it will be out on Takealot hopefully soon. But if you do want a copy of the books, please, you can contact me directly. I'm on all social media platforms, Kim Frey. You can DM me or send me a message, and I'm always busy on my phone, so I respond very quickly. So you can find me on social media platforms, and then my books will be on Takealot very soon as well.
0: All right, Kim, enjoy the rest of your day, and thank you so much for your time and letting us in into the pages of that book, but also the mind, and the emotion and the life experience.
1: Thank you so much, Pauline, for having me, and have a blessed Sunday further.
0: All right, that's it for our book obsession. With just 10 minutes remaining before top of the hour, 2 p.m., that's where I'm going to say goodbye to you at 2 p.m. Making way for Africa at Play. Zai is not here, but there is somebody that's coming through to tell us what you can expect on Africa at Play from 2 to 5 today. As for me, I'm always on the social media streets, keeping it real at Pilemulebati across all social media platforms. That's where you can find me during the week, any time of the day. And we're going to find out what's coming up on Africa at Play shortly after this.
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2: Darubini ya Afrika kila Jumatatu hadi Ijumaa kuanzia saa 11 kamili saa 12 kamili jioni majira ya Afrika ya Kati. 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
0: Andy Mali is here. Andy Mali to hear. Andy Mali to hear. Guys, can I please present in my mother tongue? My language original. Am I the only one that gets tired of speaking English though?
5: Even though it's one of those mediums, you know, where we try and communicate. So it might be difficult for me to hear you when you speak your mother tongue, but yeah.
0: Even though it pays the bill, it gets, you know how tiring English can be, man. Am I the only
5: and the
0: one?
5: Bundle sometimes.
0: But it's crazy because out, then when I'm alone and when I, because I have to stop myself and say, hey, you're speaking in English and this is someone that speaks your native language.
5: Yeah, it's highly promoted at home amongst the family members and children. So, yeah.
0: And then now when I'm supposed to speak English, Andy Malizi, I don't know what I said earlier, but you see, that's my battle with English. How are you?
5: No, all good. Interesting Sunday, a lot that is happening when it comes to sport. As usual on Africa I Play, we'll be bringing some of the interesting news, being it the AFCON qualifiers. We've seen Bafana Bafana having a 2-1 win over Guinea yesterday. We'll touch base on that. There's also a lot that is happening when it comes to the women's game. You know, we'll be talking about AFCON. We'll be going all the way to Kenya to speak about the Pamoja Games that are also upcoming, speaking to our correspondent Francis Mutegi. But yeah, there's a lot. We'll be speaking about the Springboks as well. They've suffered their loss against Australia. Mm. We'll also touch base on that on Africa at Play. But it's going to be an interesting one, also with a touch of music as well.
0: All right, Andy Mali is here shortly after I say goodbye, which is at 2 p.m. until 5 on Africa at Play. Such a nice guy, man, and you will catch him right now, just after this one. And as for me, I'll be right here, same time, same place. I look forward to the rest of the days that are remaining during the week. I'm going to Cape Town. Yes, you can be jealous, Linda. You go ahead and be jealous, Linda. I'll tell you all about it when I come back on Sunday. Until then, bye-bye.
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0: Good afternoon to all the Channel Africans. Well, it's that time of the day where we look at what's happening when it comes to sports. Africa at Play. Your host Andy Mali sitting in for Zai Khan will be together up until 5 p.m. Central Africa time, bringing you nothing but the best when it comes to sports in and around the continent and across the world. Well, there's quite a number of things that we'll touch based on. One of those things that we'll touch base on is the Africa Netball Cup, where we saw Uganda defeating South Africa by 56-53 in the thrilling final, to reclaim the title when it comes to netball. South Africa did get something out of that tournament as the men's team managed to win their final game against Eswatini to reclaim also their title as African champions when it comes to netball. There's a lot we'll be touching base on WAFCON qualifiers where different teams have announced their squads. We'll also look base at what is happening in the AFCON. Our resident journalist Neo Poho will also join us shortly just to tell us what's happening on the ground. Other than that, we'll also look at what is happening in Kenya, where our correspondent Francis Mutegi will be joining us with the latest from East Africa. Catch all of this and more here on Africa at Play.
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0: 9 minutes after 2 p.m. Central Africa time. In the background, Les Nubian saying Makeda. Before that, we heard another song by Fatuma Diawa saying Ntereni. Well, that take us just 10 minutes after 2. We're going to take a short break and then we'll look as to what is coming on Africa I Play.
1: Para todos os que trabalham longe de casa, para cada coração que anseia pela família, para cada sonho transportado por estradas distantes, eu, Jacob Lokantivani, trago-vos uma história poderosa de amor, sacrifício e esperança. 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
0: Africa at Play on Channel Africa with me, Andy Mali, standing in for Zai Khan. Well, let's start off with what is happening across the continent. Well, the decision to award Kenya the hosting rights for the World Athletic Championships 2029 has been anchored by the country's grand upgrade of sports facilities in a decade of major sports event. Well, the award now is being weighed in terms of value, and how it's going to add in terms of the economic gain, tourist boost, and social cultural substance. Well, indeed, Kenya has reaped a lot when it comes to global sporting events, having hosted big events from way back 2017. This is yet another leap for them, profiling the country's pedigree and boosting the economic growth in that country. Let's now hear from Kenyan President William Ruto on the readiness.
3: Kenya is fully prepared to shoulder the financial and operational responsibilities required to deliver a world-class championships worthy of the World Athletics legacy. We invite you to place your confidence in Nairobi. Kenya is ready, Africa is ready, and we look forward to welcoming the world with open arms.
0: Still on the latest when it comes to the sporting weekend, that is, well, Bafana Bafana managed a 2-1 win over Guinea yesterday at Orlando Stadium, marking Coach Pistol's first stint coming stint as a South African coach, winning the 2-1. Let's hear from the coach talking after the game.
4: Yeah, sure. What a game, yeah. I think we have to give respect to Guinea. The level, the quality, the arrogance of playing, they play well. You ask yourself, this team has not been in the Cup of Nations for so long. Yeah, what a good team. But they've got the quality of the players playing in Europe. Very difficult for us because you play home, we have to attack. I think we started well by showing that we are playing home, and the mentality was good. We pressed at the beginning, we pressed and we stole a few balls there. I mean, we knew how they play because we've been looking at the footage, of course. Their midfield is at a very good level. But we pressed, we thought we'll get something, and we got something.
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0: And beautiful sounds coming from the continent. Techno saying gone, gone. Before that, we had Pretty Ugly saying Njaka. Well, 21 minutes after 2 p.m. Central Africa time. And it's time that we welcome a family member to Africa at Play, a soccer beat journalist, a resident journalist here at Africa at Play, award winning, you know, one of those who are always on the ground with what is happening. Neo Po. Neo, good afternoon and welcome to Africa at Play.
1: Well, a very good afternoon, as well as, of course, to the listeners of Africa at Play. Thank you for having me.
0: Yeah, thank you very much, Neo, for being with us. Well, it's been a busy weekend when it comes to sports. I can mention a lot of things that were happening, but I wanted to touch base on the AFCON qualifiers, where we saw Pitso Mosimane winning his first game as the head coach of the national team, beating Guinea 2-1 in that Group D match. What did you make of the result?
1: Well, indeed, as you rightfully said, Pitso Mosimane getting that all-important victory for Bafana Bafana. Because you do know that when it is AFCON qualifiers, it is very much important and very much pivotal for you to win your home games. And that has been the message that Coach Pitso Mosimane has echoed during the week, building up, of course, to this encounter. And I mean, of course, yesterday, Bafana Bafana delivering a 2-1 victory at the Orlando Amstel Arena. I must say that indeed, it was a very beautiful game of football, with Guinea also becoming a very difficult team for Bafana Bafana to defeat. But the boys getting it over the line there, courtesy of a Samkele Kabini second half goal. Looking into the first half, Bafana Bafana started pretty well. Well, the intention was clear that indeed they are attacking and also that they are at home. And that is why you saw that from the first whistle, they were just definitely guns blazing with Relebile Mofokeng. Maybe should have opened the scoreline right there, missing an opportunity in the opening 10, 15 minutes or so of the encounter. And then, of course, speaking about Relebile Mofokeng, he then played in a very pinpoint pass to Oswin Apollis, who also just definitely saw his effort go wide. But indeed, Bafana Bafana then continued with the ascendancy coming into the game and maturing as well into the encounter. Although, of course, Guinea were also just definitely proving to be a threat here and there within the encounter. But then we saw Ime Okon score his first ever Bafana Bafana goal. And you could see the celebration that indeed the German, the young man who plays, of course, his trade in Germany, was so excited to get that victory for Bafana Bafana. Bafana Bafana definitely getting into halftime, leading 1-0. And then in the second half, I must say that indeed, it was a different Bafana Bafana team that we saw in the first half, as Guinea were trying to get that all-important equalizer for them. And of course, it did come through. I mean, I do know, and I also do heard that there's a controversial around it. There's a controversy around it, rather. Some people are saying it was offside, but I've checked it quite well. And yeah, it really seemed to be a legitimate goal for Guinea. And then, as I said earlier on, Kabini just coming through there with a very beautiful assist, I must say, from Yanela Mbutuma. You could see that he was at home, because that is where he plays every week during the Betway Premiership, as well as other domestic PSL Cups for Orlando Pirates. And as soon as he came on, the fans at the Orlando Amstel Arena were chanting his name, Mbutuma, Mbutuma, Mbutuma, and he delivered with an assist. He could have also gotten a goal of his own, whereby Tebo Mokoena laid in that beautiful cross. However, it wasn't to be for Bafana Bafana. But overall, what matters, as I said in my opening remarks, is that victory at home is the important thing that one you must do, particularly when you're playing

0: these AFCON qualifiers, whereby you also don't know what you might expect when you're away from home.
1: Well, victory indeed was important for Pitso Mosimane, especially playing from home. But I wanted to zoom in one of the points that you mentioned. Ime Okon, at only 22 years old, is developing very well. He was impressive at SuperSport, but now we've also seen a different version of him at Hannover. Also, given the position that he plays, you know, he's not someone who normally scores game in, game out. But surely scoring for Pitso will give him confidence going forward.
0: Definitely. I mean, you also look into how coach Hugo Bruch introduced him when he was still around at Bafana Bafana, and also taking him through to the 2026 FIFA World Cup in the US, Mexico and Canada. So this definitely shows that indeed he has definitely matured. And I also just liked how he also adjusted to a new partnership in the defense with Mbeki Zilimbogazi. Out, we had Oletu Makanya pairing up with Ime Okon. But you could see that he is one player that can adapt easily. It doesn't matter he plays with Mbeki Zilimbogazi. It doesn't matter if he plays with Lebone Siema. You just definitely saw it as well yesterday when he was paired with Oletu Makanya, that this is an Ime Okon that has matured, that is also full of confidence, but also that also has sort of, you know, taken the Bafana Bafana badge and put it in his heart, if I may just definitely say, or rather use that expression. Because as I said, that goal, I literally was watching at that celebration, the emotion behind the celebration, as well as also just what it meant for him. So indeed, a very confidence booster for him to get a goal and to just definitely as well cement his place in this new Bafana Bafana setup under coach Pitso Mosimane.
1: You also mentioned one of interesting youngsters, Mbekezele Mbokazi. He's back after a long awaited return. We'll probably see him for Chicago anytime from now.
0: Definitely, he was part of the team that played, in fact, during the wee hours of this morning, as Chicago Fire claimed that all-important 1-0 victory. And Mbekezele Mbokazi, I just saw how also the Chicago Fire, you know, social media department was so excited to see him back on with a very beautiful clip that they released on their social media platforms that took us on a journey of how Mbekezele Mbokazi sort of started his return, or rather his recovery process from a thigh injury that seemed to be a very serious one. And I must say that big congratulations to the medical department of Chicago Fire for making sure that indeed they handle it with care, but also most importantly for making sure that indeed Mbekezele Mbokazi returns just in time. Because I remember the first time when we heard the news of this injury, it was sort of predicted that Mbekezele Mbokazi will be out of action for close to 6 months, and they would see him maybe only return back to action next day in January. But the speedy recovery has definitely been a major boost for both the Chicago Fire and Bafana Bafana. And the reason why I'm saying Bafana Bafana, it is because we all know that next month Bafana Bafana will be still you know, playing the 2027 African Cup of Nations, whereby they're going to be taking on Benny McCarthy's Kenya, who also dropped points yesterday against Eritrea in that Group D, that sees Bafana Bafana, Kenya, Guinea, as well as Eritrea going against each other to make sure that indeed they qualify through to the finals of the 2027 Pamoja African Cup of Nations. So yes, indeed, a confidence booster, but also big morale that Bafana Bafana camp will definitely to also be receiving once they get to hear the news of Mbekezele TLB Mbokazi is back on the pitch and doing what he does best.
1: Very interesting one, Neo. We're looking forward to see the impact that he will do under a new coach when it comes to Pitso Mosimane and his belief to how the youngsters must be also involved, you know, especially at a tender age, because he's a 21-year-old and the future looks promising for him. But now, a last point, when it comes to Bafana Bafana, you were at the stadium yesterday. We also saw you on SABC platforms, you know, talking there. How important are the spectators when it comes to such games? Because in different sporting code, we've seen the impact that they can make. For Bafana Bafana, that have not enjoyed a lot of support to South Africans, how important it is for spectators to go and support them?
0: Very, very important. And that question also, you know, goes, in fact, it goes to now, what I've seen now during this second ODI between the Proteas up against Australia. It's pink day at the Wanderers as we speak. And I think we all have seen how much the crowd has came out in numbers at the Wanderers to support the Proteas when they take on Australia. And that is why the likes of Themba Bavuma have certainly scored that beautiful century, which is also a very much deserved century that Themba Bavuma has just scored right now against Australia. But also you look into how David Miller has also just definitely tantalized these Aussies bowlers with those fours and sixes that has just definitely been pouring around the Wanderers Stadium. So that also goes to show that as you relate with other sporting codes about the 12th man that plays a very crucial role, these are the rewards that you'll definitely get if you've got spectators. Yes, yesterday it was not a very huge turnout as we had expected it to be, because we all know what the Orlando Amstel Arena produces on an ordinary Saturday or even an ordinary Wednesday or Tuesday night of game of football when Orlando Pirates is playing. And that is what maybe we were also expecting yesterday. But gradually, as the second half just definitely also grew maturity, we then got to see what I would maybe say a semi packed Orlando Amstel Arena. But definitely, I do believe that we can do better as South Africans, more especially when Bafana Bafana, which is of course the pride of the nation, is at its peak like this. I mean, you look into the excitement around Bafana Bafana. There's a new coach, there's a new technical team, there's an avalanche of young stars that are just definitely also, you know, doing quite well for the men's national football team. So yes, we should be doing better as a nation. We should be going out in numbers. We should be arriving early as well at the stadiums and make sure that indeed Bafana Bafana gets the well-deserved support that they need, because you also look into how they have just definitely, from the previous AFCON to the last year's AFCON to this year's FIFA World Cup and now to the qualifiers, we cannot but just support Bafana Bafana through and through.
1: Interesting one. That's Neo Poho, our resident journalist, giving us his views on the importance of spectators and their supporting the national teams. Neo, still talking about the issue of national importance, the women's AFCON qualifiers is also underway, where we've seen that Desri Ellis has named his 24 players that will face Olympic qualifiers, rather, where we saw that she announced the team that will face Madagascar. What's your take on the players that have been announced?
0: Well, indeed, Dr. Desri Ellis is rightfully saying, announcing that Banyana Banyana squad that will take on Madagascar in the, you know, in their quest to qualify for the Olympic Games. And I mean, of course, there are not so many changes that I would say coming through from how Banyana Banyana did in the recent WAFCON. We still have the likes, of course, of Andile Dlamini in that goalkeeping department, as well as coming into the defenders, the likes of Fikile Magama, who for me, I think, has just definitely also been a very exceptional player, as well as a key player for Banyana Banyana. I must also say definitely that Karabo Dlamini also brings in that experience in as far as this Banyana Banyana camp is concerned. And you could also see that indeed Dr. Desiree Ellis is not taking these qualifiers lightly, because you look into the middle of the park, the likes of your Linda Mutlalo are still there. Captain Fantastic, Refilwe Jane is also there. Amogelang Motau, we know what Amogelang can do when she's definitely on song for Banyana Banyana, as well as, of course, coming into the forwards, the likes of Thembi Kgatlana, Hilda Magaia, as well as Ronel Donnelly, who, of course, we are definitely hoping that she will definitely also step up into the game in as far as making sure that indeed she helps Banyana Banyana to go through and qualify for these Olympic Games. So I would say a very, very, very good squad coming through from Dr. Desiree Ellis in as far as making sure that indeed Banyana Banyana defeat Madagascar in these two games, and of course qualify through to the Olympic Games.
1: Thank you very much, Neo. Another interesting fact that I wanted to raise with you, and just to get your opinion on it, the fact that the two legs will be played here in South Africa because Madagascar doesn't have a football field that qualifies to host a match of this magnitude. What's your take on that? Because it would be almost advantageous for Banyana Banyana having to play both legs here at home.
0: Yeah, definitely. But you look into the nature of the game. I mean, it is also something that maybe I could also bring into now with Bafana Bafana traveling to Egypt to take on Eritrea on Wednesday in the 2027 African Cup of Nations qualifiers. Eritrea does not have what you would call a proper football field that will definitely, or rather, that can accommodate the requirements of CAF, as well as the requirements of hosting an AFCON qualifier. That's why that game is going to be played in Egypt instead of being played in Eritrea. So as well, I think maybe they had maybe tried for Banyana Banyana to find a suitable or rather an alternative venue, and that Madagascar can hold Banyana, or rather can host Banyana Banyana at. But maybe it was not to be, whereby they then decided that these two encounters will definitely be played right here in South Africa. Yes, on the other hand, someone can say it's a little bit too advantageous for Banyana Banyana. But I must also say that we have seen in football, what matters is what happens in the field of play. Whether the venue is in Madagascar, it's in Lesotho, it's in South Africa, it's in Namibia, that really does not really play much of a role in how that will influence the game, because at the end of the day, a field is a field, and the nets are the nets. So Banyana Banyana, yes, for them also, it's good for them, because it also saves them the traveling, the fatigue of traveling. So for Madagascar, I do believe as well that maybe they'll also travel once, come the site, and then camp the site for those two encounters. But to be honest with you, a field is a field. What matters at the end of the day is the 11 players from either sides on the field of play, and the one that scores gets to be the one that wins the match.
1: That's Neo Poho, our resident journalist and family member of Africa at Play. Neo, please stay on the line. We'll take a short break and then we'll conclude after this.
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1: Indeed, you are listening to Channel Africa. Africa at Play with me, Andy Mali, sitting in for Zai Khan, who couldn't be with us today. We are concluding a conversation with our family member and resident journalist, Neo Po. Neo, we've touched base on quite a number of things, but there's also an interesting one that is happening this afternoon, where Amajita SA Under 20 are playing up against Mozambique. The game that is taking place at AAB Stadium in Matola, Mozambique. How important is this game, despite the boys having already made an interesting statement when it comes to continental football?
0: Well, I must say, first of all, a huge congratulations to Amajita for qualifying once again for the Under-20 African Cup of Nations. Of course, they did so after sealing that 4-2 victory up against Zambia in the semifinals of these COSAFA Cup matches. So once again, congratulations to head coach Raymond Mudaka, as well as, of course, his boys for qualifying for the Under-20 African Cup of Nations. You look into how Amajita have definitely taken this tournament by the scruff of its neck, and I'm using that expression because the first three games that they played in the group stages, three victories, three clean sheets, seven goals scored, a huge confidence booster as well for Kaizer Chiefs goalkeeper Takalani Mazamba, who has been exceptionally doing well in these COSAFA Cup matches for Amajita. But also look into how Amajita came back against Zambia in that semi-final encounter, where, by the way, trailing 1-0 at halftime. But a re-energized Amajita came through in the second half of the encounter. And one of the goals, for me, the goal of the tournament has to be that goal from Emil Vetboy. I think bringing down close to four or five defenders on his way to scoring that encounter. So today, the boys just need to wrap it up and seal what has been an incredible tournament that we have seen from Amajita by claiming the COSAFA Cup title. I did have an opportunity to speak to coach Raymond Mudaka just before they boarded their flight to Mozambique, and he did say that they were sort of anticipating that they might go to the final with the host nation, which is, of course, Mozambique. And there it is. It's written in the stars, I must say. Amajita in the final of the Under-20 COSAFA Championships with host nation Mozambique. A very tricky Mozambique, I must also say, for Amajita. Considering as well how they also went about their way of qualifying to this final, it is indeed going to be an interesting and an intriguing one. But kudos to what Raymond Mudaka and his boys have achieved so far in this tournament.
1: Very interesting one, Neo, there. But Neo, before my last point with you, I want to raise, when it comes to these under-20s, watching different teams, you know, we must applaud the level of talent that the boys are showing so far across the spectrum. I've seen, you know, interesting players from Zambia as well. Our neighbors Zimbabwe is also, you know, grooming good players. This is a positive sign for the football in the continent. Would you agree with that?
0: Definitely. And not only in the continent, but I must also just say that this is a very interesting and a very good sign in as far as youth and development football in our continent is concerned, because you also look into now how these boys, when they are doing exceptionally so well in these junior national levels, how they then get to be integrated into the first team of their respective countries, which at the end of the day, we then get to hear of them in the AFCONs, we then get to hear of them in the World Cups, we then get to hear of them, some applying their trade in Europe. I mean, I'm going to head back into Amajita, their captain, Lazola Maku, currently without a team, currently here domestically at home, but he has been to overseas to sort of, you know, go for trials, and he has definitely done so well there in overseas. You talk about a player like Stevie G, Steven Mendes, who plays his trade for Kaizer Chiefs, also definitely getting a stint in overseas to sort of, you know, measure himself against some of the European players that are, of course, at his level in as far as age is concerned. So incredible signs that we must be looking out for. And one thing that I must also just definitely sort of, you know, admonish to the countries, our African countries and coaches that are coaching these development players, is that nurture this talent, but most importantly, protect the talent. Because the reason why I'm saying that, Coach Peter Musimani was saying something very interesting during one of his media engagements leading up to yesterday's game, whereby he said the under-20 have won the AFCON. They are the reigning champions of the AFCON. But where are some of these players that won the AFCON in Egypt? Where are they now? Where are they playing now? What is happening with them? Are they being nurtured enough? Are they being protected enough? And are they being exposed to the right channels that at the end of the day will elevate them as a player, but also too will benefit the senior national team? So definitely, I've got to say that in as much as there is a flurry of talent in Africa, but let us also make sure that indeed we protect it, we expose it to the right channels, and most importantly, it gets to be nurtured. But one thing I can say for sure is that the African continent is indeed heading into the right direction, and that is why I'm so excited for these boys. And I could literally just see one or two of them breaking through in that Bafana Bafana national senior team in a year or two from today.
1: Interesting and amazing to watch these youngsters, and surely the future of African football is in safe hands when it comes to the young talent. Well, now it's been an interesting conversation, and it's nice having you here on Africa at Play. But before I leave you, as a parting shot, I know you are one of those journalists who are always breaking news, you know, when it comes to what's happening in the continent and in this part of the world. What can we expect in terms of sports in this coming week?
0: A very interesting week, and I think maybe I must just also add that what time is it now? I think it's 12 minutes before 3 o'clock in the afternoon. Yeah. A couple of hours from now, I'll be touching down at the OR Tambo International Airport. I'm heading over to Egypt to cover Bafana Bafana up against Eritrea. So that is the big talking point. Literally, my bag is here. My luggage is already fixed. After this conversation with you, I'm heading down to OR Tambo. So that's what you can expect. Bafana Bafana against Eritrea this coming week. Another must-win encounter for Bafana Bafana in this 2027 African Cup of Nations qualifiers. And maybe in Africa at Play, listener might be asking, why does Neo keep on emphasizing that Bafana Bafana needs to win these games? Do remember that in our group, Group D, we are with Kenya, who are the host, who are the co-hosts of the 2027 African Cup of Nations. What does this mean? This means Kenya has already qualified for AFCON next year. So only one team between Bafana Bafana, Guinea and Eritrea will join Kenya, who are still in the very same group with Bafana Bafana. So even though Kenya finishes the group as number 4 or number 3, they will still go through and qualify for the African Cup of Nations. That is why Bafana Bafana needs to win their games, majority of them, if they can't win all of them, so that at least they've got a better position of qualifying and joining Kenya to go through to AFCON next year. So it's what you can expect this weekend, or rather this week. And then, of course, leading up into the weekend, you can also expect build up for Bafana Bafana up against Egypt, another mouth-watering clash between these two African giants. It is, of course, an international friendly at the Cairo International Stadium that will also definitely be there for, and as far as that encounter is concerned. So a lot to expect. There's some also European football, the UEFA Nations League, it is also in full form. And one thing that maybe, if there's time next week, we can talk about is how former players are now becoming coaches and managers of countries. Zinedine Zidane, Xavi, the list is endless. And that is where we are now. This is the era of the former players taking over the reins in their respective countries or other countries that might be employed at. And it's so exciting to watch. I saw Zinedine Zidane on the dugout at France. I saw Xavi at the dugout with Netherlands. I saw Jurgen Klopp at the dugout in Germany this past weekend. And yesterday, our very own Pitso Mosimane as well at the dugout with Bafana Bafana. Interesting times indeed for football, not only in the continent, but in the world at large.
1: Interesting times indeed, Neo, and it's nice to see how these coaches are also being successful in terms of leading their teams. Also, Benny McCarthy there in Kenya, despite the struggle at first, but there are signs that are showing that he will take them somewhere. And also for me, the interesting one will also be seeing Norway versus Portugal in the Nations League, that is this evening. But thank you very much, Neo. I mean, we can talk for hour, but time is our enemy. Thank you very much, man. Safe travels to Egypt. Until next week.
0: Until next week. Thank you so very much for having me once again. And as well as thank you to the listeners at Africa at Play. And indeed, let's really behind Bafana Bafana when they play against Eritrea in Egypt next week.
1: Thank you very much, man.
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1: Indeed, you are listening to Channel Africa. The name of the show is Africa at Play, presented by Andy Mali, standing in for the First Lady Zai Khan, who couldn't be with us today. Before the break, we had a beautiful sounds from the continent, Sona Jobet saying Saya. Before that, it was Angelique Kidjo featuring Soweto Gospel Choir saying Sunlight to My Soul. Well, talking about interesting stuff that is happening in the continent, we're going to take a flight to East Africa, where we're going to speak with our correspondent, Sam Mboza. Sam Mboza, good afternoon and welcome to Africa at Play.
2: Yes, good afternoon. Thank you so much, my brother, for having me on the show.
1: Yes, sir.
2: And yes, East Africa is fine. The rainy season now. We have both rainfall and sunshine, and of course that is typical through Africa.
1: Interesting one indeed, Semboza. Well, let's start off with what's happening in the football field. 2027 Pamoja AFCON final qualifiers, where Uganda through with Tunisia 1-1 in a game that was played in Tunis. Can you take us through what happened in that game?
2: Well, thank you so much. Yeah, Uganda kicked off their 2027 Pamoja Africa Cup of Nations final qualifiers with some good results away in Tunis. For the very first time, Uganda was able to secure a draw from Tunisia, because Uganda had played Tunisia before four times, and out of all these four times, Uganda had never won a game against Tunisia. So, and of course, winning a game, but not even a draw. So Tunisia has been winning the games whenever they met with Uganda. So this time around, away in Tunisia, Uganda was able to get a 1-1 draw in this qualifier, where they are in the qualifier not to qualify, but of course to keep fit and prepare for the 2027 Pamoja Africa Cup of Nations. Because Uganda is a co-host with Kenya and Tanzania. Uganda is in Group H, Kenya is in Group D, and Tanzania is in Group L of this year's Africa Cup of Nations qualifiers. And all these teams are already in the finals, but they were added to the groups for them to be able to probably keep a good form ahead of the games. And therefore, that means that in these groups, Group H, Group D, and Group L, we shall only pick one team that will go to the finals, because they are in these groups. The other teams, Uganda, Kenya, and Tanzania, have already qualified. Therefore, out of the four, one team in each of these groups has automatic qualification, so they'll pick one other team to join the team that has automatic qualification. Whereas in the other nine groups, because all of them, this time around, there are 48 teams that entered the Africa Cup of Nations qualifier campaign. Out of 48 teams, they divided them into 12 groups. So out of the 12 groups, three groups will only bring one team, because the other teams are already in the finals. And then the other nine groups will bring two teams from each group. So that is the science in the qualifier this year. So Uganda will be playing Libya on Tuesday this week. They, of course, came back to Kampala yesterday, and Libya also arrived in Uganda yesterday, and they flew direct to Hoima City Stadium. Now, this is a new stadium that has been constructed to host the Africa Cup of Nations finals. It is located in Western Uganda, where we have a strong football club called Chitara FC, who are in the CAF Confederations Cup. They recently beat Mogadishu City home and away, having hosted the team home and away. Now they are going to play Ahly of Libya next month. So that city is also becoming a very active sporting city. And this is, of course, the city where Uganda's oil is being mined. So all these facilities are going to displace because of the oil, because now the city has an airport, it has a stadium, and it is growing very, very fast since oil was discovered in Western Uganda. So that is what is taking place that side. And of course, the other members in Group H, where Uganda is, we have Botswana and Libya. And their first game, Botswana was able to pick a 2-2 draw from Libya. And now that, of course, means that every team in Group H has 1 point. So Botswana is leading because they scored 2 goals away, and therefore they're leading the group. Libya are also in second place because they have 2 goals, a 2 goals advantage. And Uganda is in third place because they were able to force a draw away. And then Tunisia, who actually drew at home, are fourth in the group. But all the teams have 1 point in this group. So it is still wide open, very wide open. Any team in this group can qualify, apart from Uganda, who already qualified. But the three teams, Libya, Botswana, and Tunisia, can qualify to next year's Africa Cup of Nations finals. More in sports, in football. If I can continue there.
1: Yes, continue.
2: Uganda finished third in the under-20 CECAFA Africa Cup of Nations qualifiers. This after losing to Sudan in the semifinal, and then they went on to play a third-place playoff, and they beat Burundi by 2-0. And now they qualified for the Africa Cup of Nations as a third-place team from the CECAFA region. Remember, Uganda were the defending champions of this championship, and this time round they finished third. That shows you how much the competition in football, and especially youth football, has grown in this region of CECAFA. The under-17 are preparing to go to Rwanda for the under-17 CECAFA championship, which is also another qualifier for the Africa Cup of Nations under-17. So that is what is going on in football in Uganda.
1: Very interesting developments, Semboza. I'm wondering if the traveling will affect the team, you know, having to play in different countries, but also, you know, that game against Libya, at least the fact that they will be playing home, it will be interesting to see if they will try and utilize their advantage of playing home to their advantage, you know, in terms of trying to get these points. And as you've said that these teams, you know, are all tied at 1 point each, so it will be interesting to see. But also when it comes to CECAFA, I'm happy with the developments. Before I spoke to you, I was speaking to one of the top journalists here in South Africa, talking about how young talent across the continent, you know, is showcasing, you know, beautiful football, and how interesting to see them play, you know. So very interesting one. Semboza, just hold, stay on the line for me. It's 9 minutes after 3 p.m. I'm going to take a short break, and then we'll continue after this.
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1: 10 minutes after 3 p.m. You are listening to Africa at Play, presented by me, Andy Mali, standing in for Zai Khan. We are in conversation with our Uganda correspondent, Semboza. Semboza, before the break, we spoke in depth about what is happening when it comes to football. I want us now to change into the rugby field. I know that Uganda is currently hosting the 2026 Africa Men's Sevens competition, happening exactly where you are in Uganda. We've seen different results. Zambia on day one losing to South Africa by 31-7 points. Zimbabwe dominating Algeria by 52-0. Burkina Faso also played well during the day one of the competition, beating Tunisia. Also, Uganda started very well, and countries like Nigeria also did secure wins. Can you tell us the latest when it comes to this competition?
2: Thank you so much, Sir Andy. Yes, as we speak right now, the final is about to start at Chadondo Rugby Club in Uganda. And this is the final. This is between Zimbabwe and Uganda. Of course, now those are the best two teams. Just like you said, the results were good yesterday for men of the sides. But of course, today, as they went into the final pool game and the semi-final, we saw Uganda going through to the final, and then Zimbabwe. So the final is going to be between Zimbabwe and Uganda. So let's wait and see what comes through there. And of course, remember, the winner goes to the HBC World Rugby Sevens. Another, of course, important competition for these countries that are really fighting for places in this championship. So everyone is looking to go for the World Cup. And Uganda, of course, now, you know, playing from home, they stand a high chance of qualification. But Zimbabwe is also a very good team, and you never know what might come through when the final whistle goes at Chadondo Rugby Club.
1: Well, very interesting indeed, Sam Boza. Well, I just want to get your take, Sam, on the level of rugby that has been showcased in this tournament. Obviously, the teams will be heading to Mauritius for next month's edition of this Men's Africa Rugby Series, where between 3rd and 4th of October, we'll see these teams again at it. Just your thoughts on the level of rugby that has been showcased so far?
2: Well, when you watch rugby in Africa, you may not you start thinking that probably there's not any other probably continent that plays good rugby as what you watch here. Yesterday I watched many of these games. Today I watched the morning games. I left the rugby grounds just a moment ago to, of course, have some time to do this show. But, you know, the young people in this tournament are playing very, very competitive rugby, very fast, and you can see that they are actually having good skills of the game and a very good understanding of the game, and it's very competitive, very competitive. Countries like Tunisia, Nigeria, West African countries and North African countries are really now getting into this game very seriously. You know, rugby grew from the south in Africa. Rugby started growing from the south, going up the north. So when you look at the competition, mostly it's between the south and the central, south and South Africa, the South African region, and the Central African region. Because when you look at Uganda, Kenya, here the competition is really very good. And then when you go down to Zimbabwe, Namibia, South Africa, you see that they are actually playing very good rugby. So no wonder the final is between Zimbabwe and Uganda.
1: Very interesting.
2: And I think it has been like this for a long time. So I can say the level of the competition is very wonderful.
1: Sam, Very wonderful. We've seen that also, you know, the standard is improving in the continent. And it's nice to see countries like Nigeria as well improving their game. It's very, very, very interesting. Sam, we've seen Uganda dominating in different sporting codes. Also saw them winning the Africa Netball Cup after beating South Africa in the finals. Your take on that one?
2: Well, surprisingly, I think no one gave Uganda a chance to beat South Africa in this tournament, because Uganda went to this tournament with a very young group of players. The two defenders, the goalkeeper and the goal defender, DD and DA, these are very young girls. The goalkeeper called Shera Nabanja has just left high school last year. She has not even started her university education. She's still a high school girl in her vacation. And then the other, the Gidi Aya, is a girl who actually has just joined the university from high school. Now, these were the defenders. And in the center, we had a very young girl who has just gone to the university, very young. Kadala Nashim, and of course helped by a more experienced Maggie. But you see, no one would think that such a team would play and beat South Africa. South Africa had very good players. Up to now, I don't know what happened, but of course, I'm sure they played a very good game. I watched the game myself. I saw the girls defending. I saw the girls scoring. And I couldn't believe what I was seeing. So this shows you, because Uganda did not import the professional players, and most of the what we would call the cream, as many of them are outside the country. England and others have gone to Malaysia and some other parts of the world, playing netball from there. So this young team playing and winning, and all through, by the way, they played and won all through. They won all their games. It was so surprising to everybody. And, of course, they take the credit. We shouldn't take away their credit, because I don't want to think that probably South Africa did not play up to on top of their... They did play their A game. Of course, that would be taking away the credit from the girls. But what I can say is they won the Cup, the Africa Cup, the Africa Netball Championship, and now they're champions. They last won it in 2008 when it was hosted in Uganda. All along they have been struggling and were not able to win it. And now they have it back home in Kampala. Congratulations to them. But the tournament was good, although there were issues, because I think there were issues in the playing format. African netball wanted to play a different format, and even world netball was also dictating a different format. Until, especially on Friday, there was a lot of chaos on which format to play, because they didn't want to play. African Netball was saying we shouldn't play the semifinals. The best teams from each group, Uganda and South Africa, should go and play the final, and then the other teams now play placement games. But, again, World Netball stood on their, you know, their word, and they said, no, these teams should play the semifinals. And the semifinals were played, and still Uganda and South Africa went to the final and played against each other. Uganda beat South Africa by 56 to 53 goals. And now they are the African champions.
1: Indeed, African champions, Uganda, they played very well, Semboza. I'm also happy to see the coaches giving the youngsters an opportunity to showcase their talent when it comes to netball, because obviously we are building up to the Netball World Cup, and indeed Uganda is one of those countries that will be representing the continent. Obviously, South Africa as well will be on that journey, but it's interesting to see that there's challenge amongst this team. room. And also you mentioned one of interesting points, because I was reporting as well on this story during the week, where we saw the confusion, late night press releases on the format in terms of who will play the finals and how the semi-finals should be played. But we'll continue this conversation later on the show, where we'll be speaking to Netball Kenya LOC in terms of marketing and stuff. Mike Mulure, he will be our guest later on the show. But yeah, thank you very much for your contributions, Sam, and have a great afternoon.
2: Thank you so much, Andy.
0: 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Crazy. 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

0: beautiful sound from the continent, Oxlade, featuring Fally Ipupa saying Ifa. Before that, we had Kajanin saying Sambolera. Well, talking about nice things from the continent, taking a flight now to West Africa, where we are joined by our correspondent, Tony Ubani. Tony, good afternoon and welcome to Africa at Play.
1: Yeah, thank you so much. Magnificent Mali, it's my pleasure to join you on this ride.
0: Interesting indeed. Thank you very much for being with us. Tonero, there's a lot that is happening in the continent. We've seen a lot of action when it comes to rugby, netball, you know, and obviously indeed cricket in this part of the continent. But let's start off with the Super Eagles up against Guinea-Bissau. A very interesting one indeed.
1: Yes, Mali, we saw the Super Eagles, you know, coming back after a very long time. You know, the great disappointment of not qualifying for the World Cup twice. And of course, you know how much that created a boost in Nigeria. And of course, officials of the Nigeria Football Federation have paid dearly for that, you know, resigning en masse and then FIFA intervening and then, you know, trying to set up a normalization committee. But the AFCON qualifier started and the Super Eagles, we have seen them, you know, coming from behind to beat Madagascar 2-1. Of course, debutants were the ones that contributed to those goals. But as I speak to you now, the Super Eagles, you know, will be about departing, you know, by a chartered flight to Guinea-Bissau, you know, for the crucial AFCON qualifier on Tuesday. You know, officials of the Nigeria Football Federation said a flight is scheduled to take off from Uyo, where they entertained Madagascar and Guinea-Bissau, like you know now, top group L after a 2-0 win in Tanzania, while Nigeria are second after a 2-1 home win over Madagascar. Both Tanzania and Madagascar are without points. But you do know that Tanzania automatically qualifies, you know, as a host country. Only the overall winners of this qualifying group will qualify for next season have come to be hosted by Kenya, Tanzania and Uganda. That's exactly why it makes it pretty interesting, you know, that Nigeria and Guinea-Bissau are going to square off on Tuesday. Guinea-Bissau are on edge, you know, over Nigeria. And of course, this match, like Eric Chell said after the match, the 2-1 win in Uyo, he says that it's the must win, you know, for the Super Eagles if indeed they must qualify for the AFCON. So there is a mindset of victory for the Super Eagles as they jet out this afternoon, you know, to Guinea-Bissau, you know, just to entertain you know, in the AFCON qualifiers. It's a win. And one other interesting aspect is the fact, you know, that the pitch at the Uyo Stadium was not too good. So most people are thinking that indeed, you know, if they go to Morocco, the venue of, you know, Tuesday's match, where the pitch is lush green, that the Super Eagles will find their better feet and indeed, you know, play not just wonderful football, but all the same, getting victory, you know, to overtake you know, Guinea-Bissau on the table. Mali?
0: Interesting one indeed. Talking about Coach Eric Chell, we've seen that there have been key changes and adjustments in the squad, especially when it comes to defensive alterations. We've also seen that, you know, some players, high-profile players, might be missing in this team. What is your take on the changes that have been made in different areas of the team?
1: Yeah, Mali, the match in Uyo showed us, you know, that the Super Eagles lacked in the, you know, in the midfield. And that's exactly why Madagascar, you know, ran rings across the Super Eagles. So at least having seen that, and of course, having analyzed and watched the game over and over again with his team, you know, Eric Chell did tell the press, you know, that he's going to make some changes. He's going to ring changes, you know, in the midfield. And of course, one notable player that will be coming is Frank Onyeka. Frank Onyeka has been, you know, termed a commander of the midfield, you know, in the Super Eagles squad, but then he was missing in the match against Madagascar. So that's one person that indeed, that we are too sure that Eric Chell is going to bring in, you know, for the match against Guinea-Bissau. But for sure, Stanley Nwabali, you know, the goalkeeper that really made Nigeria to walk with their noses in front, we definitely have a place in the goalkeeping position, you know, because he was so superb against Madagascar. And I don't think that anybody is going to, you know, deny him having the number one jersey on Tuesday when they play. So the Super Eagles, there are a lot of challenges. And Eric Chell did challenge the players that this is the time for people to prove that indeed they have a place in the Super Eagles. So as it is, we're expecting that more changes are going to be made in the match against Tuesday and in Tuesday's match against Guinea-Bissau, because as Eric Chell did say, he was not happy, you know, with the performance of the Super Eagles, despite the fact that they won 2-1. But this time around, he expects a better play and, of course, a better match margin against Guinea-Bissau.
0: And then Tonero, still on the players that have also impressed the coach, your take on how Oko Adams and Tolu Orokotare played so far in terms of representing their national team?
1: Yes, we've really been having, quite some difficult times, you know, Tolu Orokotare and Oko Adams. Oko Adams has proven himself, you know, to be a goal getter, despite the fact that he could not, click in the match against Madagascar. You know, but Tolu Orokotare, we've seen flashes of him. You know, but one thing that has always been troubling, you know, us is the fact that when Victor Osimhen is not in play, the Super Eagles, they lack a bite. It's quite unfortunate, but you see that any time that Victor Osimhen is among the team, and of course, you see that the whole team will spark. Unfortunately, we saw Victor Osimhen, you know, watching from the stands, you know, coming to give his support, moral support, you know, but then that team did not click as they do anytime that, Victor Osimhen plays. Perhaps this could be another chance for Tolu Orokotare and Oko Adams. Oko Adams has won the hearts of so many Nigerian fans, you know, because he's a go-getter. Perhaps he has been reserving his goals against Guinea-Bissau.
0: That's Tony Ubani, our Nigeria-based correspondent, giving us an insight in terms of the Super Eagles team that is currently in action. Interesting one, Tonero. And then let's move on to a milestone for Moses Simon, who's clocking the 100 caps, becoming the fifth player to reach, Centurion. How impactful is this for Simon?
1: Yeah, it was very interesting, and of course the fans, Nigerians, you know, gave him all the plaudits, you know, at the match, you know, when he came in. It's not an easy thing for somebody to reach that milestone of 100 matches for a national team. So many countries, even greater legends, have played almost up to 50, 60, 70, not getting to that milestone of 100 goals. It was quite interesting that, we could see Moses Simon, you know, hitting the Centurion. He's not the first, you know, to get to that milestone. I must say that the most capped Nigerian player is Ahmed Musa with 211 caps. You know, so Ahmed Musa was the former captain of the Super Eagles. And of course, he has, having played everywhere in Europe and in Asia, Ahmed Musa has retired back to Nigeria. He's also still playing in the Nigerian Professional Football League. You know, behind him is, our goalkeeper, Vincent Enyama, of course, a great goalkeeper, a legend, you know, that has 101 caps. And we have also former Super Eagles skipper, Joseph Yobo, who also is having 101 caps. These ones have retired. So that is why we're looking forward, you know, to younger players who are already, you know, making inroads, especially Moses Simon having his 100. He still have so many years, you know, to play. And of course, Alex Iwobi is another interesting player, a fantastic player, a cousin of Austin, the great Austin JJ Okocha, who also has 101 caps. Those are the five players in Nigerian history that have reached that milestone, very historical milestone. Mali, I must tell you that these players have hit, and indeed, all the Nigerian fans, they stood up for Moses Simon when he came in, you know, to make that great feat, you know, against Madagascar.
0: Interesting developments indeed, Tonero, and congratulations to Moses Simon. Tonero, I want us to talk about the Nigerian girls under 17, but let's hold that thought. We'll conclude just after this short break.
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0: Africa at Play indeed with me, Andy Mali, sitting in for Zai Khan, who couldn't be with us. Before the break, we're in conversation with Tony Ubane, our Nigerian correspondent, who's still on the line for us. Tonero, before the break, I mentioned that the Nigeria girls under 17 beat Togo for an important win, especially when it comes to young talent and showcasing the talent that is there in the continent.
1: Yes, Mali, indeed, the Nigerian girls, under 17 girls, you know, they ran riot with goals against Togo and, of course, you know, whipping them 4-0 and thereby, you know, winning the WAFUBI under 17 girls cup in Yamoussoukro in Cote d'Ivoire. Of course, you know, it has been a talking point, and the acting secretary general of Nigeria, Dr. Emmanuel Ikweme, has been praising the girls, you know, for the feat that they achieved. The squad led by coach Akeem Busare, you know, early this morning, you know, said that he was very proud of the girls indeed. And of course, for them to win 4-0 is not an easy thing. That has already made them to a match champions of the tournament, winning all their 5 matches, scoring a total of 17 goals and conceding only 2. Mali, that's the depth. And of course, the depth the girls have gone, you know, they are a high scoring side. And of course, they concede only 2 goals and scoring 17 goals. And imagine as champion, Captain Hamonichi netted twice, you know, from the penalty spot in the first period before Olu Ebube, Umeji Ako and Oluwakemi Adegbuyi scored in the 67th minute and you know, the 69th minute respectively. I must tell you, these are the girls that almost everybody is looking up to, you know, rise, you know, to become the next Super Falcons, you know, when they grow up, and almost everything is getting ready that there are some changes, you know, that in all these teams, you know, they make progress, you know, from under 17, they go to under 20, under 23, and of course, to the Super Falcons. For some excellent players like Harmony Chidi and Olu Ebube, you know, so many people have been talking about their wizardry on the pitch, and I will not be surprised if they are drafted straight, you know, to the Super Falcons of Nigeria, Mali.
0: 42 minutes after 3 p.m. Where I was talking to Tony Ubane, our Nigerian correspondent. Tonero, as a parting shot, one can't deny that the future looks bright for the continent when it comes to youngsters. Before I spoke to you, I was in conversation with Sam Boza, talking about how the coaches did allow young players to play in the final of the African Netball Cup. And they did amazing thing, beating a strong South African team. One can't deny the fact that the future is bright for the youngsters in the continent.
1: Yes, indeed, Mali. I think the future belongs to the youths. I think I'm happy now that Africa has overcome that temptation of using over 8 players in most of the competitions. I think in the early 80s, you know, that was what happened, you know, when you saw, you know, people of ages about 23, 27 playing under 17, under 15, under 16, as it were. But I think that, you know, Africa has risen from that. And indeed, now that, you know, you are using very legitimate players of their ages, I think that Africa has indeed been recording, you know, so many successes. And that indeed shows that the future of football, you know, belongs not only to Africa, both in the male and the female category. If you remember in those days, you know, it was somehow somewhat of a taboo, you know, for the female to be playing. But I must tell you, in all aspects, in everywhere in Africa now, the women are playing so fantastically well. And I must tell you, Mali, that if you come to Nigeria, the women team, what they have won surpasses what the Super Eagles have been winning even before the introduction of female football. So I think that the future belongs to the women in Africa for me.
0: Interesting developments indeed. That is Tonero Ubane speaking to us about all things sports, especially in the region of West Africa. Tonero, thank you very much for being with us. Have a splendid afternoon, brother.
1: Thank you so much, Mali.
0: Thank you. That was Tony Tonero Ubane giving us the latest when it comes to all things sports in West Africa. Let's take a short break. We'll be back with more when it comes to sports.
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Yeah.

0: our man Sounds from West Africa, Burna Boy saying yeah. Before that, we had J.Ru saying love is blinded. Well, it's almost 50 minutes after 3. Let's take a break and then we'll dip in into the topic of the day.
1: De segunda a sexta-feira, às 19 horas locais.
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0: Indeed, you are listening to Africa at Play right here on Channel Africa with me, Andy Mali, sitting in for Zai Khan. Well, it's that time in the show where we look at our topic of the day following Uganda's Shikrane's magnificent and memorable unbeaten campaign to claim the women's title when it comes to Africa Netball Cup. They defeated South Africa 56-53 in a thrilling final. In the men's competition, South Africa defended that crown with a victory over Eswatini. The side secured a second Africa Netball Cup championship. What are the views of Martha Sichone, Zambian Netball President? Our Zambian correspondent, Namuchana, filed this package.
6: Uganda netball team produced a memorable unbeaten campaign to reclaim the women's title, defeating defending champion South Africa 56-53 in a thrilling final in Kenya. In men's competition, South Africa successfully defended their crown with victory over a determined Eswatini to secure a second consecutive African Netball Cup competition. We spoke to Martha Sichone, Zambia Netball President, all the way from Kenya, where she went to witness the qualifier. And President Martha Sichone had this to tell me.
7: The games here are going on very well, and as like you have rightly put it, there's so much talent, and almost all the teams this time around, I think they came with their youthful teams. The under-21s are making up most of the team's players, Zambia inclusive. I think for Zambia, our youngest player is a 16-year-old Grace Sakala, who in one of the matches, I think between Zambia and Uganda, she came out as the MVP player of the match. She's so brilliant. And for us, I think we prepared adequately, but this is a very, very intense and tournament. Everyone wants to win. Everyone wants to go to the World Cup. And the play was just up to standard. We failed. We did all we could. Our girls did all that they could. But it wasn't meant to be that they would be among the four that would go to the World Cup. The teams in Africa are ready. South Africa, Uganda, Malawi and Namibia, they are ready to conquer the world. And I believe Africa, this time around 2027 Sydney World Cup, they'll make history because the teams are ready. The teams are playing, and we only wish them all the best as they go to Sydney next year, 2027. It has been a very, very good tournament. Hiccups, yes, you find hiccups here and there. But overall, generally, I think Kenya has done it. Kenya has made Africa proud for hosting the Africa and World Cup qualifier. So just say thank you to the organizers for Kenya that they came equal to the task and they delivered. Just wish everybody a successful journey back home. It has has been an intense 10 plus days of food netball. Africa is showing that it is Africa. Thank you.
6: Martha Sichone, President Zambia Netball, talking to us over netball issues. Uganda's netball team produced a memorable unbeaten campaign to reclaim the women's title, defeating defending champion South Africa 56-53 in a thrilling final. In the men's competition, South Africa successfully defended their crown with victory over a determined Eswatini side to secure a second consecutive African netball championship. We spoke to Martha Sichone, Zambia netball president, all the way from Kenya. For Channel Africa Sport, Namchana Namchana from Zambia.
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1: 1600 Central African Time with me, Andy Mali, here on Africa at Play, sitting in for Zai Khan. Before the break, we heard Magic System saying Premier Gao, beautiful song and a popular song here on the show. We're going to take another song. When we come back, we're going to go all the way to Kenya and speak to Mike Mulure, who was the part of the organizing committee when it comes to the African Netball Cup. We're going to talk all things marketing and how did this tournament benefit Kenya and the continent after this break.
0: The scores, the music, the spirit of the game. 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

0: Beautiful sounds there. Usher saying Jailer. Before that, we had a song from Nek saying Do You Love Me Now. That takes us to 9 minutes after 4 p.m. Central Africa time. As promised, we'll bring you a netball conversation, but after this short break.
1: De segunda a sexta-feira, às 19 horas locais. 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
0: Indeed, you are listening to Africa at Play right here on Channel Africa with your host Andy Mali sitting in for Zai Khan. As promised, that will go all the way to East Africa, where we're going to speak to Mike Mulure, who's on the line. He's part of Netball Kenya local organizing committee when it comes to marketing, to talk all things African Netball Cup 2026, which concluded yesterday. Obviously, if you have been listening to the show, we've covered it a lot and looking at different angles, but now we want to look to the tournament overall, sport as a business, you know, the commercial and the sustainability of the competition. Mike, good afternoon and welcome to Africa at Play.
5: Good afternoon to you and thank you so much for having me on the show today.
0: Thank you very much for being with us, Mike. First things first, congratulations on a successful tournament. How would you sum up the 2026 African Netball Cup?
5: Thank you so much. This was a very fast and has very many firsts that happened during the tournament that are worth celebrating. This was the very first time Kenya was hosting a continental netball championship. And it happened to be both for men and women, happening on the same venue at the same time, doubling up also as a World Cup qualifier. This was an event that not only honored us as a country, but also as the team. It was the best way to showcase how much maturity has been there in the netball ecosystem in Kenya. But also, the tournament itself saw very, very fast. I think this is the first tournament that has had the highest participation in terms of the number of teams. Nigeria were making their debut on this stage for the very first time. And despite putting up and not winning a game, I think it was the best place to start and also just showcase that they announced themselves in the tournament. Plus very many other things that we experienced during the championship that I would say were very good lessons, both on court and off the court.
0: Interesting indeed, Mike. When it comes to what you do in terms of the marketing of the tournament, how would you sum up the marketing side of it and how things went when it comes to this tournament?
5: I would say this tournament will help me because at first, while netball is very popular, especially in the institutional ecosystem, not very many people I realized had known where to go and catch a netball game across the weekend and things like that. And I would say the best benefits that the federation is going to have post this tournament is that now people saw the continent converge in Nairobi and compete for a World Cup qualifier. That made it very easier for people to now start asking, where do we play netball? Where can we see it? It gave a very good platform for us to market the sport beyond this particular tournament. And I think now, as an agency, there were a lot of people we started conversations with who are willing to partner, who are willing to sponsor the game, that now has introduced us to a longer conversation that we can carry beyond the tournament. But as far as the tournament is concerned, despite the short turnaround time, we had a number of people also who showed up, who supported the tournament, who sponsored the tournament in many ways. There are people also who gave off their time, the volunteers and the umpires, like it was a convergence of talents and also expertise that I would say playing the host benefited us a lot. Also, as a marketing agent, most of the time you're asked, do we have enough officials who can manage a game? And I think hosting also comes with its fair share of advantages, because there were a number, I think, if I'm not wrong, we had more than 66 people who are trained as umpires and technical officials. And these are people who now will remain with us, who are going to manage games, netball matches across various levels, from institutions to professional netball. And now I feel like it is a very good time to now start inviting stakeholders and package netball as a premium sporting product that we hope that going forward we'll be able to be interacting with other potential partners and sponsors commercially, especially.
0: Talking about partners and commercializing the sports, would you say, are you happy with the contributions that have been from the corporate side of things, you know, the support to make sure that such tournament become a success and also shine the spotlight on the continent?
5: I would say yes. Despite not raising as much resources as I would have hoped, it was a very good place to begin conversations, because as a marketer, you don't get the deals as soon as you start them. And some of these interactions are longer, take 6 months to 1 year for people to monitor and to supervise what you guys are doing. A number of sponsors we have spoken to who wanted to come and watch the game first before they could really commit to say what they are willing to plan. It also gave an opportunity to connect with other institutions that have opened their gates, for example, the Australian High Commission in Kenya, where the World Cup is going to be happening next year, were really keen and interested in how the tournament was going. The ambassador, Australian ambassador to Kenya, was really happy to support and said they are willing to build the sport beyond the tournament. So there are very many takeaways that are positive. There are very many conversations that were started that, while we could not complete them in the short time that we had in the run-up to the tournament, it left us with an opportunity to carry the conversations beyond the tournament to just not only popularize the sport, but also attract that commercial value to it, to say that now players can now start thinking about playing netball professionally. And beyond, a majority of the teams, I can say, are more institutional teams. And now this opened up an opportunity for clubs and community teams to also showcase what they have. Because when we had the national trials, we even had teams, community teams that came for the national trials, and some of their players were picked into the national team. Well, some of them did not make it to the final squad that played in the tournament. It was a lot of wins, both for the netballing ecosystem, but also a good showcase to the potential commercial support. We also got other partners, and I cannot fail to acknowledge that there are other people who supported both in cash and in kind. The government of Kenya, through the Ministry of Sports and the local organizing committee, also supported in a big way, fully financially, to just ensure that everything happened in a very good way. And this was a very good gesture to also show that the government believes that Kenya is truly a sporting destination. And not only did we have a lot of countries come to Kenya for the sport, but these people also had an opportunity to see the country. And this also beyond the sporting and commercial value that we would get from the sports, it also brought in that tourism aspect where now, as a sporting destination, hosting such a tournament, having the requisite facilities that were required to host a tournament of this magnitude, it proved not only to us, but also to the leadership of the country that truly sports, and netball in particular, can be a source of revenue, not only for the players who are playing in it, but also everybody around the hospitality and the tourism ecosystem. So I would look at it and I say the tournament went beyond the court. There were very many wins in the court. And I wouldn't say, looking at the Ugandan team, and I'm sure this has been the talk of town, that it was a very young team. A lot of them are players who played the high school games, making it to the national team, and now emerging African champions. There were very many things that you could look at and say, there are products that can be packaged commercially to find support and to find people who will be interested in growing their sport.
0: That's Mike Mulure, Netball Kenya, LOC Marketing, talking to us about the 2026 Africa Netball Cup that recently concluded. Mike, as a parting shot, I know that your work sits at an intersection of governance, growth, and shaping how the sport evolves across the continent. Where to from now after a successful tournament?
5: The first thing is all of us now to rally behind the four teams that have made it to the to the World Cup, Uganda, South Africa, Malawi, and Namibia. Or the entire continent should rally behind these four teams to support them and hopefully have a podium finish, if not win the tournament. And this has left us with... We connected. Personally, I would say I connected with people from the larger East African region. Tanzania was here, Uganda was here. And we revived conversation of previous regional netball tournaments that used to be there in the 90s and sometimes 80s that died along the way. And people are thinking about how do we reconsider reviving those conversations and bringing these championships back that can create an integration, a sporting integration, not only amongst the teams, but also a cohesion that can allow people to use sports as a tool for a change and relational capital. And these tournaments, while people will look at them as just as sporting tournaments, they are diplomatic delegations. They are people who come into a foreign country and create a certain environment in a place that people can now talk and build the sport. And I feel like this was not only an African championship and a World Cup qualifier for the ladies netball, but also it was an opportunity for us to look back at what has been happening in the netball ecosystem over the last couple of years and what were the good things that used to happen that maybe along the way fell off that are worthy of reviving. And I think for me as a person, I've taken off this challenge to say, as a marketing agent and as somebody who's willing to sell the sport, is to just to help people understand that beyond leisure, beyond recreational advantages of sport, it's a commercial enterprise. It's a commercial product that can be commercialized, and companies and corporates can package it and use it as a tool for marketing and also empowerment of youth and the

0: attract adequate sponsorship, but will also create opportunities for both the young and the old to find points of where their talents and gifts can be utilized for the benefit of the continent. There are a lot of young people, and I like the institutional approach that most of these sporting ecosystems have taken. Africa must continue uniting, and sports is one of the ways we will unite this continent.
1: Africa Unite indeed. Mike, thank you very much, and congratulations once again. Thank you very much for affording us this opportunity to speak with you. Thank you, thank you, thank you.
0: Thank you so much also for having me on the show. I look forward to many other conversations that will allow us to continue building such beautiful products such as what we had. Thank you, my brother.
1: Thank you very much. That was Mike Mulure, Netball Kenya LOC, when it comes to marketing of the 2026 Africa Netball Cup.
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0: Small featuring Saki in the background saying Kusela. Before that, we had another interesting artist from the continent, Irasta, saying Rush. That takes us to 30 minutes after 4 p.m. Central Africa time here on Africa at Play with me, Andy Mali, sitting in for Zai Khan. Well, it's that time that we take a virtual flight to East Africa in Kenya, Nairobi, where our correspondent Francis Mutegi filed this package.
1: The decision to award Kenya the hosting right for the World Athletics Championships 2029 has been anchored by the country's grand upgrade of sports facilities in a decade of major sports events success. The award is now being weighed in terms of value addition, economic gain, tourism boost, and socio-cultural substance. Indeed, Kenya has reaped big from global sports events being hosted in the country since 2017. And this is yet another big leap in profiling the country's pedigree and boosting the economic growth. Kenya has successfully hosted the World Under 18 in 2017 and Under 20 Athletics Championships in 2021, the gradual milestones that came on the backdrop of Kenya earning great approval to host the African leg of the World Athletics Intercontinental Gold League Series, the Diamond League understudy dubbed Kipkeino Classic from 2020. Lord Sebastian Coe is the president of the World Athletics.
2: It's a fast-growing, dynamic, modern metropolis that serves as the economic, cultural, and political hub of East Africa. The city has steadily built its credentials from the World Under 18 Championships in 2017, the World Under 20 Championships in 2021, and of course the continued development of the Kipkeino Classic. Having also been part of the bidding process for 2025, the team understood and grasped what was required and came back with a stronger proposition and a renovated Kasarani Stadium, which is currently undergoing a complete overhaul ahead of AFCON 2027.
1: After that milestone, Kenya regained her place in the FIA's World Rallying Championship to host the WRC Safari Rally leg on a 6-year agreement after a 19-year hiatus. The contract ends at the end of 2026, but the government and other stakeholders are pushing really hard to have it renewed on a long-term basis. Then came the Pamoja Chan tournament, co-hosted with Tanzania and Uganda in 2025. This football bonanza opened the door for an upgrade to the now eagerly anticipated Pamoja AFCON 2027 that is slated for June and July. It is these back-to-back continental and intercontinental successes that seemed to have convinced the World Athletics that Kenya has what it takes to host the global showpiece in 2029, 2 years after the Africa Cup of Nations. When Lord Sebastian Coe, the president of World Athletics, made the announcement to pick Kenya for 2029, ecstasy ramped up in Kenya and the rest of Africa because it will be first time the global extravaganza will be done on the African soil. Let's face it, being the host is a big milestone, but getting appropriately ready and in time is far more important now for Kenya. The government has assured stakeholders that Kenya is all hands on the deck. This is President William Ruto.
3: Kenya is fully prepared to shoulder the financial and operational responsibilities required to deliver a world-class championships worthy of the World Athletics legacy. We invite you to place your confidence in Nairobi. Kenya is ready, Africa is ready, and we look forward to welcoming the world with open arms.
1: Athletics Kenya and the National Olympics Committee of Kenya, NOC, are flying in the wind of pride and confidence that it's not lip service. Shedrack Maluki is the president of the Olympics Committee in Kenya.
4: I want to also take this opportunity to thank Sebastian Coe and his team for seeing it wise to give Africa a chance to showcase what Africa is made of. But and we are not going to take this for granted. Nairobi is ready. Nairobi is going to show the world what the champions are made from, because we are here, and we will do the best to showcase what Kenya is made of.
1: Ethiopian marathon legend Haile Gebrselassie, too, is confident Kenya will pull this through for Africa.
5: When I congratulate to the Kenyans, I indirectly congratulate ourselves and the African as well. World Athletics Championship has come to African soil for the first time. This is a wonderful news. I'm so proud, you know, what the Nairobi Kenya too awarded, you know, this championship. I want to say thank you to the people who voted for the Nairobi Kenya. The one you voted for, Nairobi Kenya, indirectly you voted for Africa, for us as well. It's wonderful news. I am proud for that. Great job. The next 2 years, let's prepare together and host the best race here in Africa. We'll do it together. Thank you. Thank you. Congratulations again.
1: Kenya beats from big cities of London, Rome, and Munich. The German city was awarded the 2031 rights. The Confederation of African Football President Patrice Motsepe will return to Kenya in January to confirm implementation of recommendations that were made by the recent CAF inspection delegation. Generally, the inspectors led by Motsepe and the CAF head of competitions, Khaled Nasser, expressed satisfaction with the preparations Kenya is making out of the forthcoming Africa Cup of Nations that is to be co-hosted with Uganda and Tanzania. Though initial costs and tax adjustments brought financial oversight into focus in Kenya, the newly constructed Talanta Sports City in Nairobi had the CAF leadership note visible structural progress during the site assessments. According to the report, the Moi International Sports Centre Kasarani is undergoing major rehabilitation works to meet FIFA and CAF Category 4 requirements, though continuous monitoring is required to beat strict deadlines. The Nyayo National Stadium, also in Nairobi, is subject to rigorous upgrade specifications for safety, lighting and pitch standards, with ongoing works vetted during the successive CAF delegations visits. General readiness and logistics were flagged by CAF on the broader regional concerns regarding supporting infrastructure, such as single visa harmonization across the host nations Kenya, Uganda and Tanzania, especially upcountry transport and accommodation logistics, particularly in Uganda. Tanzania's assessment is the most positive among three Pamoja co-hosts, primarily due to existing high-standard venues that knew few operational touch-ups ahead of the June-July 2027 showpiece are just required. Motsepe said the three countries' venues must be ready for test matches in January. Meanwhile, the World Netball Championships African qualifiers have been concluded in Nairobi. Uganda, South Africa, Malawi and Namibia women qualified for the World Championships in Sydney, Australia. Hosts Kenya beat Zimbabwe to finish fifth. In the men's category, South Africa beat Eswatini in the final to claim the crown, while Uganda beat Kenya in the third place playoff to take bronze. Uganda and South Africa were participating in the event to seek continental honours because they had already qualified before the championship, because the event at the Kasarani Indoor Stadium was doubling up as Africa Cup of Nations championship. Uganda's She Cranes won the 2026 African Netball Cup in Nairobi after defeating defending champions South Africa 56-53 in the final on September 26, 2027. For Channel Africa Sports in Nairobi, Kenya, I am Francis Mutegi.
0: Francis Mutegi, our Nairobi-based correspondent, giving us the latest when it comes to everything sports in that region. Interesting developments coming from that side of the continent. It's 40 minutes after 4 p.m. We're going to take a short break. When we come back, we're going to go to the Wanderers Stadium where South Africa is up against Australia. That is cricket.
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8: Add to your point, what's been remarkable about the captaincy of Themba Bavuma is in both matches, the seamers weren't really coming to the party. He had to work without their assistance.
9: Yes, the seamers have gone for boundaries at crucial points in the overs. It's either early or late. And sometimes after a good over, start a good over, that should be a single. Now they're going to turn for two. Misfielding by one of the Jansen brothers. I can't see exactly which one it is. It's the tall one.
8: Jansen. End of the over, 30 ball, 218 for four.
9: And not what South Africa wanted. The valiant effort by the tall man.
8: And if we go back to the Durban game as well, in that mix where the spinners were getting South Africa back into the game, it took, and I remember it was first up, it was Corbin Bosch, who was going fairly expensively at sevens and eights, and then Keshav Maharaj bowled a blinder of an over, beat the bat a couple of times, went for a maiden. Bosch came back with a good over, and the very next one, Maharaj took a wicket. And then later on, there was a similar situation in tandem where it was Gerald Coetzee came back, fairly expensive at the best of times, and in tandem with Bjorn Fortuin, they concocted pressure that took a wicket. And at the moment, it's the spinners working in tandem with one another.
9: Are you spot on, Udo? And that's the combinations that you need to figure out as the captain. There will be one down to long on. And it's those combinations that's important. But you have to pick the right one. You have to pick a seamer that is not going to go for a boundary. And there we see the worms. The Aussie worm is coming down to the South African worm. And that's the tight bowling, good bowling of Aiden Markram. Like I said, he was expensive in his first two overs, but came back very beautifully, keeping the screws on the Australians.
8: Straightens up superbly. That's how he got the last wicket, the wicket of Alex Carey, who went looking for a similar shot, and it just straightened on him. Technology showed that it was hitting three quarters of the way up middle stump. I'm not too sure if it turned that much, but it certainly was adjacent. And that's the carry ball outside the off stump. And again, you could hear from the exasperation of the bowler. He knew as soon as it left his hand that was a mistake and punished.
9: It was not the first time he made that mistake. The same thing happened in the last ball of the over, and the score 223 for four after 51 overs.
8: And it was just a gift, Garner, just a gift. And as you pointed out, exactly the same ending to the previous over.
9: Bjorn Fortuin, he's back into the attack from the golf course in. He'll probably look to do the similar job. all know he likes bowling straight at the stumps. We've seen that by the dismissal of the Australian captain. Looking to work the ball. But if it's on the wickets and you make a mistake, you'll pay.
10: Straight and sliding. Yeah, Fortuin is looking to make amends here because there was a dolly that he was that he dropped off the bowling of Aidan Markram. And then went straight up when Markram made the breakthrough of Carey, went straight up to him and just belatedly said, listen, A, sorry, and B, phew, I'm relieved.
9: Yes, it was a catch that everybody would have expected him to take. Call it a sitter, a dolly. Sometimes they're easy. But I think we suspected that the sun might have been directly in his face as he took that catch or tried to take the catch.
10: Nice from Fortuin, yeah. He's just rushing the batter into it. Yeah, in fact, that sun is starting to set on the west. It would certainly have been in the eyes of Fortuin. But my point is, you guys with your fancy, expensive sunglass contracts, why not use them?
9: Sponsorships. So he should be wearing it. And especially for him, fielding in that position, facing the sun.
10: Thank you, Dunkey.
9: So it was a bit naughty of him.
10: Short in the air. Well, dropped just short of Dwan Jansen. Just short. That's Dwan. He looks more like an MMA fighter than he than his brother, twin brother Marco. Lovely. Just hangs it up there. Nice little carrot ball. So a tidy return here for Bjorn Fortuin. This adds to the pressure. Nice. It's five from it. End of the 32nd, 228 for four.
11: 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Cropped with expertise.
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0: Sounds of Jonathan Butler saying Factual is taking us to 50 minutes after 4 p.m. Central Africa time. We're going to take a short break and then we're going to have Annika Longi. She's already in studio to give us what is happening on Mixed Vibration that is taking over after Africa at Play.
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0: 51 minutes after 4 p.m. Central Africa time. You are listening to Africa at Play with me, Andy Mali, sitting in for Zai Khan. And it's that time of the show where we love and leave you. But before we leave, we want to check what's happening after Africa at Play. I know it's Mixed Vibrations. I will be listening. Annie Kalonji is here to tell us more. Good afternoon, Annie.
3: Bonsoir Andy Sué, bonsoir à tous les auditeurs de Channel Africa. Alors, on se retrouve tout à l'heure sur Mixed Vibration pour un voyage au cœur des plus belles sonorités africaines. 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Restez connectés. Merci, Andy.
0: Merci, Annie Kalonji. Yeah, that's it. Also for Africa at Play, I was not alone. A whole lot of team behind me, technical operators, you know, streaming and social media. Thank you very much, guys. Let me love you and leave you.
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3: As a whole, I can state that the relationship between South Africa and the United States is actually starting to get better. There are still stumbling blocks, there are still impediments that we have to address. But the point is, from our perspective, we have to sit down and talk about this. A dialogue can solve all these differences. That is our plea to the U.S. administration on an ongoing basis. Let us address what is still the shortcomings in terms of their requests, and we can solve it. So the path forward is clear. We have to talk, we have to find the solutions, and I think we're making progress in that regard.
2: Tidakali mdziko la South Africa, anthu khumi asanu ndi awiri aphedwa ndipo ena khumi ndi asanu avulala pa chiwembu chowombera anthu pa malo omwera mowa ku Wedera mu mzinda wa Johannesburg mchigawo cha Gauteng. 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
4: 17 people killed in Gauteng, 10 more in the Western Cape. In just over 24 hours, separate mass shootings have left more than 27 people dead and 26 wounded. In Carltonville on the West Rand, 17 people were shot and killed and 15 wounded when armed men allegedly opened fire at a tavern. This is the second mass shooting in Gauteng since January. It comes amid a string of deadly attacks in the province, including shootings in Soulsville, Burgersdal, Bronkhorstspruit, Olifantshoek and Cleveland. In the Western Cape, 10 people were killed and 11 wounded in Lwandle Strand after gunmen allegedly opened fire at an entertainment venue.
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6: 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We see all the way from Eqabega, Community Mazomba.
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10: My Swahili is found wanting, you know, because the thing is, it's very tricky. 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So yeah, my Swahili is really found wanting.
11: 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Meaning, I grew up calling it TV.

0: into the Pumalan. So go to our Black Meteorites Band, Ogunvela, Channel Africa, the Stella Longway, Roweduka, Komanso, Lambungu, Madapini. No fire. 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
4: Mada Pili. Malawian by says, fire that, watch your angle, some blaza, boom, boom.
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6: Good evening, the men of the day, the men of the month, the men of the continent at the moment.
7: The men of the year.
6: So please, you're speaking to Mada Phiri from Channel Africa. Can you please introduce yourself?
7: My name is Vasinova, and I'm a singer-songwriter, passionate, people lover. What can I say?
6: Oh, everything.
7: I love love.
6: Oh. That's beautiful. I need to amene yoto akuti iye ndi Vusinova amene mayimba kwa maso akuti ndi munthu wachikondi. He loves love. Ndi noti ndi mawu amene wa Vusinova. We are here in your house again. You know, it is a privilege invited by you. Especially and now we are here on a special day. Please tell me more about this thing.
7: Look, I'm turning something. On Heritage Day in South Africa, the 24th of September is Heritage Day, and I decided to theme it traditional, you know, because heritage is all about where we come from, who we are, right? Because in order for you, once again, and this is my belief, it's something I was taught ekaya at home, that you need to know who you are in order for you to know where you're going. And I think for me to be then born on Heritage Day, when I so strongly believe in that, is just things aligning. You know, so I couldn't be more happy.
6: Agudi to iye ali okondo kuti tsiku lake lobadwa limene muchingereza kuti happy birthday yake kuti birthday yake ili pa 24 September ndipo akuti iya kukula kwa wanamuza kuti azikonda chikhalidwe 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kanje.
7: It's beautiful, it's sexy, it's I want to learn it, translate that.
6: Yes, akuti iye changulire cha chinyanja akuti chiri chokoma ndipo akufuna kuchiphunzira changulire chimene chi. We are here, like you said, you are something years. We do appreciate that.
8: All of people here, all of us here, you are free alcohol, free.
7: That support that they give me, I wouldn't be who I am today.
8: And
7: to me,
6: no ati chifukwa chokuti iya kuti basa so akuti umuntu umuntu akuti tu kukhala munthu chikushantu ena kokutandisa kuti tsipoli sinemangofuna munthu kukhala ku island worker worker ndiyantu ndakuti 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

0: but I am proudly Xhosa.
1: 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Lastly, Fufi, please tell us about your outfit. 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

0: You know, and I said to him, I need it, and he made it happen. So I guess from the heavens, she's still with me. She's still with her son as well, because we've got a great relationship.
1: Heritage Day, South Africa. Birthday Jessica Sana. My Amena, Jamina, Mona, who
0: and now I'm finding myself having to sing the song for her. You know, for the longest time it's been always so sad, but at the same time I've learned to celebrate it.
1: We're waiting for the Spelelanga song, because we need to include also your former friends, the former ones, Zahara and Banban. Yes.
0: Abo Zahara, Abo AKA, Abo Akili. I mean, there's so many people that we've lost, and people have been asking me to do Aspelanga Volume 2, I want to call it. So I've decided now that I'm going to do it.
1: Can I confess something?
0: Yes.
1: It is one of my favorite songs. I remember last year when we did interview with you, I even told you that. Yes. Aspelanga, yes. I always listen to it. Even last week I was listening to that song. I don't know, but
0: I mean, I love you guys so much.
1: Thank you. Thank you. I do appreciate for giving us your time. I'm a mumva kuti choti mwande pano tieni timvere nyamene vatandi pfusinova pamene iye watuza saso fala zvake kumashondi mitero yake ndiye pano akuti kuti imbe nyimbo imene iya Aspelelanga kukumbukira Malemu Jessica Sana amene anaimba nawo nyimbo imene iyi.

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0: Malonje, Pantawi ya 6 koloko kufikira 7 koloko, Mazulo. 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
3: Hey, what's up everybody, what's up people, this is Jemo and you are listening to Channel Africa. Loweruka andi stay along, kumanso la mulungu ndi Mother Perry. You know what, God bless.
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Good evening, everyone. It's good to be back right here on the Djembe Vibes. It's a Sunday night, so we're going to be taking it easy. Thank you for joining me. It's 2000 hours Central African time. It is Sunday, the 27th of December, and you are right here on the Djembe Vibes on Channel Africa. Of course, the African perspective. I'm Benjamin Mushatama, your host for the next 3 hours of soul, rhythm, and real stories. And of course, from Pretoria to Dakar, from Atteridgeville to Antwerp, I'll let you know what Atteridgeville and Antwerp is all about. And if you're just joining us right now, you are right on time. Tonight, we are home. We're taking it easy right here on Channel Africa. Our guest tonight is a daughter of the South African soil, born in Atteridgeville, refined in Cape Town, celebrated in Belgium and across Europe, and now back on African soil, the incredible jazz queen Dudu Puane, fresh from rocking Cape Town International Jazz Festival and selling out Hughes Jazz Club in Bram. She brings us wrapped in rhythm, jazz, poetry, heritage, and healing a little bit later on our show. So pour your tea, dim your lights, turn up the radio, call your cousin, tell them Djembe Vibes is live. Of course, South Africa is still feeling the Angelique Kidjo fever. I got to see her 2 nights in a row at the Standard Bank Joy of Jazz Festival happening this weekend in Johannesburg. She brought the fire. She was amazing. Thank you, Angelique Kidjo, for a wonderful Joburg show.

from the Hollywood Walk of Fame to Santon. Angelique Kidjo at the Standard Bank Joy of Jazz this weekend. If you missed it, she was on fire, man. The five-time Grammy winner brought her Hope Tour to Johannesburg, and it was just an amazing experience. If you find yourself having the opportunity to see her anywhere in the world, do check her out. We were singing along to that one titled Agolo when it came on, and it was just an night of celebrating this African queen. Talking about an African queen, let's hear this African king, Manu Dibango. This is the club banger, Soul Makossa.

0: Soul Makossa. This is the original Afro Disco Earthquake. That one riff that started it all, Mama Say, Mama Sa, Mama Kosa. What a jam. 1972, Manu Dibango from Cameroon walks into a Paris studio. He just asked to do a B-side. He chants in Douala language over a sex groove, and that changes history. Great African music right here on the Djembe Vibes. Don't go anywhere. Stay with me, Benjamin Mushatama.
1: 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The thirst for knowledge. African Diaries
2: with Teach Protest. Lovelyne Basie is an entrepreneur found of leadership with Lovelyne, a coaching and leadership development outfit, and the chief operating officer at Health Guard International.
3: You know, I actually don't work. 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They call it work.
4: That's a good kind of work. I like that.
2: You believe to be the youngest black woman leading a multinational direct selling company in Africa. What did that journey from law to the C-suite look like?
4: Law is what I studied, but law can be very stiff. And I'm saying this as a lawyer. I still hold my law licenses. But, you know, when you curse over to the side, to direct selling,
5: it's sales. People are just excited.
4: They want to party. They want to sell. There's the joy in the conversion. But my legal background really helps me a lot with what I do now, because I'm able to...

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1: 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You can also catch us on social media at Channel Africa on Facebook and Channel Africa One. And we are Channel Africa with the African story all the time. And we do it first, and we do it globally. It's a beautiful Sunday. A wrap-up of Heritage Month in South Africa. Saw the wonderful people at my church. I didn't get to go to church today, but on social media, they were wearing wonderful regalia of their traditional clothing. And it was just a wonderful sight to see them just looking so wonderful. And just been seeing over the weekend, people are getting married. People are wearing their traditional clothing. So it's great to see that happening there, where it's just a wonderful festivity of celebrating and wrapping up this month of September, where we were celebrating Heritage Month in South Africa. Let's try that again. New music right here on Channel Africa, the Azara Collective. The influence of Africa infiltrating the rest of the world.

Love that one from Ezra Collective. It's their 2026 album titled Here Because of Hope. I played you one titled Only Love. It is their lead single with Pa Salieu on that one. Very, very wonderful album indeed. This album actually debuted on number one on the official UK albums chart, making them the first ever UK male jazz group to achieve a number one studio album. That's fantastic to see such a kind of alternative band making it in a mainstream category. Who is Ezra Collective, Ben, and why are you playing them here on the Djembe Vibes? It's British music. No, man, Ezra Collective are so open-ended. They're so malleable and very elastic in their musical expression. Known for breaking the traditional jazz mold, blending elements of Afrobeat, calypso, reggae, hip-hop, and soul and jazz, they do it so well. So check out that new album, Here Because of Hope. You will not regret it.

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It's not going anywhere. Such a good vibe tonight, right here on Channel Africa.

0: The drum beat always unifies us, doesn't it? Can hear it on this Ghanaian high life vibe. Hey, we need to spotlight this wonderful artist from Ghana, Berima Amo. He's a vocalist and a trumpeter. Also dabbles on a little bit of keyboards. That's a Berima Amo, dynamic and always showcasing Ghanaia's wonderful artistry. He does it so well. This one that I played you tonight is titled Yaba, We Are Here. And indeed we are. Yaba meaning we are right here and we are not going anywhere. Berima Amo is on trumpet and vocals on this one, and is hanging aside Talula Rose on vocals. Adolf Ba is on guitar, and on traditional percussion we have Joseph Bamo and Kofi A. It is a wonderful track, this one. It is from a beautiful album that you really need to check out. That is so wonderful, which is new from the artist. And he's just doing fantastic work. And so do check out some of the works of Berima Amo, creating a sound that he calls Neo High Life. It's Heritage Month. We're still celebrating Africa. But anyway, we do that every day right here on Channel Africa.
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3: We have Naughty in the building. Naughty, the killer bee. When you speak of Mutswako, I think Kulichana, I think Double HP.
4: Do you know a group by the name of Omurafe?
5: Those are my brothers.
3: Okay, all right. I was asking you that, are you really from Mufftown? If not, I was like, this one.
5: My brothers, then I've worked with all of them.
3: I was listening to the song sometime in the week. I don't know if you'll know this, depending how young you are or

I'll make a study of life. I'll get the books off the shelf. I'm a spark of my mind, so I can study myself. Reads the greatest.

Thank you to the Standard Bank, Joy of Jazz, for hosting us last night at the wonderful Joy of Jazz Festival. It's been a wonderful occasion. I think this year around was more of a learning. It was more of an education for me. This was a wonderful artist that I've listened to, but I really enjoyed watching live. Gamin Souza. She was in Johannesburg, South Africa as well. And she gave us this wonderful rendition of her track, Soul Searching. In fact, she created an environment whereby she was doing a call and response scenario from different sections of the audience, where we were singing the different parts of the chorus to each other as the audience. So Gamin Souza is just such a wonderful one. So it was such a treat to see her this weekend. She is known as Cape Verde's jazz jewel and Lisbon born with Cape Verdean heritage. And she is someone who sings in Creole, Portuguese, English, mixing Morna, Funana, Contradanda, Merzuka with straight ahead jazz swing. 1 minute it's a bittersweet Morna, next thing she's scatting in this exciting way. And very interesting history as well. She's a daughter of a seafarer father that saw Dad longing for home, that we

know from Cape Verde and Cesarea Evora is one that can be ascribed to her. It's everything that you hear in what she sings. She literally grew up while her dad was away for months on cargo ships, and it was great to just see her doing some wonderful, wonderful music right here in Johannesburg, South Africa. St. George is revisiting us with this one once again. Keeping the music in the African diaspora and proud.

0: It's been a wonderful year of new music in the year 2026, with no doubt. And she has an exquisite album out, and we even spoke to her right here on the Djembe Vibes about it. And she is just one fascinating musician. And I love the message in this one. What does it take to bloom? So many of us have that resistance, right, to come out of that area of obscurity, or even where we feel intimidated by life in itself. But this is such a lovely one that reminds us that it's a process. It's something that you need to wait upon and can be weathered by storms, but you can come out on the other side if you have that internal resilience to actually allow that blooming process to take place. That's a wonderful album by So Me, all about growth through hardships, about human resilience. And then before that one, you heard just a lovely flavor there from this wonderful track by Sio George Kaboklo. And it is such a wonderful orchestral theme that also comes from his latest album, fusing that Afro-Latin Brazilian connection tonight, right here on the Djembe Vibes.
1: 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The Djembe Vibes with Benjamin Moshatama, 9 till 12 a.m. Central African Time. 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
3: 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She made me appreciate our languages. 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

0: New music right here on Channel Africa on the Djembe Vibes. A wonderful quiet piece there by this wonderful, guy who's just taken this wonderful sound of the kora instrument forward. That is Balake Sisoko. This man is not just a musician, he's a library born in Mali into a dynasty of the Djeli or Griots, son of Djelimadi Sisoko, and he plays the 21 string kora made from calabash and cow skin, and there is a blending of water, the sound of water, the sound of the harp, the sound of the blues guitar, and this is his new music, Vel Dere, which just dropped recently on the No Format Records, his home label in Paris. This is Balake in full chamber mode indeed, very instrumental, and it feels like a piece that wants you to strip everything naked. It's kora and chamber ensemble in great display on this one. It's just out in 2026. No official translation for Vel Dere yet, but we're gonna find out as more of his music really comes out. But I love the fact that it's so stripped back and so simple, and it takes us back to a time that many of us should remember, a time where our elders were sitting with us around fires, where we were singing together in harmony, in unison, without much but the voice and the sound of wood, the sound of natural water, the sound of sky, and the sound of just being human. It's great to remember being African, and we do it well right here on the Djembe Vibes. Remember, we've got that wonderful interview coming up with Tutu Apuane. She's just had a wonderful tour here in South Africa. A wonderful jazz vocalist that we call our own here in South Africa. Had a great treat of a conversation with her. It's coming later on the Djembe Vibes. So don't go anywhere. Still a treat. Great music. Relax. I've got you.
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0: Well, he's done it again. The young man has released another wonderful album, Jabulile Majola. I don't know what to call him, a South African Afro-folk soul singer. Yeah, I think sometimes we just create these titles. But just a wonderful musician born in KZN, South Africa, now based in Cape Town. I remember when I spoke to him earlier in the year, we had a wonderful interview with him. He said he started as a rapper. I was like so surprised. How did he get so soft from rapping? And we had just this wonderful conversation with him. I played you some new music from him. And here features another wonderful young artist that we also had on the show, Leah Butler with Uze Wazi. Check out his new album. It is such a wonderful follow-up to his 2025 EP, Isitifiketi. It's titled Ipasi, which means ID document in Zulu. And it is just a wonderful art piece. And I love so many songs on that one. So it's always hard to choose one when curating for a show such as this one. But I hope that you did enjoy that lovely duo from those two talented young stars. It's 10 p.m. Central African time. Can you believe it? The first hour is gone. Yeah, I'm excited because in our second hour, we're checking out Tutu Puane and what he's been up to in this exciting tour that she's been doing in South Africa.
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0: All right, it's the second hour of the show. Sanbonani Dumelang. Good evening, everybody. First hour, we traveled a little bit and I gave you a little bit of a glimpse of our experience in Sandton, Johannesburg at the Joy of Jazz with Mama Angelique Kidjo, Bring That Hope album, and it was just wonderful. We had a little bit of Cameroon 1972, Mani Dibango with his very big track, Mama, Mama Say, and then a little bit of another wonderful track from Carmen Souza, who I just had the opportunity to sit back and enjoy at the Joy of Jazz. Second hour, we stay searching, and we have still so many wonderful conversations that are coming up, especially our great interview with the wonderful, wonderful Tutu Puane. I'll tell you a little bit about why we're doing this interview. It's because actually she's been doing a wonderful tour, and I'll tell you a little bit about her accolades a little bit later on, just how this 2026 tour in South Africa has just been a wonderful experience for her. She's been outshining all of us who are living in South Africa. I say this because she's based in Belgium, so she spends a lot of time away from the continent, but whenever she's here, she makes sure she makes it happen. It's coming up later for our campfire conversation right here on the Jamba Vibes. This is Via Farka Touré, keeping that narrative of the griots going as well, just like Balaka Sisoko that we played earlier on. These are the Jamba Vibes. Africa is our pride, and you are welcome.

That's Vier Farka Touré. It seems like we are really on an expedition of looking within tonight. Really had to take you back to that one. In fact, Vier Farka Touré is not someone we've played a lot in our show, because I think, at times we tend to play his father a lot, but he is the Hendrix of the Sahara, son of the legend Ali Farka Touré. Vier is a compatriot in terms of age for me, born in 1981 in Namfunke, Mali. His father wanted him to be a soldier, not a musician. Why, Ali? Why, when this young guitarist is such a legend? Because, Ali was saying, I've got so much pressure in the music industry, I wouldn't want you to go into this. But Vier convinced him with the help from quartermaster Tumani Diabete just before Ali passed away in 2006. So this is what we call a desert blues, and I played you such a significant one that, as I mentioned, I'm trying to get you to look within. This one is just a silent piece that he plays on his guitar, titled Les Racines, and just a wonderful piece indeed, and I hope that you did enjoy it. So it's been a busy weekend, a lot of festivities happening around. Hey, let's open the new week with just a little bit of a chilled out vibe right here on the Djembe Vibes.

0: reviving the concept of big groups. But this is also cross-continental. This is the Billy Maya Project and Colombia's Discos Pacifico All-Stars. They've got a wonderful collaborative album titled Kalima. It was released late last year. I think this music needs to be spoken about more and more. The Billy Maya is a great band. They're pretty fresh and young, formed in 2019. They're a big band, reminding me of bands that the likes of Salif Keita started in. It's a 16-piece music collective based in London that merges ancestral folklore and Mande rhythms. And of course, the UK-based culture scene is also part of the music here. And they've collaborated with Discos Pacifico All Stars, and they're also a wonderful group to really check out because they have that Afro-Colombian musical sound that's part of this ensemble, featuring elite musicians from renowned Pacific Coast groups such as Bujoko, also former members of a big group called Agrupacion Chango, and just doing wonderful music. But this album is just such a treat. I played you one with a lovely title and one that gives us all a question mark, and this one is titled I Wish I Knew. You are listening to Channel Africa. Let's take a break, and afterwards, of course, we're going to have that conversation with the wonderful jazz musician from South Africa, but now based in Europe.
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0: Well, tonight on the Djembe Vibes, I speak to the wonderful jazz musician Tutu Boane. Born in Pretoria, the summer-winning jazz vocalist made her name with a band titled Toucan Toucan and was part of the very first Cape Town Jazz Festival in the year 1999. Well, this was before building a stellar career in Europe. She's now back home in South Africa, celebrating her acclaimed project Wrapped in Rhythm Volume 1 and 2. This is a jazz set to the poetry of Lebo Mashile, and she's doing some of this music in collaboration with the Grammy winning Metropole Orchestra, or it's also known as the Metropole Orchestra to be more specific. Her recent South Africa homecoming tour has been massive. She started at the Cape Town International Jazz Festival Festival, headlining the Rosie stage. She was also performing in Johannesburg at the Hughes Jazz Club in an intimate sold-out set with partner Ivo Peru on piano, Shane Cooper on bass, Pelolo Mazibugo on drums, and also was in different theaters across the country actually displaying some of her wonderful music. But also she brought her poetry jazz journey to clubs, theaters, and even a shebeen in Klabega. Dudu Poan also captured many of us at a performance that I also recently had the opportunity to see at the RMB Starlight Classic that just took place a few days ago. She doesn't stop, though. To top it all off, she just received her latest South African Jazz Award. So I just had a chat with her. She's like more of a sister. So this kind of conversation feels like an yearly update with her, because I speak to her almost every year about where she is with her career. And this year didn't feel any different, but it felt like she was just up to a little bit more this time around.
7: Okay, Tutu, thank you for joining us here on Channel Africa. It's always good to speak to you. Like I was saying off air, I feel like every time you come to your home country, South Africa, you make us all jealous because you outlive yourself and have so many achievements and do so many things here in the country. I mean, what is that thrill that you get from being in the country? Because constantly, every time you come back, we always have to catch up with you because you're always doing something unique.
8: Oh man, I mean, you know, I don't live here, so every time I come here, I just make sure that it's well worth it. I feel like I am my happiest when I'm in Joburg, so I have a lot of fun in Joburg. So, you know, that's why it looks like I'm so busy when I'm at home, because I'm home for, I don't know, for just a small period of time. So I spend my time wisely.
7: That's great. Let's talk a little bit about it. I mean, you've had a successful year, especially in the past few 2 years. Let's include last year as well, because that was when we saw you working on Wrapped in Rhythm, and that was a dual release. Tell us a little bit about that project, because it's something that you've been attracted to do as you look at the poetry works of Lebo Mashile. You've spoken a lot about your love for her lyricism and her poetry.
8: Man, this is a huge dream come true, and to record an album with the Metropole Orchestra, it's been like a 2-decade-long dream come true. I've just been extremely fortunate. A friend of mine told me that the universe listens to your heart, so you know, that's precisely what has been happening. I just dream of something and I work towards it, and it happens. So I was very lucky that the Metropole also loved the music that my husband, Ewart Pierrot, and I created. And they just backed it, you know. They just agreed to record with us, even without having financial backing behind the project. So even to this day, I cannot tell you who paid for that album, you know. So it's just been amazing, yeah.
7: I know when we started talking many years back, 2012, somewhere there.
8: I don't remember.
7: Yeah.
8: I don't remember.
7: You had started your Soul Factory Record independent kind of direction. And it seems like that was something that was important to you. How has that been going to this particular point? Because it seems like it's important for you to maintain that independence, but also control your own creative ideas.
8: No, it's very important to us that that we keep control of what we do, because I mean, the streaming platforms has completely wiped out the revenue for CD making, you know. So I mean, if that's wiped out, then we might as well own it and be able to sell what we can sell after concerts, because if you give it to a label, and also in this day and age, these labels, they expect you to pay for everything. They don't pay for nothing. They expect you to bring a finished product, and then just because they release it, they demand ownership of your hard-earned, of your hard work. So it's just not worth it. And then you still have to buy the product from them after you have spent all your money and your savings on producing this thing. So it's not worth being with a big label in this day and age. So we just decided that it's much better for our sanity, actually, to just continue to own the product. Because, I mean, it doesn't sell anyway. You know, if you put it on streaming platform, you're basically giving it away for free. So it doesn't sell anyway. So we might as well just own it and sell the little bits that we can when we do gigs.
7: I mean, what have you learned from that process? Has it created a sense of savviness in how you direct your career, how you've also become almost like a businesswoman in this career? But you've also kind of diversified your own interests with your musical talent.
8: Mm. What was your question? What has it taught me? Was that your question?
7: Yes.
8: Gosh, it has taught me patience. My goodness. To be patient and really just not to be in a rush and just accept that the universe will make things happen at its own pace, at its own time, you know, and not beat myself up by thinking by this age I should have done this, I should have done that. Basically, that's really the biggest lesson that I've learned from it all.
7: Definitely a patient artist indeed. We're going to continue this wonderful interview after this break. We're looking at the recent wonderful tour by Dudu Puane in South Africa. It's been a complete enjoyment indeed, from the Cape Town International Jazz Festival to the recent R&B Starlight Classics that just took place recently in December. Wonderful music as well from her to enjoy. But we'll definitely do that after the break.
4: Vue d'Afrique avec Joël Moutéba.
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4: 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The Jamba Vibes with Benjamin Moshatama.

0: music of Tutupuane and Metropole Orchestra. This is one released from Wrapped in Rhythm Volume 2, a wonderful one that was a manifestation of Tutupuane's dreams. In fact, she was anticipating this in her thoughts for a very long time. In fact, we spoke a little bit about this because she was saying to me she really admired the work of the Metropole Orchestra and always wanted to work with them. But this project is based entirely on the poetry of Lebo Mashile. Dudu walked around Lebo's 2005 collection in a ribbon of rhythm, under her arm for almost 10 years. She said the poems had her in a chokehold because they expressed just how she felt deeply about South Africa, but could not say herself being a black woman from the first post-apartheid generation, even living abroad in Antwerp since 2015, feeling both far and close to home. And I spoke more about this, about how she's navigated working with this particular orchestra, but there seems to have been a sense of manifesting this dream to come true.
1: Mm-hmm. And then coming back to this project, Wrapped in Rhythm, working with the Metropole Orchestra, tell us a little bit about this. How was that process in terms of introducing the works and then also creating this template where the orchestra is involved?
2: Yeah. You know, like I said, a friend of mine said, the universe listens to your heart. I've been wanting to perform with the Metropole Orchestra for the longest time. And like 3 or 2 years prior to recording with them, I got, just out of the blue, I got an invitation to perform with them. They were celebrating Toots Thielemans' 100th year birthday or something like that. So they had this, they had a couple of gigs because I had played with Toots a few times. So his old manager invited me to come and pay tribute to him with this orchestra. And it was just amazing that, you know, I have been dreaming about working with this orchestra and then here's an opportunity. So this opportunity came and I did like, I don't know, 6-7 gigs with them. And then I was in, you know, I had 1 foot in and they liked what I do and they liked how I work. And then 2 years later, I just approached them about this. It wasn't 2 years later. It was during that period when we were doing these shows that I had a coffee with the orchestra's musical director and introduced him to my work and told him that, you know, I have been dreaming for 20 years about working with them. And finally, here I was. But my biggest dream would be to record an album with them. So that's how it happened. I just got a foot in by being offered to perform with them.
1: Had you worked with an orchestra before?
2: Yes, working with orchestras is one of my favorite things to do. I have worked with, for example, the Brussels Jazz Orchestra, which isn't like a big orchestra, it's just a jazz big band. But I did work before with Antwerp Philharmonic. We actually recorded an album with Bert Joris, a fantastic trumpet player and arranger and a dear friend. I did have some experience working with orchestras before.
1: It's very interesting listening to you play with an orchestra. You sound like you are not intimidated by the lack of improvisation that comes from the orchestra itself. Many
2: see me before the gig. You should see me backstage before the gig, meditating and stretching and all the things. It is such a, it's really one of, actually, to be honest, for me, it's kind of easy because it is so orchestrated, you know, everything is so orchestrated. You know exactly what's going to happen. And then you have little windows of being spontaneous. You have little windows in the orchestration of improvising. Unlike when I play with my small band, that's actually more challenging to me. That's more challenging playing with my small band than playing with a big orchestra, because playing with the big orchestra, it just carries you. It just uplifts you. Like you, I tell people that you can't not sing good when you sing with an orchestra, especially with the caliber of orchestra like the Metropole Orchestra.
1: It's interesting that you say that, because I would think that in an orchestra setup, because everything is so defined, like other jazz musicians would say that they don't lean on too much improvisation. They actually follow the sequence of the music that's denoted to them. But what you're saying is that you feel more of a sense of a freedom to express that improvisation.
2: Yeah, I mean, no, it's all true. It's all true. Like, you know, like I say, like orchestras are very much orchestrated. You don't, you know, you can't just look at the conductor and say, give me four extra bars, for example, if you feel whatever you were saying, or like you feel like you were not done with whatever you were saying. So that's why I say for me, it's kind of easy, because it just makes my job easier. I know that I have four bars to do something here, and I do it. You know, some days it's great, some days it's not so great. I find that much more easier than being completely free and having to come up with something different every single night, which of course we do. But like when you play with a quartet, sometimes you don't know what's going to happen. But that's also the fun part of it. So, I mean, I like both. I cannot actually say that I like one better than the other.
1: Well, she has expressed different formats in this recent tour in South Africa. We're speaking to Tutu Puane on Channel Africa, the Summer Award-winning jazz vocalist. And she's back with her acclaimed project, Wrapped in Rhythm, Volume 1 and 2. And this is music that's set to the poetry of the fantastic poet in South Africa, Lebo Mashile. In fact, I saw her a little bit at a joy of a jazz. She was one of the just the people there, just to be there present in the jazz environment. And I wanted to go speak to her about this project, but I was saying, you know what, let me let her enjoy this jazz weekend. We'll continue this conversation with the incomparable Tutu Puane after our break. It's part of our Heritage Month conversation. Also, we are celebrating 60 years of Channel Africa's existence, and how better to do it than this way?
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1: You are listening to Channel Africa. Thank you for being with me right here on the Djembe Vibes, where we are exploring the music of Dudu Buane. Dudu seems to hold on to this particular strength of her versatility because she refuses to be boxed just in one way. As much as she studied jazz vocals at the University of Cape Town, she's always been able to function in many ways. In a quartet, she's amazing. With her husband on solo piano, she's even more extravagant. But also she's worked with orchestras. And I spoke to her a little bit about this ability to adapt in these different forms and how she actually does it.
2: I love that. I mean, I got to see you at the R&B Starlight Classics in Johannesburg just a week ago.
3: Yeah.
2: And
3: yeah. It
2: was very wonderful watching you within that orchestra. I hadn't seen you in an orchestra backdrop, so it was a privilege to see you from a South African context. But one of my favorite moments is when you were doing a duo with one of the mezzo sopranos.
3: And oh, that was very special.
2: How was that for you, singing with an artist who kind of sings in a different lexicon?
3: Yeah. It was very special. It was very special because we are both very good at what we do. And she, her name is Khuitsimang Lehobia.
2: Mm-hmm.
3: And she is just phenomenal. Absolutely phenomenal.
2: Yeah.
3: There were times I felt like I didn't want to sing. I just wanted to look at her, you know. And also she's such a generous human being, such a kind person to hang out with. It was just so much fun. It was so much fun to try and gel our voices together.
2: That's lovely because you also got to sing the wonderful music of Joni Mitchell, The Big Yellow Taxi. I always love when you do that song because you're very upbeat. It feels like that song is very close to your heart. It's like a little kind of Kwaito song to you because you just really own it. It's almost like a pop song and you're able to kind of do so many wonderful things. And it leads me back to that project that you did, the Joni Mitchell project.
3: Yeah.
2: What attracted you to the music of Joni Mitchell?
3: My gosh, Joni Mitchell is, I call her one of the best poets of our time, you know, as far as writing lyrics is concerned. She's a poet and she's a genuine artist. And I just learned so much from her musicality and her composing and her lyric writing. She's phenomenal. And I kind of like grew up with her music in a way. Like, she writes songs where you hear it for the first time at 16 and you don't fully get it, and then you become 47 and you're still listening to the same song.
2: Sure.
3: You're still listening to the same song, and because you have grown and you have experienced life, you experienced loss and births and everything in between, that song still stays with you and it still resonates with you, and you get the meaning of the song even. Like every year you get the meaning of the song as you get older. And that is the magic of Joni Mitchell.
2: Yeah. And you know, with the song Both Sides Now, kind of
3: that's the song I'm talking about.
2: Yeah, it kind of does have kind of that sense of you always unearthing it, or it's like a little onion that every time you look at it, there's so many other layers underneath.
3: There's so many layers.
2: Yeah.
3: Yeah.
2: But I mean,
3: from
2: the beginning of your career, poetry has been something that's always been attached to your voice. Where does this love for poetry come from? Because it's been a thread in your career.
3: It's very funny you put it like that. You say that has been attached to my voice. And if I'm completely honest, I never really thought of it like that. I mean, I loved poetry in high school, that much I can say. But, you know, high school made me hate a lot of things. So, and somebody actually at the R&B Starlight gig, somebody told me that my voice itself is poetry, which is just the most beautiful compliment anybody has ever given me, and you are the second person to put it like that. I've never thought of it like that. So it's just beautiful. Thank you. Yeah, and I don't know, poetry is music,
2: mm-hmm.
3: you know? Poetry is music. I mean, if you look at in a ribbon of rhythm, the bundle, Ya Lebogang Mashile, so many of those poems, they just sing. They even the way they are laid out in her book, they are laid out like songs. And if you see Lebogang perform her poetry, she's not just reciting. She's a musician, you know. She makes the words sing.
2: Sure.
3: And that's just what I've been. I'm just attracted to that, I suppose.
2: Yeah. And you do that so well. And maybe it's just second nature because poetry is something that you've always enjoyed growing up. I want to come back to the escapades that you've been up to in South Africa, outshining everyone else every time you come to the country. You've done also just recently won a summer award. Tell me a little bit about that experience, because you just unboxed it the other day on your social media and you were like, wow, she did it again.
3: Yeah. Well, you know, I mean, I don't let these awards go to my head. You know, awards are fantastic to get. They boost your ego for that night, or maybe that weekend, or maybe that week. But I truly, truly appreciate the recognition, and it's just a little boost of encouragement to keep going, you know, because it can be tough. I mean, there are times when I really, really think about doing something else and completely like pivoting away from the music business because it's so tough.
2: You can't.
3: I know. And just as I'm thinking that, something like this happens, you know, like an award comes my way. And it's just a beautiful way to remind me that I am doing something valuable. I am doing something that people want. And you know, something that heals. You know, I got a message from a lady from South Africa who wrote to me and said that she lost her daughter and that she lived by the song Mpo through that process of grieving,
2: mm-hmm.
3: and that song helped her. So you know, stories like that just make me, they just humble me. Like, you just never know. Like, I'm sitting in Belgium sad and it's cold and the people are cold and I'm thinking, I want to quit. I don't want to do this anymore. And then I get a message like that from somebody who says, my song helped them grieve. So you just never know what your song is going to do. You know, the people is going to find. You just never know how it's going to heal them. So, you know, awards are nice to get. They're very nice to get. They're like a little, like I say, a little boost of encouragement to keep going.
2: Well, that's our focus in this hour. Tutu Puane, and in South Africa for her essay Homecoming Tour. And she's been doing some great stuff indeed while she's been here for a short period of time. I'm sure she'll be going back to Europe. And it's just a wonderful, wonderful effort that she makes to come back to her home country and share her music with us.
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4: The Lake Kariba ferry tragedy has raised some serious questions about passenger safety, possible negligence and accountability, with Bulawayo Mayor and Senator David Coltart calling for an independent commission of inquiry to establish exactly what may have caused the disaster.
5: It's a very distressing occasion for all Zimbabweans. I think my concern is that the vast majority of people who've lost their lives and who've suffered as a result of this accident are desperately poor people. 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And my worry is that because they're poor, they will not have access to lawyers and others who may obtain justice for them.
0: 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He's got the voice, but the drum tells the story. The Jimba Vibes with Benjamin Mushatama on Channel Africa, the African perspective.

0: You are listening to Channel Africa. Today our focus is Tutu Puane. This is where she features Johnny Mitchell in a project. Tutu Puane sings Johnny Mitchell, the Johnny Mitchell Project. This is a very difficult song to sing, titled Hejira. Well, let's wrap up this conversation before our new hour. I spoke to her a little bit more about where she's going, what's happening in terms of just expectations, but just she remains humble even around her, you know, achievements and just moving forward in her life. Seems like she goes with the flow. I think you're underrating the massiveness of this particular award, Dudu, because the adult contemporary space is growing. It's lush. It's vibrant right now in South Africa. Yeah. There are new emerging artists. There are those who are still certified. The jazz scene is so multi-layered, and it looks very beautiful and bright, right? And there is this girl who is in Belgium still, who has links to her home country. How does that make you feel, honestly? Because it means that you still excite your own people.
1: It means the world to me. Honestly, it means the world. Because when I was leaving, that was one of the things I was afraid of, you know? I was afraid of, like, losing touch with my audience here at home, as small as it might be. I was afraid of losing touch with them. But I've been very conscious these last two decades. I've been very very intentional about coming home and performing, and I don't discriminate. I've performed everywhere. Like, Jesus, we went to the Eastern Cape. We went to a township called I forget the name of the township, but it's the township where Usiya Siya Kolisi comes from.
0: Okay,
1: that much I know. And we played for the people there at the tavern. You know, I brought my my Belgian bands to a was it a show? I don't remember the name.
0: Yes.
1: But I've been very intentional about playing at home, and not only playing at, like, big venues, because, you know, I'm still not well known. I mean, my music is not it's not really for the masses. Not that it's not for the masses, it's just it hasn't reached the masses here in South Africa. So it has been very important that every project that I do, that I bring home.
0: Yeah, that's wonderful.
1: Yeah.
0: And you also just come from a European summer festivals tour. How was that? Is it different in terms of how tours are in the African context and in Europe? How do you contrast the two environments?
1: They are extremely different. Like, in Europe, things are booked like two or a year and a half in advance. Unlike here at home. At home, sometimes it happens that somebody finds out that I'm here and they give me a call and like, hey, what are you doing on Sunday? How much is it to come for you to come and sing at this place, at this place? Which is also wonderful, which is also a wonderful thing. But that is truly the biggest difference between booking gigs in Europe and here. For example, this R&B Starlight gig, it happened now in September, but I only got it in April this year, which for such a big production, that would never happen in Europe. I would have been booked 2 years in advance for something like this, you know. So, yeah, I mean, you know, six months in between, it's good enough for me.
0: All right, let's wrap it up, Tutu. You know, you are a mother, you are a wife, but, you know, you also have a husband who's involved in the music. How do you navigate those worlds? Because I feel like you've been doing it in such a cool way over the years, because we just are able to also to see you being open about the fact that you do have these multiple lives and somehow you navigate all of them.
1: Yeah. Well, planning, I suppose. Oh, my God. Can you hear me still?
0: Yes, I can.
1: Ah, okay. No, there was a car that just went crazy.
0: Oh, yeah. No, we couldn't share it. It's fine.
1: Okay, good. Planning and having a partner that understands what I do and a partner that truly wants to see me win, because my wins are his wins, you know, and truly that support system from my partner is huge. Is what has made me achieve everything that I've achieved. You know, this man has literally sold his own cars to like raise money for my projects. You know, so yeah, I suppose planning, good planning, and a great partner.
0: Well, that's how we wrap up our conversation with the lovely Dudu Puane. I wanted to play you more music from her, but maybe I'll do that just one more in the next hour. But it's 11 p.m. Central African time. I can't believe that already the 2 hours is done. I think we're having a little bit too much fun, me and you. Check out Dudu Puane's music. She's got so much great stuff out there, and just a great artist with wonderful compositions and such a wonderful language that she offers to us as a treat through her musicality. Well, let's go into our final hour. You are still on the Djembe Vibes.
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0: Yeah, thank you for being with me, Benjamin Mushatama, tonight, right here on the Djembe Vibes.

It's really about that beat that you are hearing there. That keeps us united as an African continent. And we love journeying into it differently. You know, one thing that's difficult about doing a music show or doing anything that has to do with Africa is that Africa is so big and large and diverse, and we have so many wonderful gifts, right? And that's what we try to do every show, curate each show to have a different feeling, to have a curated idea around it, so to display just the multifarious gifts that we have in our music on the African continent. So we love having you here. Stay with us, especially now that it is the third hour of the Djembe Vibes. And tonight, of course, at this time, we do celebrate the music that we all love singing along to. People are still talking about his latest theatre production. We featured it here on the Djembe Vibes. It was right here in the Joburg Theatre. Even I was at a lunch today, during the day, and the elders, the young people, they were talking about Kaifa Semenya.

At 87 years old, he's still rocking it. Ntate Kefa Semenya. It was billed as the Kefa Semenya songbook at the Joburg Theatre. We actually spoke to some of the participants in this wonderful gathering. It was taking place from the 18th to the 20th of September. I was asking one of my family members at a lunch today. They had the opportunity to go see Kefa Semenya. And I was like, is he still got the groove in him? Can he still dance? And definitely she was like, no. He's still got the moves. All right, it was a field-packed event, and people just, I went out there to celebrate this wonderful legend. I'm so happy for him. I'm so happy for the country. Well done, South Africa. This one that we're listening to is titled Angelina. Well, this is our sing-along hour. Let's keep singing along to our favorite classics right here on Channel Africa. We'll be right back.

0: too late to play this one. Play this one at any wedding, any event. Man, we're going to sing along. Chumafela with Chevelez on this one. It's our sing-along hour before midnight, celebrating the African classics. That's what we do right here on the Chamber Vibes.
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0: Some wonderful stuff from Zahara. We missed that voice, but it's still with us through the music. This is Indiza with this young, I called her the South African folk queen, right? And before this one, you heard Musa with Mthande. I'm sure the girls will sing along to that one. 20 minutes past 11 o'clock Central African time. Midnight is just around the corner, but don't go anywhere.
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history and just the legacy of Channel Africa. Over the years, these have been Channel Africa favorites. This is Johnny Bokelo, influential master of Congolese rumba. And of course, he is that guitar star from the Democratic Republic of the Congo. He gave us one titled Sandoka. And before that one, you heard a very popular track from this wonderful Oliver Mngoma. I played you Betty, which has a very much a heartfelt feeling of a love song dedicated to a special, special woman. Let's keep the Africa's sing-alongs going. Falaram que Angola tem cumbu. Falaram que dinheiro é incapável. Falaram que samba é família. Right here on Channel Africa. Tô falando.

0: That's the Sukus Master. Over the years, he's been one of our favorites right here on Channel Africa. Great time to play his music on Heritage Month. This is Yesu Kristu. Music from Congo. Right, it's a Sunday party with Bonga. Before this one, iconic Angolan singer gives us Tizuela right here on Channel Africa.
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African Queen. Then we heard Tanzania's Border of Bill Nas and Bosso doing a lovely collaboration there. Hey man, let's take a break, and when we come back, we'll find out what we can expect on the wonderful Afro Republic when Morris Touch takes over from midnight. The Gem Vibes.

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1: Always suited up with a swagger is Maurice Touch, starting the show from midnight, and it's going to be a wonderful, epic journey continuing this musical extravaganza that we have right here on Channel Africa. Maurice, how's it going, brother?
2: I'm good, Benji. How are you doing, man?
1: I'm super, super, man. How's Zimbabwe today?
2: Hey, man. Zim is good. Weekend was a hectic one. So much was happening, and I can tell you that alone meant a lot. There was so much action. It was an action-packed type of weekend, but we're not complaining. We are ready for yet another week, which will lead us to the completion of this month, the month of September. Very exciting week it's going to be. And we kick it off with that magic, the magic that brings the continent of Africa together. That's Afro Republic from 12 midnight, right through to 3 a.m. Central African time. We've got our trending stories coming through, and that's at 1:30. We talk of what's trending within the continent of Africa. Of course, looking into the entertainment, and we do step aside from the entertainment and the arts space here and there, and give you stories that are making the continent of Africa engage in a conversation. The conversations usually differ, but you know what? A conversation is a conversation. In Africa, we sit around the fire and talk about anything that we feel needs to be talked about. So that's what we're going to do. It is Afro Republic, 12 midnight to 3 a.m. Central African time. Do come through and hang out with us and experience Africa at its best.
1: All right, I'll be hanging that baton to our wonderful Maurice Touch. But I've got a few more tracks for you, and let's enjoy this one. It's all the way from where he's from, Zimbabwe. Hey, man, I love Zimbabwe.

Legend, legend indeed. Oliver Mtukudzi with his Todi. It's our way of saying goodbye with our sing-along hour. I'm sure you were singing along, but don't go anywhere. Stay with us right here on Channel Africa. The musical expressions continue. I leave you with the pop one from Libyanka. This is People. All right, it's more mellow, but it's a good introduction to Morris Touch. Well, from me, Benjamin Mushatama, until next time,

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1: We are live and switched on, and that's a true confirmation that we have entered a brand spanking new day. That is the 28th of September 2026. Welcome to it, and thank you very much for joining us. Benjamin Mshadama has exhibited his ability to bring out the very best when it comes to the continent, and he has done so exceptionally well, and we thank him for that. He's back again next week with yet another ride across the continent of Africa in Jemba Vibes. 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
0: Live and switched on. 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

The very best of African music is what you're experiencing right now. Welcome to it, and thank you very much for joining us. It's all about the goodness of African music from one point of it to another. You say what you want, and we bring it right, serve it the way you like it. It's all about African sounds. Side by side, back to back, that was a classic B coming through with that fantastic track, Marry Me. And we also experienced another great track as well coming through from yet another phenomenal artist coming through from the beautiful land

0: Okay, Marry Me came through from Classic B, and that's an artist that comes through from Kenya. And we also had Oh Paradise, a Black Sheriff, coming through and making it onto the show as well. Side by side, back to back, thank you very much for choosing us and making us your ideal sense of radio. It's all about the goodness of the African continent. 12:34 is our time, translating to 26 minutes before the hour of 1 o'clock.
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0: The very best is set for you to experience the continent of Africa. That's Finesse coming through with the track that features Benson. It's a track that comes through from Fields and featuring Benson on your station of choice. And I can tell you that Twetwe is one big record that also came through on a remix tape featuring Davido. Big Sounds is what you get to experience. Actually, the track came through from the very best of Africa, and you get to experience that every Monday through to Friday, 12 midnight to 3 a.m. Central African time. And thank you for choosing us. It's 20 minutes before the hour of 1 o'clock.
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0: It is the unmistakable voice of Amifaku coming through and making it onto the show with that fantastic track, Indelendlela. And at the top of that, we had the music of Wizkid coming through with Two Sugar featuring Ara Star. Taking us to just a minute before the hour of 1 o'clock, it's been a fantastic 1 hour of delivering the very best of African music from one point of the continent to another. And we thank you for joining us and being part and parcel of this great movement that celebrates the goodness of Africa from one point to another. www.channelafrica.co.za. You can also experience the magic via satellite. That's DSTV Audio Bouquet. 8:02, 1 o'clock is our time. 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
0: Top of the morning, taking care of us from a technical point of view is none other than Tumelo Mukwena at our Auckland Park Studios in Johannesburg at the SABC Broadcasting Center. And we're saying to it that the very best does come your way as far as the goodness of African music is concerned. Maurice Tosh is my name, and I love doing this. This is Afro Republic on Channel Africa, the African perspective. I would say that you connect with us on satellite for your listening pleasure at DSTV Audio Bouquet 802 and Channel 628. 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
1: We have Naughty in the building. Naughty the Killer B. When you speak of Mutswako, I think Kulichana, I think Double HP.
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1: Okay, all right. I was asking you that, are you really from Mapped Out? If not, I was like, this one.
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1: I was listening to the song sometime in the week. 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
1: Let's find out your real rapperness, right? 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
3: Oh, okay. How's a body khasa sanchila? 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So radikede la fella really easy. 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

0: It is 20 minutes before the hour, after the hour of 1 o'clock. That's Tindo music coming through from Botswana. William Last coming through with that song. And we got you covered as far as your musical satisfaction is anything to talk about. Ada Star was at the top of that. Where do we go? We've got you. We are here. We are going around the continent of Africa. We are bringing out the best there is, the best there was, the best there will ever be. Thank you for choosing us. Thank you for making us your number one. Afro Republic is live and switched on, still to come on the show. We still have music from Shekinah. We still have music from J Melody. I can tell you that music from Clay and a whole lot of other African greats. Stay with us and don't do anything that separates you from the magic you're experiencing right now.
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2: The police service says it's arrested six individuals who were allegedly found in possession of offensive weapons. Godfrey Chalabi, who's Senior Assistant Commissioner of Public Police and Public Relations Officer for the Zambia Police Service. Can you give us more detail about the arrest of the six individuals?
3: There is a place called Ngombe Compound. It's a few kilometers from the CBD of Lusaka. Members of the public saw this vehicle that was being driven suspiciously. So acting on intelligence, they alerted the police and we moved in and intercepted this vehicle. Immediately, police conducted a search on that vehicle. We recovered offensive weapons, included 22 rounds of ammunition for a shotgun, 9 machetes, as well as one stick that was found on those vehicles. Of course, it's an offense here in Zambia if one is found in possession of an offensive weapon. A machete, a knife, by law here, it's classified as an offensive weapon.
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0: is the story of African music. One beautiful story told from a point of dedication, passion, and a whole lot of excellence. Thank you very much for coming through and hanging out with us and allowing us to be who we are. Man, Mad Over Heels, Two Baba, Larry Gaga coming through and falls on that beautiful track that has made a place on our show, Channel Africa's Afro Republic, on Channel Africa, The African Perspective. Thank you for joining us and making us your number one. It's 20 minutes before the hour of 2 o'clock Central African time. We are together till the hour of 3 o'clock Central African time. When we make way for Thabo Matshaka, who will run with you on what we call the morning reset till the hour of 6 o'clock. Back to the beach, Shekinah came through and gave us that track, a beautiful track, I must say. One big record that when it dropped, we knew that a star had been born. At the top of that, we also experienced the music of Bongo Love. It's coming through from the phenomenal. Actually, it's Bongo Love coming through from DJ Wheezy, making it onto the show. And taking us on an unforgettable musical ride across the continent of Africa. Welcome to Africa, welcome to a place that is dedicated to the very best of African sounds.
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0: dang se la bopa, dang. 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
1: The music that tells a very clear story of who we are, where we're from, and where we're coming from, where we're heading to. DJ Maborisa coming through with Cups at the Small. And this is No One.